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1: Good morning. The weather station inside the studio is telling me it's 7.1 outside. The Bureau was saying 6.8, so around the same sort of temperature. Getting up to 12 is the top today, so not a terribly warm day. There was a lot of fog this morning. I don't know whether you noticed it, but yes, coming over from Dalesford, a heck of a lot of fog. But once we got past Castlemaine, it cleared up fairly well, which was good. So a top of 11 or 12, which is going to happen around 3 to 4pm this afternoon. No rain is predicted at all. And tomorrow, I think it's much the same. Tomorrow, partly cloudy, 5 to 14 with no rain. Friday, partly cloudy, 3 to 15 with no rain. Saturday, mostly sunny, 5 to 15 with no rain. Excuse me. And Sunday, a shower or two, 5 to 14 with 2 millimetres. But then Monday, they're predicting 7 to 13 with up to 10 millimetres of rain. So, as usual, we shall wait and see how that pans out. And yes, good morning and welcome to Rainbow Radio for this week. My name's Max and I'll be here till midday, of course. After I finish at midday, we will have the wonderful team from the Distinctive Options Group team. We'll be in to do the CD rack. So, but anyway, Rainbow Radio, I'm in the studios of Phoenix FM 106.7, streaming live on the web at all the www.phoenixfm.org.au, and we are the voice of your community. Studio phone number is 5444 1129, and the SMS is 0477 513 58, and that's anybody who's on air at Phoenix FM. And like I say every week, we have an incredible array of amazing people who come in and present programs. We just had Brett on with the Fat. No Keith this morning because he hadn't been well, so just Brett alone. And then Dirt Music after that. Now I'm here until 12. Went CD rack in at 12 till 1.30, then a wellbeing program which is pre-recorded. Hazza will be in at 2 with Art FX. Every week he comes in and does that program. It's his program. 3 p.m. Earth Matters, followed by That's What I Call Science. 4 o'clock, Creating Connections with John Pierce. 5 o'clock, The Sports Roundup with John and Richard Jones. They will do the Sports Roundup there. 6 p.m. brings Chris, Sandra and Miriam into the studio with the Multicultural Program. 8 o'clock, Brett will be back with Aussie Trove Show. 9 o'clock, Digby Banks with Never Lose Your Shadow. Then Urban Meltdown through until 1 when the Phoenix Phantom takes over. Right through until 7 a.m. with John Pierce and Alison Bacon with Brecky in Bendigo. So lots and lots of stuff to listen to. Sometimes you might not particularly like the taste in music that's being played, but that's okay. Everybody has different tastes in music, so it's good to get a wide variety so that everybody gets something to listen to. You might not like it, so you can always flip it and come back later on. There'll be a different program with a different presenter and different types of music. It is 7 minutes past 10 right now, and I'm going to start off with my usual music plays. First up, we've got Over the Rainbow with Judy Garland, Pretty Baby, Al Jolson, That Old Devil Called Love with Billie Holiday. So please enjoy these. Let's see, go.

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driving. 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

0: right. 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
1: And that was... Stop. Yep, that was Nat King Cole with Straighten Up and Fly Right. It is 18 minutes past 10 right now, and you're listening to Rainbow Radio on Phoenix FM 106.7, streaming live across the web at all the www.phoenixfm.org.au. Studio phone number 5444 1129 and the SMS 0477 513 58. Now, hopefully, Darren will come in around 10:30, and we can have our usual little chit chat about our week and what we've been up to. No guests today, I'm afraid. Just me through until midday, and then of course, Distinctive Options team who always get here nice and early so they can present their program as well at. After I leave at 12. Yeah, and they're always interesting to listen to with great music. Everybody who lives with the Distinctive Options group get to pick a song, I think. I think they go around and ask people what their favourite song is, which is good. So the music is varied, very varied. And also they like a bit of a chat. If Riley's in, he'll talk about football, which is his favourite thing to do. So, yeah. Oh, now, I just realised something. Oh, no, that's next week. It's all right. Next week. That's okay. All right, it is time to let our sponsors have their say. Excuse me. Let our sponsors have their say right now. So enjoy these messages.
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1: And thank you very much to our wonderful sponsors for being there and keeping us here. 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And I haven't heard back from Mr. Darren yet. I think he'll be in, though. Now, on Star Observer this week, there's a new campaign in New South Wales. On June the 4th and 5th, 2026, over 300 police community representatives and academic experts took part in the 2026 New South Wales Police Hate Crime Forum, titled United Against Hate, Strengthening Community, at the Four Seasons Hotel in Sydney. Among them were over 30 gender diversity and LGBTQIA plus liaison officers. GLOWS, this comprehensive focus on hate crime is a significant outcome from the community campaign to investigate LGBTQIA plus hate murders and the subsequent Royal Commission of Inquiry conducted by Justice Jonathan Sarkar in 2022-23. The conference was primarily aimed at upskilling police to recognise a hate crime and report it, and it tried to cover all bases in depth, starting with the experience of discrimination by First Nations community. It moved on to Islamophobia, anti-Semitism, sovereign citizen, Islamic extremism, extreme right and neo-Nazi movements, violent misogyny and Christian extremism, as well as unclear mixed-up ideologies. Professor Philip Birch from the University of Technology Sydney explained that the worldwide police over-rely on discretionary choices by frontline police in dealing with hate crime. Since 2008, he and his team at the UTS have used data to define hate crime, define its perpetrators and victims, and police responses. They now have a bias crime indicative tool for police to test in three command areas and have trained over 300 police so far in a three-month course on hate crimes at UTS. He urged for more global comparative research on the policing of hate crime. As these presentations unfolded, it was clear there are strong links between LGBTQIA plus hate crimes, crimes targeting Muslims and Jewish people, Christian extremism, the Sovereigns movement and neo-Nazis. Strong racial and gender hierarchies feature in all these movements, and undertone was the knowledge that police had been killed in Queensland and Victoria by individuals sharing those ideologies. So, yes, that's a lot of stuff going on there with that. So let's hope that gets some footwork going and gets into stuff. And what else is there? Oh, excuse me. And, of course, you've probably read by now, Chill Out is expanding to 10 days this year for the 30th anniversary in 2027. Chill Out Festival will expand to a 10-day program in 2027 as it marks its 30th anniversary, with events scheduled from the 27th of February to the 8th of March. Founded in 1997 as a one-day community gathering of around 100 people, the festival has grown into Australia's largest and longest-running regional queer pride event, now attracting more than 30,000 visitors annually to Daylesford and the surrounding Hepburn Shire region. The 2027 program will include a major street party, a gala dinner recognising contributors to the festival's history, and an expanded series of community events across the town. The existing street parade and carnival day will continue alongside additional programming across galleries, gardens, hospitality venues and community spaces with stronger focus on the Daylesford Town Centre. Chill Out President Matt Clark said, "We are so excited and energised to celebrate 30 years of Chill Out that we are going all out to ensure as many people as possible have the opportunity to come to Daylesford and surrounding areas to enjoy the celebrations. We know there is so many events jammed into three-day weekend during Chill Out, spread across a large number of hospitality venues, galleries, wineries, halls and the like. So we want to showcase these places, giving them an opportunity to really shine and deliver a memorable experience to people who may not be able to make it to Daylesford on the long Labor Day long weekend. Some community events in the week leading up to the main celebration is something we're really excited about, an opportunity to get the whole town involved." There will be a gala dinner to acknowledge all the people who have contributed to 30 years of chill out, a street party to bring everyone together, a return to the town hall for some events, and of course a few other surprises to be announced over the next few months. The expanded 2027 edition will coincide with Sydney Mardi Gras while continuing its traditional alignment with the Labor Day weekend period. So let's hope you've got your gear ready for that this year. 10-day event instead of a 3-day event, so that will be much better. But yes, it'll all be happening. All right, back to some music. What have we got? Blue Skies from Frank Sinatra, A Tisket a Tasket from Ella Fitzgerald. Oh, excuse me, not a... Oh, two sneezes, sorry. If I Didn't Care, The Ink Spots, Take the A-Train, Duke Ellington, and Mississippi Mud from Bix Beiderdijk. Enjoy these.

0: And that was Ella Fitzgerald with a tisket, a tasket, a little yellow basket.
1: A very popular song in 1938.
0: Very popular song, exactly. Hello, young fellow. How are you?
1: Oh, I don't know about the young bit, but yeah, I'm good.
0: We'll go with that for the flow. Just, it sounds good at the moment. Just nick on that with that one.
1: Young at heart, not necessarily young in body.
0: Well, that's right, yes. Now, did you see they're still doing that thing with that young boy who went missing over in Western Australia?
1: Oh, is that still going on?
0: Gus Lamont.
1: The Gus, yes.
0: And Gus Lamont's grandmother speaks out for the first time amid allegations of trans discrimination.
1: Ah.
0: So Gus Lamont's grandmother speaks out. One of the grandmothers of missing South Australian boy Gus Lamont has spoken publicly for the first time to deny involvement in her grandson's disappearance, with a close friend alleging she may have been unfairly targeted by investigators because she is transgender.
1: Okay.
0: Now, that's never come to the fore before.
1: That's all brand new information,
0: yes.
1: Yep.
0: So, yes, so they're still looking for someone who did that or...
1: Okay.
0: I'm not quite sure what's going on there, why they haven't been able to... It just seems strange that someone can just totally disappear, like gone completely without any trace of anything.
1: It's like this chap over near Avoca whose brother disappeared.
0: The Floyd boy.
1: And that's still going on.
0: That's still going on. When was that?
1: I think he disappeared in 75
0: or 78 or something.
1: Yeah, 78, I think.
0: Yeah.
1: Okay. And here it is, 2026.
0: Yeah, it's still happening. Yeah. Yeah, that's amazing.
1: Yep.
0: Yeah. What was his? I can't remember his name now, but... Yeah. And now the really strange thing is, I don't know how important it is, but that was my mother's family name, Floyd.
1: Floyd.
0: So I don't know whether it's anything, we're involved in any way or where anything's gone on or what, I don't know, but yeah.
1: Yeah, well, my family over that way are Camerons, Proctors and Fremantles, so...
0: Yeah, so it's very interesting that it's been so bloody long and nothing's been found, and they talked about going down mines at one stage.
1: Yeah, he's been excavating this mine where he is convinced that his brother's body is.
0: Yeah.
1: And it's been going on for a long, long time.
0: Amazing. Anyway. How's your week been?
1: My week has been pretty good. It's a lot cooler than it was last week, isn't it? We've had two nights where it's gone down to 3 degrees.
0: I know, And you've got two more coming up. You've got Friday down to 3.
1: Oh, yeah.
0: And then Saturday down to 5, Sunday down to 5. But they're predicting 2 to 10 millimetres of rain on Monday.
1: Okay,
0: with the top of 13.
1: There was that yesterday when I read out the weather.
0: Right.
1: Yeah.
0: It's definitely cool.
1: A little bit of rain on Sunday a little bit of rain or a bit more rain on Monday.
0: Yeah, and Tuesday now too, 2 to 10 millimetres on Tuesday as well.
1: Oh, okay. Oh, I didn't have the four...
0: The full one.
1: I didn't have that forward information because I was reading it out before 4:30 in the afternoon.
0: Well, there you go. You miss out on the vital part of it all.
1: Yep. No, anyway.
0: Yeah.
1: It's got to happen.
0: That's right, yes. If we don't have this sort of weather, we won't have spring and then we won't have summer.
1: Well, I spent a lot of time heading around the Ballarat region in the last couple of weeks and all the dams around there are full.
0: Oh, they are. Yeah. Very, very full, exactly.
1: I said off air, we were in the Linton Forest on Monday, and it's very wet there. Very wet.
0: And it doesn't take much to get that area wet, and it does stay wet for quite a while because it doesn't get that much sunlight into it. Yeah.
1: A lot of lichen and a lot of fungi.
0: Yeah, it's a perfect place for it, isn't it?
1: Oh, absolutely.
0: The shade, the wet, and the lack of humidity and whatever else is there. Yeah. It's an amazing little space.
1: It's a nice space. They've got a set up established walking track and a little bridge and everything that runs across that side back to the main drag. And, it was quite nice.
0: Yeah, good.
1: So, we had to change our route a little bit because there was a couple of fairly sizable small ponds in a couple of the areas that we were not going to risk.
0: We won't drive into that just in case.
1: Well, I was in a car that didn't have four-wheel drive.
0: So, basically,
1: yeah.
0: And someone else was driving, so we have to be careful.
1: I got out and got the stick out and did the measuring thing.
0: Yes.
1: And I said to them, do not, under any circumstances, go off the main road. You'll bogged in a blink of an eye.
0: That's right, and we'll be stuck here for days before anybody finds us.
1: Yeah, well, it'd be a fair walk back to the main drag to population.
0: Well, that's the other thing, yeah, exactly. You have to be really careful when you go into places like that, that you don't veer off any sort of track that's there.
1: Well, Piggereet is not a population centre. It's a place and there's nothing
0: true.
1: Basically left there now.
0: Yeah, exactly.
1: What's the next thing along the road? Smythesdale.
0: That's right, yeah, and that's a fair walk. It's not exactly close by.
1: It's a couple of hours walk from here, yeah.
0: That's right.
1: But it was good. It was interesting to see new climbs. And
0: yes, that's true.
1: Went to a couple of the old ones like Devil's Kitchen.
0: Oh, yes, yeah.
1: Which has got some magnificent rock formations and...
0: Right.
1: You can get some very nice contrasting pictures of the sky versus the redness of the rocks.
0: Exactly, yeah. And when the sun sets there, it's very nice to get the shadows off the rocks and things, yeah. And how's the other half?
1: He's good. He's at the RSL Military Museum in Pall Mall today.
0: Ah, right, okay, all right, yes. Doing his bit down there.
1: The visitation numbers have gone down a little bit, which is typical for tourism in winter.
0: That's true,
1: here in
0: Bendigo,
1: but it's good. He's got a launch on Friday. I think we've got to go launch. They're doing a soundscape thing. They're doing an exhibition versus sound to go with the objects.
0: Oh, right, yes, yeah.
1: And he's one of the narrator voices on it, so basically, yes.
0: He's got that to look forward to.
1: Got that to go down to, so
0: I'll
1: dress a little bit better for that. Then I've got friends from St Arnold. We're meeting for lunch at 2, so...
0: Okay, so a full weekend coming up. Well, sort of.
1: I don't know what's happening Saturday yet. He's going to Ballarat Saturday, of course, for
0: his usual tram.
1: I know I've got to go to the market on Sunday.
0: Saturday could be a quiet day at home doing a little bit of repotting.
1: Well, it's going to be sunny.
0: It is going to be sunny.
1: It might be the best day for it.
0: It's going to be, 15 degrees or something, I think, on Sunday. Where was it?
1: Yeah, 15, I think.
0: Yeah. Oh, 14. No, 15 Saturday, mostly sunny, and then a shower or two Sunday, 14.
1: Oh, well, I'll repot and let my valentia do the watering bit.
0: Yeah, so Saturday 15, mostly sunny, no rain.
1: Mm.
0: So that sounds like an ideal day.
1: That sounds good.
0: And I've got a local radio AGM on Saturday, which is a couple of hours, and then, excuse me, I'm going to go home and do a little bit of repotting myself, I think, if it's going to be a day like that.
1: I've still got indoor stuff to do.
0: Oh, okay, right.
1: That's not so dependent on the weather. But
0: no,
1: yeah.
0: That's true. Good point, yes.
1: But I have got some philodendrons and monsteras and a few other things to repot.
0: In the
1: grand plan of turning our bathtub into a small conservatory.
0: Yes, they all need... some plants don't need to be repotted all the time. Some of them like being pot-bound and you just add a bit of soil to them and stuff and they
1: those sort of things are generally epiphytic by nature anyway.
0: Yeah, that's right. Yep. But, yeah, sometimes you just need to have a look at your plants and see what they're doing, see how well they look and feel the leaves and see what they like.
1: Well, I had on the front porch a begonia and it started losing its leaves. I'm thinking, oh, it's too cold, better bring it in.
0: And it doesn't take much for begonias because they are a very warm...
1: They like the steamier, humid environment. So,
0: like a bathroom where your shower's going every day.
1: God, the steam that was going off in there this morning was incredible.
0: Yeah, with it being so cold outside, it's interesting.
1: A veritable sauna.
0: That's right, Oh, that's good.
1: Tis good.
0: Otherwise, yes, the garden's doing its little thing at the moment, just relaxing and doing not much at all.
1: All the leaves have fallen. More raking is necessary.
0: No, that's right. That's another good thing.
1: Now to get on top of some of the weeds.
0: Well, where I live, I don't worry about raking. I just let it all just lie there and it makes great mulch from my little farmland area.
1: Mm. Sounds good.
0: Mm. But, now it's time to look at the mulch because, you need to keep that ground as wet as possible now because it's going to start to dry out. Once the weather changes the other way.
1: I think it's going to be two very short seasons, winter, very short spring.
0: Yep. And we'll straight into summer.
1: I would not be surprised if it suddenly warms up very quickly, like if someone's flicked a switch on this great huge heater above us.
0: Yes, that's right,
1: I was watching the news this morning. People in Europe are actually suffering. Have died as a result of the heat wave.
0: Yeah, 40 people so far have died because they've been diving into canals and things and... not knowing how to swim, and they've just drowned.
1: They've been deciding to go and have a plunge in the Seine. Now, if you knew what degree of pollution there is in the Seine in Paris, you wouldn't do it.
0: You wouldn't bother.
1: Desperation
0: calls for desperate measures, and yes.
1: Most European households are generally designed on very much the Victorian principle of keeping the heat in.
0: That's right, exactly, yes.
1: Not letting it out.
0: No, not letting it out, that's right.
1: So air conditioning is a bit of a rare thing.
0: A rare occurrence.
1: Everyone's flocking to the art galleries where they're climate controlled and there is air conditioning.
0: That's right, yes. And they don't really want to look at anything. They just want to sit there and relax.
1: Mm. That happens up at the marketplace here in Bendigo in various seasons.
0: All the time, yes.
1: Yeah.
0: Yes, very much so.
1: But, they're not really designed their buildings over there for sort of event. And yet it's not the first time it's happened in recent memory. So,
0: well, that's right. It's happened more and more. And the way we're going with climate change and all the rest of it, it's going to happen more and more often. So you just got to wonder if they're going to adapt to it.
1: Yes,
0: the
1: buildings need to have a bit of a rethink on what they need to do and what they need to incorporate.
0: And, of course, it's difficult because most of the buildings over there are built so close together there's no room to build anything new.
1: Well, a lot of them are quite old too.
0: Yeah,
1: if you look at central Paris, I mean, there is a thing with most of the Parisian architecture is at the very newest Victorian.
0: That's right, yes.
1: It's not unusual to come across things from a couple of centuries before, so...
0: That's true, yep.
1: You've got to make provision.
0: Of course, yeah.
1: Without spoiling the...
0: the whole thing that people go there for is the ambience of it all and the buildings, and that's what people want to go and look at.
1: Paris is very strictly controlled in terms of its appearance, in terms of its historic integrity.
0: Unlike some other places we could talk about, which we won't, but yes.
1: Well, heritage integrity, that's a few questions about some things that are proposed here and there.
0: Mm-hmm. The way we've ruined our heritage over the years with buildings just being bulldozed because we need this giant glass building. We don't need that old-fashioned stuff. We need
1: building lots and lots of hotels that 95% of the year are half empty.
0: Probably full empty,
1: Yeah,
0: it's very interesting, isn't it? Build hotel upon hotel and luxury, and not everybody can afford that luxury. There's only a certain percentage of the population who can afford to live that lifestyle.
1: Mm.
0: And they don't travel all the time, every day of the year. They, might be overseas after 6 months of the year. So, yes, very interesting. Mm.
1: Yeah, well, the whole tourist thing is facing, they're on fairly hard times because people can't afford to go on holidays and travel. So it's going right through the economy in every facet.
0: And there's a lot of it happening down in Darsa because they relied so much on tourism over the years. The whole town is just reliant on tourism. Once that stops, there's nothing else there. Because unless you're a cleaner or a barista or work in a cafe, there's no other jobs.
1: Yeah, there's no industry there,
0: So there's no industry at all. There has been industry over the years, of course, because McCain's used to be there many years ago. They had a factory there many years ago.
1: Oh, yes, they did. They did.
0: And also what's the Mill Market now was actually a carpet factory.
1: I knew that.
0: The one in Castlemaine,
1: that was a carpet factory too.
0: Yeah.
1: Yep.
0: And it's all very well having a Mill Market there, but if people haven't got the money to go in there and buy stuff that is a lot of the time ridiculously overpriced for what it is. But, when you're there for the weekend and you're on holidays, I'll take that back to Melbourne with me. It's so sweet. And it's $105. It's probably only worth $250, but
1: I've got very canny about buying antiques and collectibles today.
0: Yeah, that's right. Exactly.
1: Stuff I saw commonly that was bought brand new, people are trying to flog off as antiques.
0: That's right.
1: Something from sort of 1960s or 1970s has got a long way to go before you can call it an antique.
0: A long way, exactly, yes.
1: 100
0: yes.
1: years yep. by definition.
0: Yep. Or you go to the op shop and buy it when it's on sale there and then take it back to your own stall and double the price.
1: That happens.
0: Yeah. On a regular basis.
1: Mind you, the op shops have got rather canny about it now. Anything they think's worth a quid, they'd actually list online.
0: Yes, and they put the price up to match it. Anyway. Yes.
1: Mind you, we've got enough stuff to worry about in our house without probably adding to it.
0: That's right. You don't need any more. I probably don't need any
1: Six generations worth of stuff. Yeah. We live in a museum as it is.
0: You don't need to add to that at all. Although there's just something that you saw the other day that you might like.
1: Mm-hmm.
0: No, I'm just saying.
1: Oh.
0: You walk past the shop and think, oh, no, I really haven't got anywhere to store it.
1: Well, I've started reboxing some of the books.
0: Right.
1: From cardboard into plastic acid.
0: Oh, yes. Yeah, yep.
1: Plastic acid neutral containers.
0: Oh, right, okay.
1: And the first box I opened up that had been sitting in the conservatory for a year, fortunately no mould or anything or moisture had got into it. But
0: right.
1: First edition set of the Encyclopedia Britannica from 1771.
0: Oh, okay.
1: All leather bound.
0: Right.
1: Back in the days when the Encyclopedia Britannica was only three volumes.
0: Oh, okay. Yes, that's right, only three, yeah. Yeah, yep. Back in the day, yeah.
1: But, yeah, I thought, oh, I'll bring that in. In fact, I'll put that up on the shelf because it's quite valuable. But
0: right, okay.
1: Yeah, there's a lot of stuff.
0: Yes, yes. And then you wonder, what's the – do you keep it? Do you get rid of it? Do you hang on to it? What do you do with it? Who do you pass it on to?
1: Well, yeah. If it's come from
0: – who wants it?
1: Grandfather and great-grandfather were custodians of mechanics institutes.
0: Ah, right, okay, yeah.
1: Which was an old-fashioned way of saying library.
0: Right, yep.
1: And when these places closed, they had been earmarked to be public halls, so they wanted everything out.
0: Yep.
1: So the books that were to be disposed of by, quote, any means necessary.
0: Yes. Oh, right. Okay.
1: Now, back in those days, burning of books was a bit of a no-no, so you didn't do
0: yes,
1: it.
0: Yes, they didn't do it. That's right.
1: That didn't mean they might not end up down the nearest digger's hole.
0: Well, that's the other thing. Yes, yes.
1: But in our case, they didn't. They went to our barn and yep. There are down the nearest digger's hole.
0: Well, that's the other thing. Yes, yes.
1: But in our case, they didn't. They went to our barn and
0: yep.
1: There are.

0: out and fix the car from start to finish, and they can actually climb inside the car in the engine bay and fix it in there. Yeah.
1: We've got some wonderful period references on mining technology.
0: Oh, right, yes, yes.
1: I was saying most up-to-date book, I think, from that hall is about 1875 or something like that.
0: And but something else that people knew a lot about in back in the day because
1: well,
0: you,
1: back
0: you
1: in
0: did.
1: That area, one of the number one employers of the that region at the time, if you didn't want to be a farmer, you were a miner.
0: You're a miner, that's right, yeah.
1: So
0: and you had to know everything about everything, like going down a hole too far and there's gas down there and there's all sorts of things happening and, yeah. What if it caves in on you? And there was so much to think about.
1: Yep.
0: When you were looking for your pot of gold at the end of the rainbow.
1: And then there's lots and lots of books on extractive metallurgy, on how to refine.
0: Oh, yeah, how to refine things, yep, yep.
1: So,
0: yes.
1: Got quite a lot of those sort of
0: laboratory-style
1: treatises and things.
0: And they're really interesting to read and how they've changed over the years to what
1: technology's
0: changing today, yeah, yeah. But go back to those old-fashioned methods and they probably work way better and cost a whole lot less than what you're spending, you know, $1 million on a computer now to organise everything and get everything running properly.
1: Yep.
0: And your machinery's a lot more, of course. That's the other thing. Back in the day, it was pretty basic. We probably made out the back of a shed somewhere.
1: And I might say some of the chemicals that they were using back then, you certainly wouldn't even think of it as touching today.
0: Oh, that's a good point, yes.
1: Hydrofluoric acid, potassium
0: cyanide—things
1: that even the most experienced of chemists
0: will
1: not keen on
0: that's
1: handling.
0: Right. Yeah, exactly. Yeah, yeah. But, yes, interesting stuff.
1: No, it is interesting.
0: Yeah.
1: To know where we're going to, we need to know where we came from.
0: Well, of course we do. Yeah, we need to know what was going on back in the day and the things that people died of back in the day, and not so likely to die of these days because there's been a lot of inroads made medicinal-wise. But then there's still people dying of things that you think, how the hell, you know, we're in 2026 now and people are still dying from that disease.
1: Well, look at it, Max. People, we know that smoking is not good for you and it gives you lung cancer
0: and
1: all sorts of other problems, and people still do it.
0: Oh, they still do it, yes, yeah, yeah. I know.
1: Honestly, I don't get it.
0: No, and the cost of it. I mean, it's so expensive to smoke, but I guess it's like other things. You know, they say it's an addiction, and once you're addicted to something, it's like drugs. Once you're addicted to them, and I see yesterday they've discovered that some of the vapes they're selling in Melbourne.
1: Where are they getting these things from?
0: Well,
1: I thought they were
0: meant
1: to be heavily restricted.
0: Well, I think it's the black market.
1: I think just about every second young one that I see has got one of these insidious things,
0: and
1: they're
0: of course
1: using them in places where they clearly says you're not supposed to.
0: Yeah, and they're puffing away, and it's going behind them into your face as you're walking behind people. But, it's very interesting, and they were saying that one of these particular vapes that they found is called, I don't know, Skull and Crossbones or something, which is aimed at a certain market, and it's got some sort of drug in it that gives you sleepiness and drowsiness and can cause heart attacks.
1: Oh, wonderful.
0: And they're selling it in vapes. So, yeah, you got to wonder. You really got to wonder. But, you know, people are so addicted to money that anything, I don't care whether you die as long as I make money out of you before.
1: Our government included, because they, of course, get an excise.
0: Absolutely, from everything.
1: From it, so it's not likely to be banned anytime soon, is it? Because the government's addicted to the revenue from the excise.
0: Yeah, yeah. But just watching people in the supermarket buying a packet of cigarettes, and you think, how the hell do you afford $100 for, you know?
1: What you need to do is make the products less accessible.
0: That's right. That's what.
1: In other words,
0: yep.
1: Supermarkets should not be able to sell them.
0: Well, that's right. Exactly. Yeah, because while you're standing there, and that's what one of my friends gets really upset, because the fast queue at the supermarket in one of the places, if they're buying their groceries there, they can then ask for cigarettes, which holds everybody else up as well. And I don't want to stand in a queue while you're buying. Yeah.
1: No, like gambling, just make it less accessible.
0: Well, that's right, yeah.
1: Less accessible.
0: Well, I'm afraid, but I think the same thing should be done with alcohol. It's just way too out in the open and, you know, too many people can just walk into a bottle shop.
1: Yes, well, there's no shortage of those around our place.
0: And that's why we stopped.
1: Yeah, they go across to the Brougham or you walk over and go to, what's that big one that's near the marketplace? Dan Murphy's.
0: Yeah, well, that's the one we stopped in Daylesford.
1: Yep.
0: Mainly because we've already got one, two main bottle shops, plus the four pubs that sell beer as well in takeaway containers. So you've got to wonder how many do you actually want.
1: It's interesting, an age-old problem. And back in the 19th century, there was literally a pub on every corner.
0: Oh, there was, that's right,
1: corner.
0: Yeah, yeah, especially in the Gold Rush days.
1: And they de-licensed an awful lot of them.

0: the late 1890s, again during the First World War.
1: Oh, it's time for the news. Sorry. Oops.
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4: Hello, I'm Lewis Donaldson. Israel has been accused of committing genocide in Gaza for a second time. The UN's Independent International Commission of Inquiry's report found Israeli authorities deliberately carried out acts inflicting death and severe bodily and mental harm on hundreds of thousands of Palestinian children.
5: Based on all the evidence gathered, the report makes legal findings and concludes that the Israeli authorities and the Israeli security forces have deliberately targeted and killed Palestinian children and destroyed their childhood.
4: The inquiry's chair, Srinivasan Muralidhar, says the report further substantiates a previous finding on genocide. Israel's foreign ministry has dismissed the report. New research has found a lack of evidence that common IVF extras improve fertility. Laura Devoy has more.
6: The University of Melbourne-led study looked at the effectiveness of 10 of the most popular IVF add-ons. It found some weak evidence to support three common add-ons, such as endometrial scratching, but little to no evidence the remainder increased chances of a successful pregnancy. IVF add-ons are additional procedures, medications or techniques that may be offered on top of a standard IVF cycle in the hopes of improving the chance of having a baby. The university's Dr. Sarah Lenson says unproven add-ons can lead to false hope, greater financial strain, and unnecessary medical procedures.
4: Victorian rideshare drivers will face tougher penalties for refusing short trips, turning away assistance animals, and ripping people off. The state government has announced a two-strike system will expand to include misusing the meter, refusing a receipt, and turning away passengers with assistant animals. Drivers who are prosecuted for a range of offences twice within 10 years could lose their accreditation. And from the 1st of July, audio recordings will become mandatory in taxis. Video recording is already required. The Earth's oldest known asteroid impact crater has been found in the Western Australian outback. Researchers from Curtin University investigated rock formations at the North Pole Dome in the Pilbara, a site long suspected to be an ancient asteroid impact structure. Using advanced mineral dating techniques, the team found evidence the impact occurred around 3 billion years ago. Look out for signs of heart failure is the message to Australians this Heart Failure Awareness Week. Breathlessness, fatigue, swelling in the legs and sudden weight gain are among the common symptoms. CEO of Hearts for Heart, Tanya Hall, says recognising them early is key to a timely diagnosis and treatment.
7: Connected conditions often occur together and can contribute to the development of heart failure or fast-track its progression. Unfortunately, because these conditions are connected, when one gets worse, others often follow, which makes the management more complex. Many Australians may not realise that symptoms such as breathlessness, fatigue or swelling can be linked to heart failure or related conditions.
4: Sydney's Bondi Beach has been closed for a second time in as many days after the shark alarm sounded just before 7 a.m. A great white was reportedly spotted at the northern end of the beach. Bronte and Tamarama beaches are also closed this morning. It comes just 10 days after a shark attack at nearby Coogee Beach left a woman fighting for life. Turning to sport, in tennis, mixed results overnight for the Australians vying to qualify for Wimbledon. Emerson Jones and Storm Hunter both won their matches to advance to the second round of qualifying, but Taylor Preston, Madison Inglis and Priscilla Hohn all lost. In a warm-up tournament at Eastbourne, Kim Birrell defeated fourth seed Barbara Krejcikova in straight sets.
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9: And the weather station inside the studio is saying it is 9.1 out there right now. And the Bureau is still saying 6.8, so they obviously haven't done a refresh on their little end of it. But it is, getting up to 12 as the top today, and that's going to happen around 5 p.m. this afternoon. So
10: just in time for the temperature to start going
9: down. That's right, exactly, yes. Tomorrow we've got morning fog. No, sorry, tomorrow we've got partly cloudy, 5 overnight, 14 as the top with no rain. Friday, partly cloudy, 3 to 15 with no rain. Saturday, mostly sunny, 5 to 15, no rain. And then Sunday, a shower or two, 5 to 14 with maybe 2 millimetres. So the weather does what the weather does and we have to put up with it. And like I say, if we don't have this sort of weather now, we won't have spring and then we won't have summer. Mm. And we have to suck it up. So now what else is happening, mister?
0: Oh, now I'm just trying to think.
9: Yeah, that's right.
0: Trying to think about all the things that aren't working properly in the world and trying to just offer valid solutions to them.
9: That's right.
0: If you don't want to get severely depressed, don't watch the news.
9: That's right, don't watch the news, yes. Let's play a song and then we'll come back and do a bit more talking.
0: Yep.
9: This is If I Didn't Care from the Ink Spots.

if I didn't care. Honey child, more than words can say. If I didn't care, would I feel this way? Darling, if this isn't love, then why do I thrill so much? And what is it that makes my head go round and round while my heart just stands still so much? If I did.

0: And that was the Inkspots with If I Didn't Care.
1: Wonderful group, the Inkspots.
0: Wonderful group, yes. Yes, four Negro people. Right, were there four of them?
1: Four of them, yes.
0: Four of them. Yeah, yes. Yeah. Very popular in their day.
1: Yeah, over three decades they were the height of fashion in terms of music world.
0: Yeah.
1: So
0: amazing, yeah.
1: No, they did very, very well.
0: Yep. I wonder how much money they actually made out of it, though, that didn't go to somebody else.
1: Well, you always wonder. Yeah, you hear these stories about people being badly represented in terms of their royalties and all that sort of thing.
0: And, of course, back in those days you wouldn't have been able to fight it like they can today.
1: Mm.
0: And one of their other songs I like is I Don't Want to Set the World on Fire.
1: Oh, yes, I've played that one a few times, actually.
0: That's a very good song.
1: I don't want to set the world on fire.
0: None of the original members are still alive. Well, no, it
1: No, that wouldn't surprise me, considering they started in the late 30s. So.
0: Yeah, the last one died in 1978.
1: Yep.
0: Oh, no, the last surviving member died in 1995, Jerry Daniels.
1: Okay.
0: The tenor guitar. Yeah.
1: Yep. Because the original group too, there were a couple of changes in there.
0: There were, that's right, yes, yes. Yeah.
1: So,
0: But, yeah, some different sort of voices back in those days, and that's why I'm enjoying playing these particular songs right now.
1: You say some sort of harmonies and so forth.
0: Yeah, a lot
1: of Mills Brothers are good value
0: Mills
1: too.
0: Mills Brothers, yep.
1: If you want to go to the other side of the genre, you go for the Boswell sisters.
0: Boswell sisters, yeah, they were a great trio as well. Mm. Trio. Yes, yeah, that's right. Yeah.
1: They were sort of the forerunner to the Andrews sisters.
0: That's right, yes. And once again another group of amazing ladies who just sang their heads off and did incredible stuff, yeah.
1: Oh, absolutely.
0: Yeah.
1: And they were still well popular well after the war had finished.
0: They were, that's right. They were very popular during the war.
1: They did a lot of recordings and a lot of TV appearances too.
0: Yeah, that's right, exactly. Yes, yep.
1: So,
0: yes, a lot of different people around in those days to what's around now. And the music was a lot different, of course. You could understand every word they said, but I won't get into that.
1: Yeah, I was listening to this morning, I was watching ABC Breakfast this morning, they were talking about EDM, electronic dance music.
0: Okay, yes.
1: And I had to listen to it and I think, I couldn't dance to this.
0: That's right, exactly.
1: I have to be careful what I say because I know Nate likes it.
0: Does he? Yeah. Okay. Yeah, yes, well, we won't say too much about that, but yes.
1: But no, it's not my cup of tea.
0: No, give me a bit of disco any day. I can dance to that as well. Not so much anymore.
1: The tail end of my musical tastes.
0: Yeah, that's right, yes.
1: I mean, you know my musical tastes, and they're more akin to what my grandparents were probably dancing or great-grandparents were dancing to.
0: Yeah, listening to and dancing to, yes.
1: All the colonial bush music.
0: Yeah, nice, slow, easy music and really good words to listen to and a lot of story in the words, which nowadays doesn't seem to have that same
1: lyrics,
0: genre.
1: They did mean something, didn't
0: they?
1: Yeah,
0: they did. Yeah, they
1: did. So you didn't have to scream anything out. It was all very cleverly put together.
0: That's very true, yeah.
1: And this is why people like El Bowley and Bing Crosby and so forth are still popular to this very day.
0: Still popular, yeah. Absolutely.
1: So... Yes.
0: Yes.
1: Now, I've done a few more El Bolli recordings this week. I think I played six of them on Tuesday.
0: Oh, did you? Oh, okay. Yeah. Oh, God. Okay.
1: Because everyone plays the recordings by Ray Noble and so forth.
0: Yes,
1: and
0: Roy
1: Fox and Lou Stone. They forget about some of the smaller bands.
0: Yeah, and there was a lot of them back in those
1: Van
0: days.
1: Van Phillips and Morris Winnick and all those sort
0: that's
1: of ones.
0: Right.
1: And they all sung with a huge number of people over the years.
0: Absolutely. And some of those people went on to have careers and some of them didn't, some of the singers.
1: Mm.
0: But the other thing was that every band, the band leader wanted his own sound.
1: Yes.
0: So whether it be 64 trombones and 3 trumpets or, 10 saxophones and 3 whatevers, they had a way of rewriting music. Like if you watch the Glenn Miller story, how they rewrote songs to their way of doing that song. You know, it was written by one person, but then they just rewrote it a bit and made it their own.
1: They rearranged it, yes.
0: Yeah, rearranged it, that's right, yeah.
1: I mean, if you're talking about the Glenn Miller story, you'd be talking about his early career with Paul Whiteman.
0: That's right, yeah, exactly.
1: And
0: absolutely
1: Paul Whiteman
0: amazing.
1: Had a very symphonic approach to music.
0: He did.
1: Mind you, he employed the best musicians of the day and had massive bands.
0: Yeah, yeah.
1: And in England, you had the same with people like Jack Hilton.
0: Yes, that's right.
1: They were big touring show bands, and they did their own versions and arrangements of things.
0: Yeah. Well, in the Glenn Miller story, there's one particular part where they started playing a tune,
1: mm-hmm.
0: and the trumpet player leant forward and hit his trumpet on the music stand
1: yep.
0: and split his lip open.
1: Oh.
0: So they sat up all that night and rewrote that piece of music to add, because he wasn't in it,
1: mm-hmm.
0: they had to add a different instrument, and they, yep. so they just rearranged the whole thing.
1: Good
0: you think, God almighty, what a thing to be able to do, to
1: absolutely.
0: Rearrange a complete song just so you could put a different instrument in there.
1: Well, the other thing too, if they were in the recording studio, recording time back in those days was extraordinarily expensive.
0: Well, of course, yes.
1: And you usually didn't have many takes to get it right.
0: No, that's
1: so
0: right.
1: So you really had to be on top of your game.
0: Yeah, to actually get it right the first time, because otherwise you were paying through the nose for it.
1: Yep.
0: And I think I know it's a story and I know it's a movie, but it was based on Glenn Miller himself.
1: Mm-hmm.
0: And when his father and mother came to visit when they bought a new house, you know, he said, we sold 2 million copies of In the Mood.
1: Yep.
0: And we got 2 cents a thing or something. So, you know, like, you know, you think, how much money did they make? But how many songs did they rewrite to get that money?
1: Yeah.
0: And yeah, once they were a popular band, they were a popular band.
1: They went with tastes of the era too, because
0: well, that's the other thing.
1: If you look at recording, when electric microphones came in 1925, and we weren't recording things with metal horns in walls.
0: No, that's right.
1: You got a better quality sound.
0: Yeah, absolutely.
1: And that was the beginning. I mean, you're talking about the high-energy music of the Foxtrot and that sort of stuff in the 20s, and that continued on into the swing era in the early 30s and went right through. And how sound reproduced. But people's tastes, some things came back.
0: Yes, they did, yep.
1: So the 1920s was very popular for that Charleston style and high-energy foxtrot sort of era. That came back in the 50s.
0: That's right, it did too. Yeah.
1: Bands
0: yeah.
1: did a lot of re-recording of
0: songs from that
1: of
0: era.
1: 20s hits.
0: Yeah, yeah. And there was a lot of hits back in the 20s that people listened to because, you know, everybody, well, probably not everybody, but a lot of people had radios at home then and they could actually dance at home and then go out to the halls that were available to dance. And, of course, there was dancers in every hall. As we who grew up in the country know, that every little town had its own hall. And that was a Saturday night thing, wasn't it?
1: Went past ours, actually, the other day, Cooree,
0: yep.
1: which is just outside of St Arnold. And Saturday nights were not only the most utopian suppers you ever did see, it was also the Wedderburn old-timers playing live.
0: Right.
1: So
0: I remember those suppers. Every farm wife, every mother, every grandmother bought, and there was always sandwiches cut on point. There was always sponge cakes. There was lamingtons. There was
1: French pastries.
0: French pastries. jellies with frogs floating in them. Frogs in a pond. All that sort of stuff.
1: Well, my grandmother was very good at doing the choux pastry, so she did the eclairs and all that sort of stuff.
0: Amazing.
1: Ginger and fluffs.
0: Filled with full cream.
1: Real cream.
0: Real cream, yes, yes, yes.
1: Real cream.
0: Yeah, it's a lot different.
1: It is. I could quite easily go back to that time,
0: me
1: I think.
0: Too. Yeah.
1: And we kids, of course, were part of the serving system.
0: Well, that's right, exactly. We were the ones. Now, go and your grandmother and your auntie over there and your other, the lady from down the road and blah, blah, blah.
1: Well, the Methodist church that my grandparents had got married in back in 1935 at Cooree had long since expired, but they'd kept all the pews and they were lined up around the outside of the hall. So when the dancers were, you had a break from the dancers, they'd just go and sit around the outside of the hall and guess who had to take the food around?
0: 2 plates full of food, 1 in each hand to serve everybody,
1: Anything that was still on the plate when we went back to the kitchen was fair game. But
0: And most of them down the gullet before you knew about it.
1: Oh,
0: exactly. Because it was always so tasty and yummy.
1: Homemade sausage rolls that had been fired in a wood oven. They don't get any better.
0: No, a lot of difference nowadays, yes. It was certainly a good time.
1: Mm.
0: And sometimes you had a little dance in the corner with someone or something like that.
1: Well, the kids had their own section at the end of the night.
0: Yes, that's right.
1: And they usually play something like the Mexican hat dance or something like that.
0: but something quite silly.
1: Everybody had a good time.
0: That's right. Everybody laughed and joked, and you talked to your farmer friends about what you were happening with the lambing season or the cow season,
1: and the inevitable bush telegraph of the district.
0: That's right. Yep.
1: You never had any secrets out in the bush. Ooh, the bush telegraph. Everyone knew everything. And it's whether it was a sporting event or whether you'd go into a wedding, a christening, a funeral,
0: yep,
1: or just the dances on Saturday night.
0: Or whether someone was playing up and shouldn't have been playing
1: yep
0: up or something.
1: Everybody
0: like that
1: knew everything. Yes, so
0: right. It was very hard to get away with things back in those days.
1: Oh, well, they say social media, you can't get away with anything, but we had another form of that back then.
0: A different social media way back then, but yes, it still worked and we all behaved ourselves and...
1: Yep.
0: Did what we were told. That was the other thing, we did as we were told too.
1: Well, we did have a sense of right and wrong.
0: Yes, that's right, exactly, yeah.
1: It wasn't fearing corporal punishment of any description.
0: Oh, no, that's right.
1: Meted out by your parents. You got a fundamental understanding of what you should do and what you shouldn't do.
0: Yeah. And your grandparents knew exactly what you should and shouldn't do, yes. And you didn't want to upset anybody, did you? Well, you weren't allowed to upset anybody.
1: Well,
0: you just did what you, yeah.
1: Remember the days, Max, when your parents gave you the threat that if you don't behave, you don't go out again?
0: That's right, exactly.
1: Yeah,
0: yes.
1: I'm afraid that sort of needs to be brought in today because some of the behaviour that you see is less than complimentary.
0: That's right. All right, it's time to let our sponsors have their say right now.
1: Absolutely.
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0: thank you once again to our wonderful sponsors.
1: Yes, support us by supporting them.
0: Yep, we appreciate them being there. So, yes, please go along and support them and tell them you heard about them on Phoenix FM.
1: I'm sure they'll be chuffed.
0: Yeah, I'm sure they will. I love that word, chuffed.
1: Chuffed.
0: That's a very good word.
1: Don't hear that much now.
0: No, you do not. No, no. Very excited. No,
1: I love putting arcane words back into the language. It gives me great delight.
0: It's good fun when you use a word like that and people go, what?
1: Yeah.
0: Like, come on, get with the program. Us more mature people know a lot more.
1: Well, we've earned our stripes and...
0: Yes, we've been around the world.
1: Been there and done that.
0: That's the one.
1: Yep.
0: All right, well, I'm going to play one more tune now because you mentioned them before.
1: Oh, did I?
0: Yes, you mentioned this particular group. And so we'll play one of their songs right now.

0: And then, of course, was the Andrews Sisters with rum and Coca-Cola.
1: Not that we were endorsing Coca-Cola.
0: No, not at all.
1: Not on a community radio station.
0: Or rum, for that matter.
1: Or rum.
0: No.
1: No, or I have Methodist ancestry, so basically I shouldn't be talking about alcohol at all.
0: That's right, exactly.
1: I bought a Quick Pick for last Saturday night.
0: All right, yes.
1: I don't buy them often because I think it's still the sort of Damocles shackles from the Methodist sort
0: yes,
1: of
0: right.
1: belief system that my family had.
0: Yep.
1: Don't gamble. Don't drink. Right.
0: No, don't drink, don't gamble, don't go out with
1: bad women.
0: I don't
1: know how they work with that third one, dancing.
0: No. Dancing,
1: because some
0: right,
1: really
0: yeah.
1: strict Methodists, you've got no drinking, no
0: that's
1: gambling,
0: true.
1: No dancing.
0: No dancing whatsoever because you're holding someone close and you're
1: And you know what the number 4 on the
0: skin.
1: List is, don't you? No fun at all.
0: That's right, no fun at all. Stay at home and read the paper.
1: My understanding of the Methodists is that they were pretty dour, severe lot.
0: They were, that's right, yeah. Must have been very bad back in those days, trying to live a life. But, of course, they didn't know any different because life was that's what life was.
1: Yep.
0: It was very dull and boring.
1: Well, I wouldn't have made a good Methodist.
0: No, me neither. No. But anyway, there was people who made good Methodists.
1: I remember going to Methodist Sunday school for a very short period while the Methodist faith still existed.
0: Yeah.
1: Because in the late 70s, of course, it went.
0: It disappeared, yes, exactly, yeah.
1: And the Uniting Church is the attempt to combine Methodism and Presbyterianism.
0: That's right, it was,
1: and not successfully because some people, like my parents, just turned their back on the whole thing.
0: They did, exactly, yeah.
1: And the Methodist church that we went to was in Queens Avenue in St Arnold, and it didn't last much longer either.
0: Exactly.
1: It's got a whole heap of brick veneer units on that site.
0: Oh,
1: now.
0: Is it? Oh, okay.
1: They pulled the church down. It was full of termites.
0: Oh, right.
1: Apparently.
0: Yeah. Apparently, yes.
1: But,
0: Yeah, so Chill Out starts on the 27th of February next year.
1: I'll have to put that in my
0: calendar. And goes right through to the 8th of March. So it usually starts on the 6th of March and goes through to the 8th. This year they're doing it 10 days, so there's going to be all sorts of gala dinners and street parades. And
1: I'm sure a lot of planning has gone into that.
0: I'm sure there has too, yes. I'm glad I'm not on that committee anymore. But, yeah, it's interesting stuff, yeah. So it'll be very good to see whether people get here for that amount of time because so many people, of course, don't make it to Chill Out for that weekend because prices are more expensive and so many people book their accommodation from year to year that it's very hard to get accommodation and pay through the nose for it.
1: Yes, if you travel a long way, you're not sort of travelling from Bendigo or somewhere like that.
0: That's right,
1: you have to stay.
0: Yeah, of course you have to stay.
1: You've got to have
0: somewhere
1: to stay.
0: And, of course, a lot of people can't afford to come just for one day because there's petrol up and there's petrol back. And what do you do with your kids and your dogs? And I know you can take them to a lot of places, but a lot of places you can't take them to. So,
1: well, he's hoping the weather is a bit more benign than it was this year.
0: That's very true, yes.
1: But, I'll make a note of trying to go.
0: Yeah, all right, see how you go. You can't do anything if you can't go, but... Yeah.
1: It just depends on whether the niece is working that weekend or not.
0: Oh, yes, of course, that's right. Yeah. Mm. She might be and she might not be, you reckon.
1: She's got a very curious roster where she can have... she'll be working for 10 days straight and then they have 6 or 7 days off. So,
0: oh, really? Yeah. Oh, okay. How bizarre.
1: It's interesting.
0: Yeah, okay. Yes. Well, I've got... What else have you got to talk about? Anything much or anything exciting?
1: Oh, we were talking about sharks before, weren't we?
0: We were talking about no culling of sharks, thank you.
1: Yep. You go on the water, it's the law of the sea.
0: That's right, yep.
1: Just bear in mind you might not come out of it again.
0: Right. Well, it's the same as anything else, isn't it? You drive a car, there's a chance you could be in an accident, anything could happen, the car could break down in the middle of nowhere, whatever it might be. It's pure luck when you go out in anything. Any day, it doesn't have to be nowadays, it could be back in the 20s or 30s. Mm. But if you drove your car out, it might break down somewhere in the middle of nowhere. You might run out of fuel. You might do anything.
1: Don't go. The rules of the ancient mariner basically don't guarantee you're going to be coming back again.
0: No. And that's the risk you take when you go swimming in the ocean because the sharks don't go to school and they don't get a little note to say that's a person over there and not a seal because I can't tell
1: much
0: the
1: of
0: difference.
1: The time. Depends a little bit on species.
0: Yes.
1: But much of the time, sharks can differentiate between a seal and a fish and you.
0: Right.
1: But every now and then, if you're flopping about in the water in great distress or whatever, they get a bit confused. And
0: you're wearing a black wetsuit.
1: and you're swimming at night, which you should never, ever, ever do in the ocean.
0: You can't imagine it, can you?
1: Just sharks tend to feed more at night than they do during the day.
0: Yeah. That's right. And they see something in the water ahead of them that's moving its legs up and down or its arms going round and round in circles. They're going to think, oh, there's dinner. Mm. Let's go and munch on
1: they're
0: it.
1: They're just doing what they've been doing for the last couple of million years.
0: Yep.
1: And just because you don't want them to do it doesn't mean they're going to stop.
0: It's quite bizarre, isn't it?
1: Oh, yes, I've been out in the ocean and I haven't really had any that closer experiences with them. I've seen them at a distance when I've been I've been diving.
0: Yep.
1: As I said, it depends on the species too.
0: Our
1: grey nurse sharks are harmless.
0: Yes, that's right. Yeah.
1: It's the only ones you really need to worry about, the bull sharks, the great white sharks and so forth. Most of the others will give you a wide berth.
0: And, of course, the other thing is because there's so many humans on Earth who need more and more food, so therefore we're fishing the oceans dry of food to provide that.
1: We are putting a strain on their food
0: sources. That's right. And, like, you know, every time someone puts a strain on our food source, we get our knickers in a twist and jump up and down and say that can't happen.
1: Mm.
0: But sharks have got no way of doing that.
1: Yep.
0: So the more we take out of the ocean, the less food they've got to eat.
1: Exactly. We don't seem to have a lot of people that have the big picture thinking,
0: No, well, that's right, exactly. No, because it's all about me, and I want what I want.
1: It's all about assets and resources that can be stripped for a profit.
0: That's
1: right. And sooner or later, there's just not going to be enough to go around for one reason or another.
0: And everything's about money these days, and everybody's got to have, you know, a bank account with $20 billion in it or something and don't do anything with it, just let it sit there.
1: Well, my $20 billion would be more likely stuffed in the mattress than in a bank.
0: Mine too.
1: My grandfather had a terrible distrust of banks.
0: Yes, yeah.
1: But
0: they're never there for us at all. Throughout the years, they've never been there for us. It's always been about them making a profit.
1: Well, one of the things I heard during the week, which was a bit of a surprise, was that the Bendigo Bank's head office at Fountain Court, the head branch there, is closing.
0: Oh, really? I did. Oh, okay. That new one they built not so long ago.
1: On the site of the old Lyric Theatre there.
0: That's right, yeah.
1: Yep, no, that one's closing.
0: Oh, okay. What's going to go there then, I wonder?
1: Don't know.
0: A data centre, probably.
1: Well, the Fountain Court building is largely empty.
0: Ah, right, okay.
1: So the new one next door, the new bit that they built, Lord knows, it's a... I remember when it first opened, we were taken on a tour of it.
0: Right.
1: And it's a rather interesting building. It's got a few unfortunate nicknames locally, like Tea Towel Towers and Legoland, because architecturally it doesn't really fit where it is.
0: Yeah, that's right.
1: But it's in terms of its energy rating, and it uses the water collected off the roof is recycled and reused and so forth. So it's actually, it's got a few accolades in terms of stability. To
0: put different things in there.
1: Yep.
0: Yeah.
1: But what they do with it, I don't know.
0: But see, that's another thing. I mean, how many office buildings are actually sitting empty, but they still keep, like, especially in the CBD in Melbourne, they keep on building more and more skyscrapers, which are basically going to sit there empty because there's not enough businesses to rent them all. But then there's all the people sitting homeless in the street not having anywhere to live. It's
1: crazy.
0: I mean,
1: I know a few buildings in Bendigo that are empty, and yet they're all lit up at night, and they're probably heated as well. And,
0: and who's paying?
1: No one's in there. What is the point?
0: Yeah, yeah.
1: But
0: the electricity companies are not going to say anything because they're rubbing their hands together, making a fortune out of it. Yeah.
1: This is why I sort of approve of the whole work from home ideology, where basically, why should you go put yourself through such strain in terms of transporting yourself to your place of work when you can do your work at home quite effectively.
0: Yeah. Well, that's right. You could, and you can get other things done as well.
1: Mm-hmm.
0: And there was a big story on, I don't know what else, it must have been the ABC yesterday when I was driving from Ballarat and they were talking about it there.
1: Yep.
0: And people coming on saying, oh, it's disgusting and blah, blah, blah, and I'm a nurse and I can't work from home. Well, of course you bloody can't because that's your job.
1: Yeah.
0: you know, you got to be on site. But if you're working in an office,
1: facts and figures and computers and so forth, well, you can do that on a computer at home as well as doing it in the office.
0: Yeah, yeah.
1: So why not?
0: And of course, the thing is, you know, being in an office all day doesn't do your mental health any good a lot of the time. So if you can spend some time in your own space where you feel comfortable with things around you that you know, like you said before, with lots of family memories around you or lots of things that you love and cherish, little bits and pieces that are sitting on the shelf.
1: A lot less stressful.
0: Yeah, you get a kick out of that.
1: You don't have to pay for parking.
0: No. Well,
1: or pay for fuel to get you there.
0: That's the other thing, exactly.
1: I think we're being a bit more sort of cognizant of that sort of transportation angle of things.
0: Yes, that's right, yeah, yeah.
1: We went to St Anna the other day and we went on the Adelaide bus.
0: All right, yes.
1: Do you know what cost each of us to go and come back? $4 each.
0: That's right, exactly. Yeah.
1: You couldn't drive there.
0: No, you couldn't, and you wouldn't bother. Like someone else is doing the driving, you're just sitting there relaxing, looking around, looking at all the birds that are flying or the trees that are growing or whatever it might be.
1: All the sheep in the paddocks and everything nice and green and fat lambs and...
0: Yeah, it's quite bizarre, isn't it? Yes, and other people just sit behind the wheel of a car and drive there using fuel, using tyres, using all sorts of things on their car, wear and tear and everything, where they could just be sitting on a bus and or a train.
1: Well, we'd like to go by train, but you can't.
0: No, you can't, that's right.
1: Not there.
0: No, there are certain places you can't get to by train, we know that.
1: There is a big movement at the moment to re-establish the train link to Mildura.
0: Right, yes, I saw that,
1: St Arnold would be one of the stations that have to be reactivated to do that.
0: Yep.
1: Denali, St Arnold, and these places, you need some form of public transportation to
0: you
1: get
0: do.
1: To them.
0: Exactly, yeah. And I see they're, you know, on the Ballarat line, they're building an enormous new station at Melton because Melton has expanded so big.
1: Mm.
0: They're building an over train, you know, it goes up on...
1: Oh, yep.
0: It's overpass type of train.
1: Yep.
0: Yeah. So they're doing that there. So, there's a lot of other stations that could be opened up again.
1: Yeah, well, there's a heap of them, actually.
0: One of our illustrious premiers closed all that many years ago. And
1: well, I'd like to see a railway line go... Well, they're talking about Morong having a new bus.
0: Yep. Oh, yes, that's
1: bus
0: right.
1: Bus system.
0: Yep.
1: Why not really grab the bull by the horns and reopen the railway line linkage? Sure.
0: That would be so much simpler.
1: Because you'd be able to have a linkage to Maiden Gully as well.
0: Mm-hmm.
1: Then you'd be able to get to Bridgewater.
0: That's right.
1: To Inglewood.
0: All of that stuff, yep.
1: Curting, Coorong Vale, Wedderburn, all the way up to Bort.
0: And imagine what that'd do for those little towns.
1: Oh, lots.
0: With people being able to get on and off and, get off at least to go somewhere and get off and spend half the day there and have lunch and then get the train back again.
1: Yep.
0: And it'd be so good for people to be able to get out and about.
1: It would be absolutely wonderful. And people who have medical appointments, they would be able to...
0: That's right.
1: Just come in on the train... Service in the morning, service at the afternoon to go back.
0: And then you do your appointment, then you go and have some lunch somewhere, then you catch the train back again. So simple, so easy to do.
1: Well, the VicTrack statement is it's not going to be very sustainable, but the point is public transport is a service.
0: Yes.
1: Like education and healthcare, there are services. What they cost is immaterial. They've got to have them.
0: Mm. But see, it's all very well them sitting back and saying it's not going to be viable. How do they know until they actually get it working?
1: And then build it and they will come.
0: That's right. It's like the stadium. They build it and they will come, and that's what you do. You open up a rail line and all of a sudden there's people who haven't travelled for years or haven't been able to travel for years can suddenly get out, and then they go and spend money. They go and do things. They go and enjoy themselves and put money back into the economy again.
1: Well, the population shift across the state has changed quite markedly in recent years. Look at the places that we are now building residential developments. And like Morong, for example, has got a huge number of new houses there now.
0: Yes, yes.
1: Maiden Gully over the last 30-odd years has gone from sheep paddocks to suburbia.
0: Yep. Sorry. Yes, gone ahead in leaps and bounds, exactly.
1: And Bridgewater's doing it now too.
0: Bridgewater's doing the same, exactly right. Yeah. Very amazing. But, yes, no one thinks in the
1: Think ahead enough.
0: No, they don't think ahead enough.
1: But I have a map on our study wall of the train network in Victoria in 1935 and there is hardly anywhere you can't get
0: to. That's right, exactly, yeah. Yes, and that should have been the way it was, but one of our illustrious premiers decided to close all that down at one stage because he thought it was a good idea.
1: Yes.
0: But didn't think into the future. Because that's the whole thing. When you're in government for that time, but you don't think about what 10 years down the track's going to be.
1: Let's put it this way, that name has not been remembered fondly.
0: Funny, you remember that. You remember that name, do you?
1: I do. I remember all the names.
0: All right, well, I'm going to play a tune now, and this is Glenn Miller, In the Mood.
1: In the Mood.
0: I think. Let's see.

0: guess what that one was?
1: Not sure.
0: Okay.
1: I've heard it before.
0: Music Makers from Harry James.
1: Oh, Harry James.
0: Harry James and his orchestra. Another great band leader.
1: One that tends to get forgotten, I'm afraid.
0: That's right, exactly, yes, yeah, absolutely.
1: Yes, very good. The wonderful thing about swing is you've got the loud, the raucous sort of music.
0: That's right.
1: But you can have this very soft, syncopated stuff in between, so you expose the full gamut of the musician's skill.
0: Yeah, yeah, it's amazing what they do in that big band sound. Like you said, you can get the big raucous stuff, and then all of a sudden it'll just go completely quiet and toned down, and when the people just dance around the floor beautifully. And then started doing a bit of a drive to the new, the upmarket.
1: But it keeps your attention because you were trying to follow the music in your head.
0: Yes, that's right.
1: As to what it's doing.
0: And very much so. And of course, no one knew because the band leader was the only one who knew what he was doing.
1: He's the only one that had the arrangement in front
0: that's
1: of him.
0: Right, exactly.
1: Good stuff.
0: Yes, interesting times. But we were born in a different time when music was a lot different.
1: I cheekily said to someone the other day, and they asked how old I was, and I said, well, let's put it this way, the Beatles were still together when I was born.
0: And they're all alive, yeah.
1: And all of them were still alive. I mean, we've lost two of them, haven't we?
0: Yeah, we have, that's right, yep. Yep.
1: So,
0: Yes, Ringo's still going, isn't he, somewhere?
1: Yeah, Ringo's still going.
0: Yeah, I don't know what he's up to these days, but... did you see Rod Stewart?
1: Oh, yes.
0: Had to go off stage and have some oxygen the other day at one of his concerts in Utah. He wasn't coping very well and he had to go off stage and put the oxygen mask on for a little while. So, I mean, he's 81, for God's sake.
1: Yeah, why I was going still to say, he's 81.
0: Yeah, why are you still doing it? You can't need money that badly, surely.
1: Well, Darryl Braithwaite has just made the news that he's 77. Yeah. Mm. But he doesn't feel as though basically he's up to doing the live performances
0: that's
1: anymore.
0: Right, yeah.
1: I can't say as I blame him.
0: No.
1: So it'd be very strenuous.
0: Yeah. Ringo Starr's 85.
1: Mm-hmm.
0: Still married to Barbara Bach. Oh, no. No, he's not. Barbara Bach and Maureen Tigger do his... Oh, yeah. Must be married to her. Three children. So he's still going.
1: And so probably have made enough money to basically just live comfortably for the rest of his days.
0: Has an estimated net worth of $350 million, making him the richest drummer in the world.
1: Yeah, that would do.
0: Just a little bit.
1: I think he made a damn sight more money than Gene Krupa did.
0: Oh, that's right, exactly. Yeah. But see, I mean, that sort of money, just do something with it. Go and give it to a charity or do something.
1: I'm sure he probably does.
0: Probably does, yeah, hopefully
1: he
0: does.
1: I'm sure he probably does. Yeah. I think he has a...
0: Yes, amazing. And George Harrison's the other one, isn't he, who's... George Harrison, 1943 he was born. Oh, no, he died in 2001.
1: Yeah, he's gone.
0: That's right, yeah, yeah.
1: McCartney.
0: Yeah, McCartney, yeah, yeah.
1: You still see him pop up at things occasionally. Yeah. But
0: John Lennon, of course, he's gone.
1: John Lennon is gone.
0: Yes. Yes, there were some interesting musicians back in the day and there's still probably a few around today, but they're not my cup of tea to listen to, I'm afraid.
1: Well, it begs the question, Max, how many of these people will we still be playing in 100 years' time?
0: Yes, or even when they're 85. Yes. Whether they'll still be alive when they're 85.
1: Are they going to sort of go the way that classical music has gone with composers and performers that performed 200 years ago and we still have them held up at a degree of renown?
0: We still listen to their music
1: Or
0: nowadays.
1: Will we forget about them entirely? Yeah. This is an interesting question.
0: It is. And whether, in 200 years, will we still listen to Joseph, what's his name, Bach?
1: Mm.
0: And we still
1: Johann Sebastian Bach,
0: We still listen to Strauss. And we still listen to a lot.

0: And sometimes you've forgotten about a certain composer or forgotten about a certain singer, and then someone plays their music and you think, oh, yes, I can just get that record out again and replay that or that CD or whatever it might be.
1: Yeah, well, I'd like... When I've filled in for the view on this program, I've played people like Perry Como.
0: Yeah, that's right, yeah.
1: Teresa Brewer and those sort of people.
0: Yeah, those sort of people who are not around anymore, but their music stands the test of time.
1: You can walk into a shop that sells recorded music and you can see the ones that still are there on the shelf for you to purchase.
0: Yes, you can still purchase, that's right.
1: I mean, people like Frank Sinatra and Tony Bennett and so forth, the Andrews Sisters, Glenn Miller, I mean, they've basically never been out of production album-wise.
0: That's right, exactly.
1: Since the
0: height
1: of their era.
0: Yeah.
1: And people remember.
0: That's right, yeah, very interesting stuff, yeah.
1: And it stands for us to keep playing them, to remind people.
0: Remind people that they were there and still there.
1: Mm. I play much more obscure things on Tuesday on my program than those.
0: So what's on for the rest of your week?
1: Oh, well, hopefully a bit of gardening, but... The outside is absolutely glorious.
0: So it says the inside weather station is telling me it's 11.1 out there right now.
1: Mm-hmm.
0: And the Bureau is saying 12.3.
1: All right. I quite flippantly call our Phoenix FM weather station the Kennington Bureau of Meteorology.
0: That's right. We'll call it that.
1: Otherwise
0: from now
1: known as the Williams Towing Weather Station.
0: Yes, that's right. Exactly. Yes.
1: And it's pretty accurate and pretty concise because it's up above our heads.
0: Of course it is. Yeah, exactly. Yes. So if we get a couple of days like this, it will be worth being out in the garden because the sun on your back on a day like this is very specifically gorgeous.
1: For those who are deficient in vitamin D,
0: that's right, yes,
1: days
0: yes.
1: like this are a boon.
0: They are a very big boon, and also it gives you a thrill to be out in the garden getting your fingers in the soil because it's all nice and damp.
1: Reconnect
0: and lovely
1: with nature.
0: Yes, that's right, yeah, yeah. I grew a couple of rose cuttings by the potato method.
1: How do they go?
0: Very, very well. They're both doing very, very well. And now the potatoes are doing very, very well too because they've started coming up. Yeah. So I'm going to have potatoes in the garden.
1: They'll both coexist for a time, but then have to separate them.
0: I know, yeah, we'll have to separate them, yes, yes. Speaking of separation, look who's in the studio.
2: Yes, indeed, here to make your life a living hell, mate.
0: Yes, it's been, a month since you've been in or something? It feels like it.
2: Not long enough.
0: No, not long. That's what I meant, yeah. I was trying to be nice, gee whiz. Get with it.
2: Why step out of character?
0: Well, that's true. Good point. Okay, yeah.
1: A leopard does not change its spots.
0: It does not, no.
2: No, definitely not.
0: And
2: especially where Max is concerned.
0: Doesn't forget its mother's birthday either.
2: I haven't yet.
0: We're working on it.
2: Probably.
1: A fate worse than death.
0: That's right, yeah. Forgetting the mother's birthday would be, yes, a definite no-no.
1: No, you don't forget those.
0: No, don't forget those.
1: It's like when you're married, not that I can speak from experience
0: no,
1: here,
0: maybe
1: but
0: neither.
1: When you're married, you don't forget the anniversary.
0: Oh, well, that's right, exactly.
1: It might be the difference between sleeping in a nice warm house and outside in the shed.
0: Yeah, now what was that? That was one of those keeping up appearances.
1: Yes.
0: When they had the... she was alarmed. Yep. Richard bought her alarm system.
1: And put in
0: our wedding date and he couldn't remember. Mrs. Bucket.
2: That's right.
0: A very classy show that was. I have to say, she was quite amazing.
1: Absolutely.
0: Making the policeman take his shoes off at the door and leave him out the front. Yes, very funny program.
1: And the poor long-suffering postman that
0: Right, yeah. never quite had a letter for her address, but you have one for next door? What's going on there? Yes, they don't make programs like that anymore.
1: No.
0: Mrs. Bouquet, Hyacinth, yes. She did a lot of stuff during her career, a lot of amazing stuff. I saw her out here in, it's nearly time to go, but I saw her out here in The Importance of Being Earnest where she played Lady Bracknell.
1: Who else stage. Would you get
0: yeah,
1: that was
0: right.
1: better
0: who
1: suited?
0: Who else could do it?
1: I
0: all right, time for the news. Oh, way too late for the news.
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4: State and Territory are in Canberra today. In a letter to Federal Parliament, they say the value of federal grants has decreased over time and with limited options to raise revenue, many councils are under financial pressure. They're calling for an immediate funding increase of $3.5 billion and for financial assistance grants to be restored to 1% of federal taxation revenue annually. The federal finance minister has ordered a

0: New review into allegations of leaked client information and mistreatment of a whistleblower at KPMG Australia. The company yesterday announced it would appoint an independent chair and review its policies, audit conduct and whistleblower failings. Former Secretary of the Defence Department Ian Watt will be asked to lead the new review. A new report is expected by the end of September. Nuclear energy is back on the agenda in Federal Parliament. Shannon Kirkwood has more.
1: Nuclear for Australia says its new campaign is sending a message to politicians via a billboard truck around Parliament House as well as Canberra Airport. Founder Will Shackle says he wants to see Australia reset its approach when it comes to nuclear energy and address extensive misinformation and disinformation. He says the campaign acknowledges renewables have their place, but Australia needs another source of power for energy security beyond coal and gas. Nuclear energy is currently banned in Australia.
0: 16 Airbus A380 planes will undergo urgent inspections after cracks were found in a key wing component. 15 of the planes are operated by Emirates, one by Qantas. The cracks were found on an aircraft during routine checks. Airbus says five of the aircraft, which are operated by Emirates, will be inspected immediately. A spokesperson for Qantas says its A380 was already in scheduled maintenance. New figures show overweight and obesity is impacting more Australians. Laura Devoy has the story.
2: According to the Australian Institute of Health and Welfare, around two-thirds of Australian adults and one-quarter of children were living with overweight or obesity. The rates in adults increased from 56% in 1995 to 67% in 2017-18, but remained stable in the following 4 years. Overweight and obesity has become the leading risk factor contributing to ill health and death in Australia, having overtaken tobacco. Institute spokeswoman Amy Young says a whole-of-system approach, including healthier environments and improved access to care, is critical to reversing current trends.
0: Turning to sport, Cristiano Ronaldo has become the first player, male or female, to score a goal at six FIFA World Cups. The 41-year-old hit the back of the net twice in Portugal's 5-0 win over Uzbekistan. In the other matches this morning, Ghana kept England to a nil-all draw, while Croatia defeated Panama 1-0. The last match of the day between Colombia and the Democratic Republic of Congo is about to get underway.
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5: Today's weather is fog with a bit of and then sunny with a top of 12 degrees. Thursday, fog and then sunny with a top of 14 degrees. Friday is fog and then sunny with a top of 15 degrees. Saturday is foggy then sunny with a top of 15 degrees. Sunday is sunny with a top of 14 degrees. And Monday is rain with a top of 13 degrees.
6: Hello everyone and welcome to our show. We are the City Rag. My name is Scott and I am here with Thomas, Riley and Nick. We are our unused show with sport talk, chats, and great music. We hope you enjoy listening.
7: Terrific. Thank you, Scott. Yes, we are the CD Rack. Welcome, guys. Enjoying, ready for another big show?
5: Yeah.
7: Yes. We always try to do a fairly good show, don't we? Yeah. We try to anyway. Yes, we have our usual show, as Scott said, of chats and sports talk, and Tom's going to talk about movies. And we've got a broad selection, as always, of the music that the guys come up with, plus a few, of course, that I've thrown in. So naturally, it'll be something from the 80s, usually, me being an old head that I am. Anyway, we'll get on with the show. So the first song we're going to head off with is Southern Sons, which is an Aussie group headed by, now I can't remember who the lead singer was. Anyway, Southern Sons is what we're going to kick it off with. So here we go with Southern Sons.

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0: And that was the boss, Bruce Springsteen, with Born in the USA, his great classic song that nearly everyone knows. But Tom, you hadn't heard it before, had you? No, oh, never mind. And before that, we also had Bob Dylan, The Times They Are A-Changin'. Excuse my poor imitation of Bob, but there you go. I'm going to do our usual little spiel of On This Day and birthdays. On this day in 1509, Henry VIII, one of the most famous English kings, was crowned on this day in 1509. In 1812, on this day, Napoleon Bonaparte invaded Russia with an army of over 500,000 men, or so they estimate anyway. Went on, and I think that in the year or two to come, they ended up all freezing because he chose the wrong time of year to attack Russia. 1930 on this day was the first use of reflected radio waves to detect aircraft, used to great effect by the British in World War II to help defend them from the impending German invasion. Operation Sea Lion, I think, was the name of the plan that Hitler had come up with to try and invade England. And the radar was used to try and detect the German waves of aircraft that were coming over, but first used in 1930 in the USA. And in 1948, on this day, the Soviet Union began blockading West Berlin. They built a great big wall across Berlin, and the great airlift, the Berlin airlift, happened, where the Western nations sent hundreds, if not thousands, of aircraft to keep the people of West Berlin stocked with food, etc., while the Soviet Union tried to block them out. Became a rather interesting little island of democracy in the middle of East Germany. That's all of the events on this day, the major ones anyway. Famous birthdays. Born in 1815, died in 1916, was Horatio Kitchener. He was one of the great British generals. His face is rather famously on all the posters trying to get people to sign up for World War I. In 1893 was born Roy O. Disney. He was brother of Walt Disney, the man that created Disneyland, and he was one of the co-founders of the Walt Disney Company. He died in 1971. Born on this day in 1947 was Mick Fleetwood, drummer for the great band Fleetwood Mac. We haven't got any Fleetwood Mac songs on today, actually. Blast, that's something I should have done. Why don't you tell me that, Tom? Never mind, that's all right. Also in 1947 was Peter Weller, famous for his role in RoboCop. I forgot the name of the human he played, but he then became RoboCop. In 1950, Nancy Allen, US actress, she was also in RoboCop, and she was also in the movie Carrie. In 1951, appropriate to Australia, was Raylene Boyle, the great Olympic sprinter, I beg your pardon, and also Commonwealth sprinter. I think she won a number of gold medals in the Commonwealth, but she also won silver in 1968 and 1972 in the 200 metres, and again in 1972 she also won the silver in the 100 metres. So she was a triple Olympic silver medalist. Jeez, I'm tripping over my tongues here a lot, saying gold instead of silver, heavens above. And more appropriate for right now, 1987 was born the great soccer player Lionel Messi. He's now had the most World Cup appearances with 26. He now also apparently has just broken the record, I think it was yesterday, with the most number of goals scored at World Cups, namely 18. He also has had most of the Man of the Match awards at the World Cup. But there was someone mentioned today in the news. Who was that? Who was that?
1: Ronaldo.
0: That's right. Six matches in a row where he scored a goal. I think that's a record as well, apparently. So, anyway, on this day was born Lionel Messi. So that's all of the on this day events and birthdays, and we'll continue now with some more music. Hang on a minute. My computer's gone and gone into sleep mode. Don't you hate that when it does that? So just had to warm it up again. We're going to continue with Genesis and Misunderstood. So here we go with Genesis. I think. It's coming up. Here it comes.

0: And that was Huey Lewis in the News. And actually, I can't remember the name of the song. Heavens Above, I'm Having a Blank. That was Huey Lewis in the News anyway. And before that, we had Genesis with Misunderstood. I'm getting really confused today. It's not a great day for me, is it? Don't comment. Now, Riley.
1: Yes.
0: What happened on the weekend with the AFL? What were the scores?
1: Thursday, the 18th of June, was Fremantle versus Geelong. It was 99-90.
0: Yep.
1: Friday, the 19th of June, was Gold Coast and Hawthorn.
0: Yep.
1: 97-103.
0: Yeah, that was a close one.
1: Saturday, the June the 20th, was Adelaide and Melbourne. 79-62.
0: Yeah, Melbourne did well. They actually stayed with Adelaide, particularly over there.
1: Mm. Another one on Saturday was the Giants and Carlton.
0: Yes, Carlton supporters are doing cartwheels and backflips because they've got 5 wins in a row, which they haven't seen for a long time. So there you go.
1: 65-88.
0: Mm.
1: Collingwood and Port Adelaide, 78-52.
0: Yep.
1: Sunday, Richmond and North Melbourne, 48-73.
0: Yeah, Richmond are not going well.
1: St Kilda versus Western Bulldogs, 61-83. And the bye was the Lions, Essendon, Sydney and my former team.
0: Which was?
1: Eagles.
0: The Eagles, yes, that's right. Now, this week coming up, who have we got playing, Riley? Tomorrow night, who have we got?
1: Brisbane Lions versus Sydney.
0: And that's up at Brisbane, isn't it?
1: Yeah. The Hawks versus the Giants. Carlton versus the Eagles. Collingwood versus Richmond. Port Adelaide and the Adelaide Crows, the Adelaide Derby. North Melbourne versus Essendon. And Fremantle versus the Gold Coast Suns.
0: And then who's got the bye?
1: Western Bulldogs, Geelong, St Kilda and North Melbourne.
0: Melbourne. The Demons. Demons have the bye. North Melbourne are playing the Bombers.
1: Yeah.
0: Which I know.
1: A shout out to Mum because she's in the hospital.
0: Oh, yes, to Riley's mum if she's listening and in the hospital.
1: Mm.
0: Hope you're getting better.
1: Yeah, hopefully she does.
0: Yeah, absolutely. Now, you were saying that the because you were watching the Indiana Fever, weren't you? Because you and I are both very interested in Indiana Fever and particularly in the efforts of Caitlin Clark because she's going really, really well, isn't she?
1: Yeah.
0: And although she got 5 fouls in the game yesterday, I think it was. Who did they play? Do you remember who they played?
1: I think you said it might have been Atlanta.
0: That's it, the Atlanta Dream. They did too, yes. And they lost too, didn't they, I think?
1: Yeah.
0: Yeah, Caitlin Clark was fouled out.
1: I think you said it was 5.
0: 5 points? Yeah, she had 5 fouls. Yeah, well, that's the only way you get fouled out. You have to have 5 personal fouls, and she had 5 5 fouls.
1: Yeah.
0: But in the process of doing that, I think she got the highest number of points for her team.
1: You said
0: 24? Is that what I said?
1: Yeah.
0: 24 points, yeah. She also had the most number of assists by miles. Her assists were crazy. Yeah. Yes, well, that was all very good. Now, Tom, what did you go and see? Was it last night? Last night, what did you see?
2: I went and saw Toy Story 5.
0: Ah, the 5th in the episodes of the Toy Story franchise. And in this one's a bit different too because Jessie, the cowgirl, is actually the main character. Yeah. Is Bullseye with her as well?
2: Yeah.
0: He is. Ride like the wind, Bullseye. Yeah, I have to remember that. Did you enjoy it?
2: Yeah.
0: It was good?
2: Yeah.
0: Storyline was good for it?
2: Yeah.
0: Yeah? I don't know that I'm all that keen to go and see it myself. I have to admit I did like the first two in particular because my girls were quite little when they came out so when Toy Story came out my girls weren't even born at that stage so what else have you seen? Did you go and see The Mandalorian and Grogu?
2: Yeah
0: you did. That's right. I don't think I've spoken to you about this, have I? Did you enjoy that?
2: Yeah.
0: That was good. Now, that I am jealous of you because I want to see that being a Star Wars tragic. I definitely want to go and see that movie. And that was good?
2: Yeah.
0: Yeah? Was the storyline good? Because it's actually a redo, isn't it, of the series? Is that right?
2: I think so. I haven't really seen the series.
0: No, but it was basically showing how the Mandalorian and Grogu got together. Yeah. Is that right? Or are they already together at the start of the
2: movie? They're already together.
0: Oh, so it might be a continuation of the series then, if that's the case. Righto. Although I do know that in the series, Grogu ends up going off with Luke Skywalker to be trained as a Jedi. Although I don't think that's successful. Yeah. Anyway. All right. Scott has rejoined us back in the studio. Hello, Scott.
3: Hello, Nick.
0: How was your lunch, mate? Was it good?
3: Good.
0: Good. And what did you get up to on the weekend, Scott? Yeah, what did you do on the weekend?
3: The weekend, I saw Toy Story 5 with Joey.
0: Did you? Was it good?
3: Good.
0: You enjoyed it? Did Joey enjoy it?
3: Yes.
0: Yeah?
3: Gold class.
0: Oh, you lucky devil. Fancy going gold class. Did you order ice creams and food while you're in there?
3: Hamburger, chips, mountain, and ice cream.
0: Oh, that would have been really good. And you enjoyed the movie?
3: Yeah.
0: Yeah, I wouldn't mind seeing the movie, although, as I said, I'd rather wait until it comes out on Disney Plus or something like that to see it. Yeah. All right, we'll continue with some more music, and I think we've got Walk the Line by the Man in Black, Johnny Cash. Here he is. Give us a few seconds while it continues to play down. Hang on, it's coming up. Here it is. Here we go, Walk the Line.

0: spines, because you're mine, I walk the line.
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1: Hello, I'm Lewis Donaldson. Australians are paying more for meals out and takeaway, according to the latest Consumer Price Index. The Australian Bureau of Statistics CPI for May revealed food and non-alcoholic drink prices climbed by 3.3% in the year to May, up from 2.8% in April. The ABS says the food component was driven by higher prices for meals out and takeaway, which lifted by 4%. Overall, the new figures show a surprise drop in the CPI, now down to 4% seasonally adjusted. But trimmed mean inflation, which the Reserve Bank prefers to look at when considering interest rates, has risen to 3.6%. Treasurer Jim Chalmers says the Australian economy is tracking well.
2: It's also worth remembering that in the most recent numbers, we've seen inflation tick up in the US and in Canada and in Europe, but it has come down again in the Australian economy.
1: Testing for avian influenza is continuing in Western and South Australia following dozens of reports of sick and dead birds. Two cases of the H5N1 strain of bird flu have been confirmed so far, both in migratory birds in southern WA. Yesterday, WA's Agriculture Minister Jackie

0: Jarvis said there was no evidence at this stage the virus had spread. People who come across sick or dead birds are being urged to report them to the Emergency Animal Disease Hotline on 1800 675 888. New research has found dairy farms can substantially reduce nitrogen inputs without sacrificing milk production. Shannon Kirkwood has the details.
1: Over a three-year trial, researchers from the University of Tasmania found low to moderate nitrogen fertiliser imports exceeded industry benchmarks by around 1,000 kilograms of milk solids, milk fat and protein per hectare. The high production levels were the result of legumes such as white clover, which can naturally supply nitrogen to pastures, reducing or replacing the need for synthetic nitrogen fertiliser. Tasmanian dairy farmers will hear firsthand the results through a series of regional events over the next month, findings which will help cut fertiliser costs.
0: In the United States, the Republican-controlled Senate has approved a measure which instructs President Donald Trump to halt the war in Iran or seek congressional approval before continuing military action. The same measure was passed by the US House of Representatives earlier this month, but the resolution is viewed as largely symbolic as it will not be sent to President Trump for his consideration and doesn't carry the force of the law. A new national suicide prevention outcomes map aims to help decision makers understand what is working and where change is needed. Laura Devoy has more details.
2: Until now, progress in suicide prevention was largely measured at the point of crisis through deaths, hospital admissions and service use. But the National Suicide Prevention Office says the new outcomes map moves beyond counting tragedies to understanding how to prevent them. It was a key recommendation of the National Suicide Prevention Strategy, which aims to address the drivers of distress. There are an estimated 55,000 suicide attempts in Australia each year and more than 3,000 deaths. If you need help, you can call Lifeline on 13 11 14.
0: Turning to sport, 25 AFLW players have been named in Australia's squad for the inaugural Women's Clash against Ireland. There are 5 North Melbourne players and 4 from Melbourne. 13 of the 18 clubs are represented in the squad, which is coached by North's Darren Crocker. The game will be played with a Sherrin under Australian rules at North Sydney Oval on the 1st of August.
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5: Today's weather is fog and then sunny with a top of 12 degrees. Thursday is fog and then sunny with a top of 14 degrees. Friday is fog and then sunny with a top of 15 degrees. Saturday is fog and then sunny with a top of 15 degrees. Sunday is sunny with a top of 14 degrees. And Monday is rain with a top of 13 degrees.
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0: That's it at the end of our show. Smile Group is back next week. We'll see you in 2 weeks. Bye.
1: That's right. We'll be back in 2 weeks. And Samara's, as Scott said, Samara will be back next week. Have you enjoyed the show, boys?
2: Yeah.
1: Yes.
2: Yeah.
1: Riley, you did a shout out to Mum, didn't you?
3: Yeah.
1: Yeah, and hopefully she's feeling better in hospital. Yeah. Anyone you'd like to do a shout out to, Tom?
2: Shout out to Andrew from iDance Victoria.
1: Oh, yes, yes, because your big competition is coming up soon. That's yeah. right. And Scott, did you want to do a shout out to anyone?
0: Yeah.
1: How about who'd you like to do a shout out to? Mum, maybe?
0: Mum.
1: Do a shout out to Mum. So shout out to Scott's mum, Kylie.
0: Kylie.
1: Yeah, that's right. And shout out to everybody at Dio. And a shout out to my two daughters who probably aren't listening, but Gabby and Shannon, there you are. It's a shout out to you just to embarrass you. All right, we're going to leave you now. We're going to do a last song. We'll probably have to cut it a bit short, but we've got to get out of this place by the Angels. So here we go with the Angels, and we've got to get out of this place, which we will have to get out of this place. Bye.
4: Bye.

0: Hello, welcome to Wellbeing. I'm your host, Guy Murphy. Today, my guest is University of Newcastle alumni and medical director of Newcastle-based organization Sleep Medicine, Dr. Antonio Ambrighetti. Thank you for joining me on the show today, Antonio.
1: Thank you for having me.
0: Not a problem. So to start us off, how closely linked are sleep quality and mental health in your clinical experience?
1: Well, both are very strictly linked. Virtually, you can't have mental health illness without sleep disturbances, and often sleep disturbances predate mental health problem. And the reason for this is that the area of the brain that regulate sleep and wake and emotions is very strictly linked. And I must make the point that we talk about sleep and wake, meaning there's only one function. Often people say, what can I do at bedtime? And the answer is, you can do many things, but what you do during the day is as important to sleep as vice versa.
0: Right, okay. And what are some important things that we can do during the day?
1: Well, during the day is when you have experience, contact with other people, where your emotions need to come to the fore, because if you have, say, past trauma or issue at the time, a work or personal issue, those kinds of emotions will affect sleep. And by the same token, if you don't sleep well, you don't function well during the day. But it's a bilateral relationship. It's like one coin, two facets.
0: And what are some warning signs that suggest that poor sleep is starting to affect someone's emotional well-being?
1: Well, what we know and what has been well established is that, for example, if you have insomnia, or be it difficulties falling asleep or difficult stay asleep, it can predate even up to 12 months episode of or clinical depression. So the person will find himself or herself awake at 3 o'clock in the morning and then not being able to fall asleep again, or not on and off until the lights come on. Often that is a sign that there could be some emotional health issue in the background. And that can be even months before a clinical depression manifests itself.
0: That's really interesting. So do you think that, you know, does poor sleep generally, you know, is that a precursor to mental health issues like depression and so on, or is it the other way around? Is depression a precursor, or can it work in both ways?
1: They're both correct. Okay, so lots of people who don't sleep well then develop depression. People who are depressed don't sleep well. One reason is that in depression, hormone like cortisol, which is a kind of a wake hormone, a stress hormone, are very high at nighttime, and they tend to wake the person up. If you take the example of, say, shift workers, for example, who are chronically sleep deprived, they have an increased risk of depression, increased risk of cardiovascular problem, increased risk of interpersonal problems such as family separation and so forth. So sleep and emotional issue are strictly linked.
0: Yeah, interesting. Moving on, one of the services that your organization offers is investigating abnormal behavior during sleep. Can you please explain the causes for things like sleepwalking and acting out dreams?
1: Yes, so the the acting out dream, which technically is called REM sleep behavior disorder, tend to occur mostly after the age of 50, more commonly men. And it's a condition where normally when we are in REM, in rapid eye movement, the muscle go paralyzed, because that's why we don't act out dreams. But as we get older, particularly if there is a family history or neurodegenerative conditions such as dementia or Parkinson's disease, in some people, the muscle don't go floppy when we are dreaming. So the person act out dreams. Sometimes they can swing the arm and hit the bedside partner. Sometimes they can jump off the bed and cause significant injury. So the reason why people act out dreams, which is more common after the age of 50, is because the normal mechanism whereby the muscle go floppy during dreaming doesn't happen. And there is a genetic predisposition, but also certain medication, like all the antidepressants, can make it more likely to occur. With sleepwalking or sleep talking, is slightly different. It's very common in childhood. Almost up to 17-18% of children can do that. And then after the puberty, they improve. And that is due to the fact that the boundaries between being awake and being asleep are not sharp. So they are overlapping period whereby the brain is asleep, but the body is not. So people can have a simple sleepwalking, such as sitting up in bed, looking around and go back to sleep, or complex sleepwalking, where the person get out of bed, go to the kitchen. Sometimes there are well documented cases where the person can get out of the house, go into the car, and drive while basically not being fully conscious. And it's due to the fact that there is an overlap between being awake and being asleep. And there is a genetic predisposition. So if you have both parents who are sleepwalkers, you have an 80% chance of sleepwalking. And the most important trigger is lack of sleep. If you are sleep deprived, you tend to do this more.
0: So you mentioned men over 50 specifically.
1: More common in men. And more common if you have a family history or condition like Alzheimer's disease or Parkinson's disease, what we normally call neurodegenerative condition. Now, that is an important thing because often people come and are concerned, saying, will I develop dementia, will I develop Parkinson's disease? Well, it is a possibility, but need not to be. So the condition cannot be cured, can only be treated, and we have effective way of treating it. Probably the most effective medication we have is called clonazepam, but sometimes we use melatonin in high dose for the acting out dreams.
0: Okay. But what is it about men over 50 that, you know, why are these sort of predisposing factors to that sort of thing?
1: It is a kind of an aging process, right? As we get older, most of our function are not up to scratch. And particularly men, obviously there is a genetic predisposition. And as you get older, these mechanisms which are normally don't allow us to act out dreams because the muscle go paralyzed, don't function anymore. And the biological reason is obviously not clear, but we know the medication, like all the antidepressants, can make it worse.
0: And we've spoken a little bit about depression already, but can chronic insomnia contribute to anxiety as well? And how do you approach treatment when both anxiety and depression are present?
1: Yes, that's an interesting question. So the answer is yes. Insomnia can lead to poor daytime functioning. Sorry. And therefore, that can lead to depressed mood, irritability, and in people who are anxious, increase their anxiety. Now, for a long time, if you're going back 20, 30 years, the idea was don't worry much about sleep. Once you treat the depression, once you treat the anxiety, sleep will improve. And the answer clearly is not, meaning that someone can have a successful management of the depression, but the sleep disturbance persists. So when you're dealing with this kind of combination, you need to treat the depression and the sleep problem. And usually nowadays we tend to use cognitive behavioral therapy, which can be useful for the depression, and cognitive behavioral therapy for insomnia, also very successful. Plus, sometimes we had to use medication.
0: What are some of the most common misconceptions people have about sleep and mental health?
1: Well, in my experience, the majority of people come and say to me, what can I do at bedtime in order to sleep better? Because if I sleep better, I function better during the day. That's the way people see the issue. The issue in reality is a 50-50. So I can explain what they can do at bedtime to try to improve the quality of sleep. But what they do from 8 a.m. until 8 p.m. is just as valuable. If we don't address the daytime, nighttime, bedtime changes are not very effective. So often people are looking for something to be done at bedtime. But I try to switch the focus, not just bedtime, but also daytime. So if you are a person who is in a job who is unsatisfactory, there is bullying at work, if there are interpersonal issues, if there is family issue, those issues have to be addressed, because otherwise the sleep quality will not improve. So it's a two-way road, bedtime, daytime. And often people instead say, oh, no, I want something in order to sleep better at night. And I can explain what can be done, but I emphasize that review of what's happened during the day is paramount.
0: You're listening to Wellbeing. My guest today is Dr. Antonio Ambrighetti, Medical Director of Newcastle-based organization Sleep Medicine. So, you know, are there any things that we can do regularly that you can think of? Like, you know, you mentioned obviously dealing with things like interpersonal struggles and family yeah. troubles and that sort of thing. But in more general, you know, more broadly, what are some things that we can do throughout the day to make sure that we're in the right frame of mind to set yeah. ourselves up for a good sleep?
1: So I normally refer to either psychology or psychiatrist or the family doctor. But the important thing is that if there is an issue during the day, the person needs to be mindful of how painful the situation is. Let's say you have a breakdown in a family situation. It's extremely painful emotionally. The person needs to be able to acknowledge the painful emotions during the day, because if you try to repress it, then it'll come up at nighttime. Or if you're doing a job that you don't want to do, but you have to keep doing the job because of financial reason, you need to acknowledge that you are in a job that you don't like, or that you're bullied, and therefore it's important that those emotions come out during the day, because if they don't come up during the day, if you don't acknowledge them, they'll come up at nighttime and they disturb your sleep. And then the person is not sleeping well, so is not functioning well during the day. So that lead to a depressed mood, irritability, and so forth.
0: Right. It sounds to me, though, that could be quite difficult for someone who, you know, for instance, has, like, medically resistant depression or something. Like, what say a person...
1: Absolutely.
0: Yeah, so what say a person who is experiencing those problems, you know, they do address it during the day, but then it just, you know, it bothers them so much, or it's such a reoccurring issue for them that it comes up at night time as well.
1: Yes, but let me give you an example. We know that probably 8 out of 10 people with depression tend to have insomnia, but about 2 out of 10 tend to have increased sleepiness tendency, right? And we know that, for example, in the case you mentioned, medication-resistant insomnia, depression, the use of stimulant medication during the day, medication like Ritalin or Modafinil, that allow the person to be more alert, then sleep time become of better quality. So it's very important that there's an example of how improving the function during the day by the use of medication like Modafinil or Ritalin, which they are commonly used by psychiatrists in drug-resistant depression, improve the nighttime.
0: Interesting. So taking a stimulant medication like Ritalin or Modafinil can actually lead to improved sleep.
1: Improve daytime functioning,
0: yeah.
1: And doing so improve nighttime, yes.
0: Okay, that's really interesting. And so moving on, how does poor sleep affect the body's ability to recover from illness or injury?
1: Because the same part of the brain which affect sleep and wake affect emotions, you know, the hypothalamus, the amygdala that you probably have heard of, also coordinate the immune system. So, for example, we don't do it in human, of course, but in animal, if you sleep deprive an animal for 72 hours, they often die. They become progressively sicker with ulceration in the fur, and then they die. So when you are sleep deprived, your immune system is depressed, and therefore that leads to more susceptibility, more likely to get infection.
0: Right. So it's simply just a lack of rest and function of those immune.
1: Yeah, lack of sleep lead to a depression in the immune system.
0: Okay. And let's have a little bit of a chat about sleep apnea, because that's another thing that you are quite well versed in. So how does sleep apnea affect overall quality of life beyond simply feeling tired?
1: Well, first of all, sleep apnea is not really one condition, but there are a degree of severity. Okay, when you look at sleep apnea, often people focus on how many times per hour the person stops breathing. That probably not the most important parameter. The most important parameter is how low the oxygen goes when the person stops breathing. So when that happens, not only the person's sleep is broken, therefore they feel tired in the morning, but it also increases cardiovascular and metabolic risk. So people who have sleep apnea often have increased risk of type 2 diabetes, have an increased risk of high blood pressure, increased risk of heart attack and stroke. So beyond fragmentation of sleep, which lead to waking up in the morning feeling tired, there's also increased medical risk quite broadly.
0: Okay, interesting. Are you seeing more sleep problems in younger people than when you first started practicing?
1: Yes, that's happening because what we see in younger people is what we call circadian rhythm problem or body clock problem. So because of our society, the way we live, we see people that, particularly young people, who are unable to fall asleep before midnight, sometimes 1 o'clock, sometimes 2 o'clock. And that has to do with the body clock, meaning there is a popular say that goes that you can be willing to go to bed, but you can't will to fall asleep. We fall asleep only when our body physiology is ready to fall asleep. And as you probably know, there are people who are early to bed, early to rise, and people who are late to bed and late to rise. Now, when we go through puberty, the body clock becomes later and later and later. And sometimes there are people who can't fall asleep until 2 o'clock, 3 o'clock. And that creates a massive problem, because if you're a student and you don't fall asleep until 1 o'clock and you have to get up at 7, you will be constantly sleep deprived. So when you go to school, you're basically not fully awake until midday. Then there is recess, and then there's very little left. So in a younger population, say early teenager, late teenager, sometime early 20s, we see lots of people with a body clock problem. Because let's say you are, 18 years old, who normally doesn't fall asleep until 1 o'clock, there's no point in going to bed at 9 a.m. because you'll be there twisting your finger, getting more and more angry because you want to fall asleep, but you're not able to fall asleep. Because falling asleep is not a willed action. So what we see in younger people are body clock problem. We saw people who are affected by the use of recreational drugs. That's the most common nowadays.
0: And do you think that social media and phones and that sort of thing have to do with it, or is it mostly, the rise of the use of recreational drugs, like you said?
1: There is a question of physiology. As I said, as the child become a man or a woman, the body clock tend to be delayed past midnight. If also you are interacting socially with friends and texting and so forth, or for example, we see people who play a game with the West Coast of the United States until 3-4 o'clock in the morning. So that kind of behavior is incompatible with a normal day functioning. And of course, that is okay until you are a teenager. But when you start having to have a job, then you won't be able to cope. So there's a physiological issue plus current situation with telephone, texting, and so forth.
0: And my next question, you know, you mentioned earlier that people often ask you what's a good before bed routine, and that, you know, the things during the day are equally as important. But I do want to talk a little bit about what an ideal bedtime routine might look like. So could you explain that for us, please?
1: Sorry, say again the last bit.
0: Oh, I just wanted to ask, you know, what does an ideal bedtime routine look like?
1: Yeah, so first of all, you need to decide what kind of what we call chronotype, what kind of body clock you have, okay? The early people are people that by 9 o'clock, 9 p.m., they have to go to bed, right? Don't ask them to do anything because then they're unable to focus. And then by 6 o'clock in the morning, they're up and running in the house. The late people are the ones that can't fall asleep until about 11:30, 12 midnight. These are people that between 6 p.m. and midnight are very active, very productive. So first of all, you need to establish what kind of body clock you have. And as I said, for someone who's a late person to bed, there's no point in going to bed at night because you will be awake until 11:30. Second is important rule is regularity of your sleep and wake pattern. So if you are the kind of person that go to bed one night at 11, another night at 9, the body clock become kind of jet lag, what we call social jet lag, right? The lack of regularity is an important issue. So the person should endeavor as much as possible to go to bed at the same time every night, get up at the same time in the morning, and expose themselves to bright light. When we say bright light, we refer to light outside in the shade. So the exposure to bright light in the morning is very important to regulate sleep and wake. So establish what kind of person you are. Are you an early to bed or late to bed? And then maintain a regular bedtime and regular get-up time, including weekends. And if at all possible, try to expose yourself to 40 to 60 minutes of bright light, which is outside in the shade. So those are very important routine. Then if you are a busy person, sometimes people take home problem from work. The important thing would be to put a limit, meaning you think about these things, you write it down with a plan, and then you leave it. Because otherwise, if you keep thinking about issue at work or personal issue until you're falling asleep, that will affect your sleep. So one good practice is to even write it down in a diary what the issues are, and you leave it until the following morning. So establish your body clock, maintain a regular bedtime, regular get-up time, including weekends, and light exposure is not very well understood, but very, very important.
0: Interesting. So 40 to 60 minutes of outdoor light per day.
1: At the moment, sunrise is 10 to 7, I think. So if you had the possibility, I suppose have breakfast in the veranda, go for a walk for half an hour, 40 minutes. When we are in winter, like next month and so forth, just now, sometimes we lend our patient green blue light goggles. That's one other way to deliver light. And people say, hey, to get up at 5:30, there's no light now. So in our service, we often use green blue light goggles to deliver light in the morning.
0: Interesting. Is it best for us to rest just after the sun's gone down and wake up with the sun, as, you know, our ancestors did for thousands of years, or does that not matter as much and it's, you know, it's more...
1: That's right. So our ancestors, they were going to bed with the light and getting up with the light, going to bed at dark and getting up with the light. However, that's not practical. That's not practical in our society. So minimization of light at night time is important. Instead, exposure to bright light in the morning is also very important.
0: Yep.
1: So I would say that, as I said, it depends on the individual. And sometimes people say, but how much sleep do I need, right? The only answer to that question, having a week when you are on holiday, you're going to bed when your body is ready, getting up when you are ready. That will tell you what kind of routine your body will follow. And we know, for example, that we tend to wake up about 2 hours after the trough of the body temperature, which is usually around 4 o'clock in the morning. So the only way to know how much do I need to sleep, because you might be a person who needs 7 hours, or someone who needs 8 hours, someone who needs 6.5 hours. That kind of answer can only be determined by not having a particular, but someone needs 6.5 hours. That kind of answer can only be determined by not having a particular

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1: Has released the consumer price index data for May. Headline inflation fell to 4% annually from 4.2% in April, while the annual trimmed mean rose to 3.6% in May. The government says its cut to the fuel excise has seen Australians pay less at the bowser. There was an 11.9% fall in fuel prices in May, but Australians were paying more for eat out and for takeaway. Disability Advocacy Network Australia says additional time for an inquiry into the NDIS bill will only be useful if the issues are fixed. Under a deal reached between the Greens and the Albanese government yesterday, a Senate inquiry will have an additional 8 weeks to examine the proposed overhaul of the NDIS. The network says the disability community doesn't need the bill explained again, and the government needs to listen to the concerns raised about why the cuts would cause harm. The opposition has put forward a plan for a formal regional security agreement covering the South Pacific. Speaking at the National Press Club today, Shadow Minister for Foreign Affairs Ted O'Brien says a recent visit to Papua New Guinea and Fiji revealed the human impact of the trade of illegal drugs on communities. He adds he'd like to see the Albanese government adopt an approach which would ensure the region is not dominated by any single power.
2: A regional security agreement would help preserve the status quo of the Pacific and provide stability for the future by giving confidence to even the smallest Pacific state among them that they have the backing of us all.
1: Treasurer Jim Chalmers has defended Housing Minister Claire O'Neill and her claim of a housing market correction.
3: I think the Housing Minister was using a general description rather than a technical definition. If you look at the budget's assumptions from Treasury, they expect house prices to continue to grow, but a bit more slowly. We have seen a softening in house prices in recent months, even before.

0: for the budget, and that's a reflection of a whole range of factors.
1: Minister O'Neill also said the tax system is part of what's going on in the housing market at the moment. Since negative gearing and capital gains discount changes were announced, data shows property sales have fallen. New research has found a lack of evidence common IVF extras improve fertility. Laura Devoy has the story.
2: The University of Melbourne-led study looked at the effectiveness of 10 of the most popular IVF add-ons. It found some weak evidence to support three common add-ons, such as endometrial scratching, but little to no evidence the remainder increased chances of a successful pregnancy. IVF add-ons are additional procedures, medications or techniques that may be offered on top of a standard IVF cycle in the hopes of improving the chance of having a baby. The university's Dr. Sarah Lenson says unproven add-ons can lead to false hope, greater financial strain and unnecessary medical procedures.
1: Almost $500,000 has been raised in public donations to support Sydney shark attack victim Leah Stewart's recovery. Her brother says she was briefly brought out of an induced coma this week and shared her first words since the incident at Coogee Beach on June 13. She told her mum and partner she loves them and wanted to check on her young daughter. The local school teacher has had her arm amputated and is scheduled to undergo further surgeries. To Sport Now, Australia is setting the standard at the Women's T20 World Cup. Elise Perry produced a career-best 48 ball 71 and claimed 2 for 9 from one over in the win over Pakistan in Leeds today to help continue Australia's unbeaten run. The 113-run victory was the second biggest at a Women's T20 World Cup. Australia's next match is against India at Lord's on Sunday.
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5: Okay, it's 14.3 degrees here at the studio, Phoenix studio here in Kennington. And let's have a look at the days ahead for the rest of Bendigo. Well, today we've got a top of 14.7. And a minimum overnight of 5 degrees and no rain. Now let's have a look at the days ahead. Tomorrow, partly cloudy, a top of 14, a minimum of 5. No rain, so we've got some rain relief there. Friday, partly cloudy, a top of 15, a minimum of 3 degrees, no rain. Saturday, well, the sun's peeking out through the clouds now. He's exposed himself to the world, shining down on us beautifully, with a top of 15 degrees, a minimum of 4, and no rain. Now, Sunday, also mostly sunny, 14 degrees top, a minimum of 4, and we might get, looks like we might get up to 1 millimetres of rain there. Come Monday, we're going to get a top of 13, a minimum of 7, and we're going to get more rain there. It says 3 to 10 mils. And Tuesday, it says cloudy showers, top of 14, minimum of 9, and up to 8 mils of rain there. So a bit of sunshine, a bit of cloud, a bit of rain, a bit less rain than what we've been getting recently. Okay, so that's the weather. The time here is at the studio is 2:05. 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I'll be back shortly just after this community announcement. And this is your community station, 106.7 Phoenix FM. And I hope you're having a good time wherever you are, and I'll be back with you very shortly.
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5: 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This is Art Effects Live, your information hub on everything art in the city of Greater Bendigo. Our show segments are as follows. We have Art Compass, where we listen in on the directions of great Australian artists discussing their inspirations and their methods. That's followed by art news and creative workshops that are current in and around the beautiful city of Bendigo. That's followed by Art Relief, where I cover how art can improve our mental health. Then that's followed by Things to See and Things to Do that are coming up, where you can get out and go for a stroll with the kids and family and all the rest of it and check out new creations around town. Then we have Art Resources and Awards to help guide you in different art mediums that you may wish to try. And Art Voice, where I open up debate on subjects such as graffiti, art censorship, and what art actually is. And if we have enough time, I'll just chat a little bit about what I've been up to in this amazing world of expression. Now, as art is mostly a visual medium, we have the Facebook page for you to see some of the artwork of the artists that we interview, that are interviewed, rather, on the show, and also we can share our thoughts and perhaps learn something new. The page has links to most of the artistic things happening in the city of Bendigo. It's also my hope that our Facebook page inspires you to do something creative. Now, you can access the page via the Phoenix FM webpage. At that page, type in Art Space Effects in the top right corner, and that'll take you to our Facebook page. You can also listen to our weekly podcast via the link on the page. Don't be shy. I'm really looking forward to talking about any of the works that listeners upload to our Facebook page. It can be a drawing, a painting, sculpture, a carving, something weaved, something musical. It's limitless. It's virtually anything that your imagination can create is welcome. Okay, Art Compass, let's go. Let's begin with Art Compass, where we can learn from great artists that share their insights into different aspects of their craft. This week, it's a peek into the works by ceramic artist Trevor Foster. Now, Trevor Foster is based in northern Thailand. His portfolio spans various mediums, including ceramics, bronze paintings, printmaking, and then following upon a Kickstarter project to make Memento Mori skull caps, Trevor released a branded version of his skull mug design for Strongwater and Anaheim in signature glaze colours. Now, since then, he has created several more designs for Pop Polynesian Bar and Companies. Now, ceramics. Look, when I think of ceramics, you know, when I was a kid, I remember Mum and Dad took me into one of those, beautiful vase shops or whatever. And I was walking around and I bumped into, just being a kid wandering around, I bumped into this stand and this giant vase, the big ones with the flowers on the outside and the Chinese or the Asian sort of designs on them, everything. That was rocking forward and back, and then I just saw it in slow motion. It was heading towards the ground, and bang, just out of nowhere, my dad's hands came out and grabbed it. It was about 1 centimetre off the ground, and he said, "Boy, you're lucky," because I don't know how much that vase would have cost, but it looked pretty fancy. Anyway, That's my sort of memories of ceramics, but it is a beautiful art, and we'll tune in to Trevor Foster and see what he's got to say about it all, his experience with making it.

0: I grew up traveling with my parents to Asia every couple years, but my mom worked for the airlines, and they would make trips over to Asia to collect antiques. And we would go over, and they use it as a way to kind of fund their vacations. So they would first start by going to Thailand, and then they'd go deeper into Cambodia and Myanmar to find Asian antiques to bring back to Seattle. And so I grew up with the kind of vocabulary of antiquities and finding old things and looking for beauty in rough kind of places. And I would say that was the earliest foundation of my artistic career. I make work every day, and I've made work almost every day since I've been 19. So it's been a while. And I think that it's the process of refining it bit by bit, slowly getting better every day, making incremental improvements is the part that I enjoy the most. So just refining a craft, getting a little bit better. I see art as a kind of puzzle, and it's a million pieces that have to kind of come together, and that's when it fits. It fits really well, but all those pieces have to be refined individually in order for it to fit into one piece. Certain people are drawn to certain materials, whether they are drawn to it from the beauty, or they're drawn to it because they have the temperament for that thing. So it's some kind of combination. I mean, I feel like ceramic and art found me as much as I found it. Well, I chose ceramic, which I kind of thought, well, a ceramic major at University of Washington, that seems like kind of a funny thing to go and do, but it was like all the best professors were in the ceramic program, and all the energy seemed to be there, so I sort of followed the energy, and I thought, okay, wow, there's some really great artists, Akio Takamori, Doug Jack, and Jamie Walker, and they were these excellent ceramic artists, and I went down that path, and I fell in love with every aspect of it, and then it also kind of connected, because ceramic is such a traditional art form, it kind of connected to that past, like with the antiques and stuff, and then it also connected to my youth in Asia, which is, you know, the ceramic tradition and porcelain tradition in particular comes from Asia, so it's kind of a way to reconnect with what I had from the past, and then to kind of learn about this new art form. And sculpture, I don't know, I've always kind of been interested in building things and the engineering aspect of it, so I think sculpture was pretty well suited for what I was interested in. When I was 18, I graduated from college 2 years early, or I had 2 years of college, and so I wanted to take a year to kind of figure out what it was that I wanted to do with my life, and I decided that I knew that coming to Asia would be not too expensive, and I saved up, I sold my car, and I saved up a few thousand dollars, and I thought, okay, well, I'd kind of go there, take a gap year, and think about what I wanted to do, and that became 9 months of reading and traveling through Asia, thinking about, okay, what was it that I wanted to do? And then I decided, at that point, I decided on sculpture because I saw how great of a program the University of Washington had. And then after that, I went through that University of Washington program. I had a job working for architects and artists for a brief period after graduating. And then I saved up a little nest egg again, and I thought, okay, well, I could do 9 months in Asia or and kind of focus on my art again, or I could do maybe 2 months in Seattle. And so I came out here to Thailand, and I've been here 8 years, back and forth, but primarily here. And just the tradition of ceramics, the access to material, the craftsmen here are amazing. They have the same standard of craft as, you know, Rome or Seattle for sure. Just talented people, a great art scene, and really welcoming. I think that the thing I find most interesting is it's the overlap, and one of the highest forms of overlap between East and West. So it was a very early communication was through porcelain and through art, but particularly ceramic. At a point in time, porcelain was worth as much as gold in Europe. And so if you kind of trace things back to its origin of the communication between East and West, I think that porcelain was one of the earliest forms of communication. They were sending things, and there were scientists in Europe who were trying to formulate their own version of porcelain, which they hadn't developed how to make yet. And just that story, kind of going back to the beginning of things, I think maybe that I can trace to my childhood with antiques. It's you can do that with a medium. It's kind of like going back to this, the very beginning of East and West. So sometimes I like to use darker imagery in my work, and I think that's because if you look for beauty in places that you don't traditionally find it, I think you can find things that people maybe missed. So something really beautiful, like the carapace of a beetle or something like that, has a form that when you break it down to its individual elements has the sort of streamlinedness of a Ferrari. And that kind of beauty is maybe something where the normally people will look to a flower or something like that, something that's already beautiful, and try to re-represent it. But I think by looking in places that people didn't traditionally look and finding beauty in some dark thing, like a skull or some kind of form like that, you can present beauty in ways that give a kind of contrast and make people think about the work. So I try to find the line in my art practice between one side, that's the more utilitarian things, the cups and incense burners and that kind of thing, and the more fine art side, which is a little bit higher quality material and a little bit more attention to detail. So those two things, I think that they're equally important. I really like the idea of some piece of art that you could use every day, that you can wake up and have your coffee with a piece of art, and it makes it so it's a little bit more accessible. It's something that you can kind of bond with in a way that's different than just being removed from an art piece that hangs on your wall that you see every day, but maybe you don't touch it, maybe you don't feel it. You know, that idea of something that's really intimate, some cup or something that's really beautifully crafted that you actually have to put to your mouth is interesting, because you're bonding with it in a way that's more, that's a little bit closer. I think even in the utilitarian work, there still can be like a philosophical concept behind it. And I think that's what makes, you can make a piece of art that people can, you know, relate to and incorporate into their life. You can kind of get lost in like the mundaneness of life, and sometimes I think it's good to reflect a little bit, and if there's a way to, I don't want to say force people to do that, but if it can be a kind of interesting question that's posed, I do think good art usually comes in the form of a question, not an answer. Everything starts as a either an idea or a question, and then it kind of turns into an object. That's usually the process. So it'll be something usually I'm interested in or haven't quite worked out yet, some kind of philosophical idea that I'd like to meditate on, and then I do that over the course of making the piece. So that's kind of how the creative process works for me. And I would say that's the only thing that connects everything, as far as everything that I've made. So yeah, I think that there's a sliding scale between objects. I think that there's something like a mass-produced object, and they can be very clean and very perfect, but there's a kind of lack of soulness to it, and so you're able to, I think, feel that something is unique or something that's handmade, or something that's crafted by an individual. I think it's in its imperfections, in the way that it's made. So that's been something that there has to be like an element of chaos in what you make too, which ceramic has plenty of chaos that you have to manage, but to sort of curate that chaos in a way that I think people can sense, even if it is on a sort of intuitive sense, I think they kind of know, okay, this isn't something you could buy at Walmart. You know, there's plenty of ceramics there that's not expensive, but how could you make something that it has a feeling of a little bit of that, whatever that power is of being handmade? And I think people can sense that on some kind of level. Everything is highly detailed, and even though you use something like a mold, which sounds like it's easy, there's a tremendous amount of detail that goes into resculpting. So the mold will leave lines, and if you want to make something that looks like it wasn't produced from a mold, well, the only way to do that is to spend a lot of time with it in your hands. And so each piece takes hours to make, between the glazing process and the hand detailing process. So that's something that I don't think it's really scalable. It's something that requires an artist to make every piece. So I have some people who help me during some parts of the process, but the actual artistic parts I try to do all myself. Any ceramic artist knows that there is the challenge of like the kiln gods, which you just can't control sometimes. And I've seen it happen to artists who are a whole lot more skilled, and I've been doing it a lot longer than I have, where sometimes you just get a bad firing, sometimes you get a bad batch of clay, sometimes you get something like on that level, which can be very heartbreaking. Ceramic is a kind of heartbreaking material. It tends to, when it's good, it works really well, but it keeps you on your toes for sure. Like sometimes you'll go through this tremendous effort of making a whole collection, and then your prototype comes out perfectly, and then you go to fire it again, and oh, you just lost 6 months of work. In its base form, I can't think of anything that's more rudimentary, more chaotic than ceramic. It comes and it's just a ball of mud, essentially. And then you kind of, and maybe, I mean, it probably relates to the Adam and Eve story of being crafted from the mud, because it is the most base form. And then creating that into something that is well crafted, or something that makes sense, or something that's realistic. It's a very labor-intensive process, but you're kind of overcoming that chaos too, sort of embracing it in one hand and then overcoming it in another. From the time I was maybe 21 to the time I was 24, I used to work down in the industrial district, SoTo, Seattle. And you'd be down there, and I'd go to all the different craftspeople. I worked for an architect, and so I'd have to make ceramics sometimes, had to make wood sometimes, I'd have to make metal sometimes, and you'd meet these old guys, and they were 50, and they'd, or 60, 70 maybe even, and they would work with the materials for their whole life, and they'd sort of become like the material. And I always thought that was interesting, that you'd meet somebody who'd been working on metal for 30 years, and the guy would just be like all strong and sinewy. And then you'd meet the guy with wood, and he'd have, you know, big glasses and a beard, and he'd kind of be really precise but sort of loose. And then you meet the ceramic people who seem like they were sort of a little bit more zen or something like that. And I don't know, I thought it was kind of interesting that, like, that you're forming a material, but the material is also forming you in a way. And so I think by branching out and into other materials, you can kind of maybe make yourself a little bit more grounded also.
1: Well, that was a fantastic insight into ceramics by artist Trevor Foster. Thank you very much, Trevor. That was a beautiful insight. And I'm sure that we'll all, next time we pick up a cup or look at a bowl or something like that, you'll realise that there's a fair bit of work, craft and love and, as he said, a little bit of chaos has got to go in these things as well. So, you're listening to Hazza on Artifacts Live, Phoenix FM 106.7, and I'll be right back after this important message. And I hope you're having a good time wherever you are, whatever you're up to.
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1: Welcome back. This is Artifacts Live. I'm your host, Hazza, and this is your weekly window into the world of art on this wonderful day. I hope you're having a great time while listening and you're not you may not realise it, but there's plenty of things going on in the art world right here in the city of Greater Bendigo. So hang in there for our list of things to see and do a little bit later. Now, for art news, I think most people in the art industry up around here would know this anyway, but to our visitors, the Bendigo Art Gallery is closed for a major development until early 2028. While the main site is inaccessible, you can still explore the online collection, and the gallery is hosting various off-site events and programs. If you want to, you can hook into your laptop, jump online for the collection of the art gallery is available, the different ones that they have. So you can go there via Facebook or Instagram. So just type in the Bendigo Art Gallery and that'll take you through. Okay, now for workshops, we've got Creative Company workshops exploring the artwork from galleries collection using its springboard for hands-on art making. Participants will experiment with different art mediums on each session. The Engine Room offers a packed schedule for performances. This black box theatre is an historic old fire station building located at the top of View Street Arts Precinct, and there are weekly hands-on art sessions at La Trobe Art Institute. And View Street, if you're passing through Bendigo on the way to somewhere else, please pull over and have a walk up View Street, because there's some great little coffee shops, there's some great old buildings to check out, and there's a few, unusual shops on the way through. I think there's a music shop there too. After school art, weekly sessions for ages 10 to 18 at La Trobe Art Institute. If you have your own non-profit community art event, that would like us that you would like us to mention, then give us a call, drop us an email, or listed on the Phoenix FM Art Effects Facebook page. View Street Amplified will have you dancing in View Street all the way up to November with upbeat indie and contemporary musicians performing, usually between 11 and 3, but you might want to double check that on their schedule, which is on our Facebook page. The Capitol's Front Steps are hosting it. It features a mix of Victorian tourist artists and local acts. The once-a-month program promises good vibes and a lively atmosphere for visitors exploring View Street. So don't be shy if you think the weather's if there's a bit of a gap there, you know, get out there and check it out. Okay, let's have a look. Now, the time is 2:32 here at Phoenix, and it's time for a little music relief. I've got the Doors with, I thought, something to warm us all up, because I think, well, last night was pretty cold. I had the fire going, the Canara, and that was, took a while, but that heated the place up a little bit. This one's Light My Fire, again by the Doors, and yeah, I just thought, well, I was lighting a fire last night, so let's light a fire to warm everyone up right now.

0: That was The Doors with Light My Fire. Welcome back. You're listening to Hazza on Art FX live here at the Bendigo 106.7 Phoenix FM. Now, this is the Art FX live. This is the part of the show where we talk about art relief, is what I call it, where we outline many of the health benefits that producing art can have on us. And let's start with stress and anxiety reduction. Creating art such as painting or drawing acts as a form of meditation that reduces stress and helps manage anxiety. Then we have emotional regulation and processing. Art allows for safe expression of complex, often unspoken emotions, helping individuals process trauma and improve their mood. Then we have brain function and relaxation. The creative process can increase blood flow to areas of the brain associated with pleasure and reward. Then we have a boost self-esteem and confidence. Completing art projects provides a sense of accomplishment, which strengthens self-worth. Then we have mindfulness and focus. The act of creating encourages being present in the moment, offering a break from daily worries and negative thinking patterns. And it's great, you know. You might have had that flat tire, or you might have been held up. Your car's broken down on the way to work, or you missed that medical appointment, which I think I did recently because of different things. Next is social connection. Participating in group activities helps combat loneliness and fosters a sense of community. So I think, you know, that's an important thing. We all need to. There seems to be a lot of people in these bubbles of they're stuck on these computers or on their phones. They're walking around, and you know, I think it's time that we sort of looked over the top of the phone or put down, closed up your laptop, and have us start talking to people and sharing ideas, and often an expression in drawing or something like that is fantastic. And we highly recommend that. And even simple non-professional engagement with art, such as sketching, colouring, or visiting a gallery, can significantly improve emotional resilience and overall well-being. Now, that is just so true. And it can be gardening. It can be you might have a go at a musical instrument. There's all kinds of things there that you can try to get your creative, the part of you that you thought, well, I don't know whether I can really do that. Just do it. Do it. Okay. After this break, we've got things to see. And, then we'll be back. We will be back with more Art FX Live. So thanks for listening. I hope you're having a good time wherever you are. And I'm looking out through the window at the moment. It's blue sky. And it looks rather nice, actually. A bit coolish, but, you know.
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0: And the voice of your community is right here with Hazza on Art FX at Phoenix FM. Now, we're up to the part of Things to See, which is part of the show where we take a peek into exhibitions we can visit and uncover some fascinating works happening in our creative community. If you're in the mood, be a part of some of these creations, go for it. Now, the Bendigo Art Gallery at the Town Hall, running throughout spring, so it's leading up to spring, the Bendigo Art Gallery will be hosting a free pop-up residency at the Bendigo Town Hall. That's at 189 to 193 Hargreaves Street. Expect free, large-scale, site-specific contemporary exhibitions and rare opportunities to explore restored heritage rooms that are on show there. The Dudley House Exhibitions, located at Dudley House, that's at 60 View Street. It's all happening in View Street. This historic 1850s venue features rotating free visual art exhibitions showcasing local emerging talent at Dudley House. Keep an eye out for the Rotating Arts on the View Street series, which typically feature week-long showcases from Greater Bendigo's creative community. So they do vary week to week. So week to week, get in there for a peek. You'll enjoy it. Creative company, if you want hands-on involvement, La Trobe Art Institute does host free, relaxed weekly drop-in sessions where participants can explore gallery artworks and experiment with different mediums from the creative company. Public murals and installations. Take a self-guided walk around the city precinct to enjoy the local street art, historic sculptures and public installations via the arts and culture. 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Now, there's a heap more things to see in Bendigo. 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If you type that in, you'll be on your way to all those things that we mentioned. Now, in celebration of art excellence, we have the RAW Arts Awards 2026 now ready for applications. These awards are open to young people 25 and under living and studying or working in the city of Greater Bendigo. There are four categories: visual arts, short film, literature and performing arts, with prizes $1,500, $500 awarded in each category. Now, the Performing Arts Power Up, the Alumbarra Foundation, offer funding $5,000 for local and regional performing arts projects, which the last round closing on August the 31st. So you've still got a bit of time to jump in on that one. Now, the City of Greater Bendigo Community Grants have up to $10,000 available for different projects requiring an incorporated body or auspice. Regional Arts Victoria, RAV, Quick Response Grants provides $3,000 for individuals or $500 for individuals or organisations to support immediate, unexpected professional development or proceed needs for the individuals. Now, for more details on the applications and their links for funding opportunities on the calendar, visit the Bendigo Regional Arts and Culture website. Again, type that into your browser, Bendigo Region Arts and Cultural website, and that will get you there. Now, moving right along, more art grants available in our local community. The Eat Drink Art Program 2026, it's an iteration planned for View Street. 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We've got the Sprout Small Grants Program administered by the Bendigo Venue and Events. 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It focuses on fostering innovation and career development. Arts on View Street and Live on View. These programs provide local artists and musicians with venue access, technical support, promotion and all the other things that they need to showcase their work. And it includes a $1,000 grant for exhibition costs. And we have Region Arts Fund. A $5 million program is in place to help regional artists develop new high-quality events and performances. Community Activation Grants, open to artists in the City of Greater Bendigo for projects like pop-up art, workshops and street art. These initiatives aim to boost local talent, create a more vibrant city centre and connect artists with a new audience. It's all happening here in the greater city of Bendigo. It's the golden gem of Victoria. So, look, there's all those grants and I know there's a lot of talent out there, so don't be shy. Put your hand up and apply and, we'd like to see some of your work. Be fantastic. Okay, here's a great music duo with rock legend Johnny O'Keefe and Margaret McLaren. Now, I remember this is it's going back a bit. I think it goes back to the 70s. Not sure on that, but it's called Mockingbird. And I think it was a big one for them in the day when they did it. And it's a bit quirky, you know. It's a bit quirky. It's a bit different. So I thought it'd be perfect for this show to have you listen to. And then I'll be back with more Artifacts.

Okay, Mockingbird by Johnny O'Keefe and Margaret McLaren. Has anybody seen a mockingbird or heard one? I must admit, I think I'm missing something there, but it's a bit of a quirky, it's sort of got a good beat and a basic backing on it. I love it. It's sort of, I hadn't heard it for years and I just thought I'd drop that one in. Okay, you're listening to Artifacts, Hazza on Phoenix 106.7. And what are we coming at? Oh, it's 2:54. So we're running out of time for the show to finish with everything. But I'll quickly speak the top three art participation opportunities in the city of Bendigo at the moment. We've got after school term time, this is, free weekly creative sessions for young people aged 10 to 18 on Thursdays, 3:45 p.m. to 4:45 p.m. Bookings are essential and it's opening 2 weeks before each session. First Nations After School Art, dedicated to free art sessions for First Nations youth aged 10 to 18. We have Creative Wellbeing Workshops, free sessions for all abilities, including disabilities carers. That's ages 7 to 18, led by therapist Sarah Silverman. School holiday programs, various free workshops are often available on the school holidays. Now, yeah, so there we go on that one. Now, normally I would, I'll mention it, Art Voice. Today I want to chat a little bit about what we expect to get from art. Now, there is debate about what we expect art to do. It centres on there's a bit of a tension between art and as a thing. Some people say it's an emotional aesthetic experience, and others say, oh, it's an intellectual form of communication. People occasionally get fired up over whether art's primary purpose is to deliver beauty, provoke critical thinking, or challenge cultural norms. If you've got any ideas on what you think art should be, let us know by dropping us a message, an email on our it's feedback. Type in feedback at phoenixfm.org.au. That's the email. You can SMS me on 0477755158, or leave a comment on the Facebook page. Okay, so we're coming up to the news and weather very shortly. I hope you haven't been caught in the rain very much this week. I got caught once, and I hope you've been enjoying listening to the show here at Phoenix. And so as I say, we're going to have news and weather coming up shortly, followed by Earth Matters, and then that's what I call science. So have a wonderful day, and dare to explore your hidden creativity. This is Hazza signing off, and thanks for tuning in, and I'll be back next Wednesday. Here's some nice backing music I picked up, and we've had a bit of rain, so here's some nice backing music I picked up, and we've had a bit of rain.

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1: Deadly H5N1 bird flu. PNG's National Agriculture and Quarantine Inspection Authority has advised the suspension of all poultry products imported from Australia. Authorities say there's been no detection of the virus in poultry, although surveillance and testing is being ramped up in the wake of the two confirmed cases in migratory seabirds in southern Western Australia. Tests are also underway in South Australia after two dead sub-Antarctic seabirds and a pelican were discovered. The Treasurer has assured local governments he's engaging in good faith amid calls for more funding. Representatives of councils from around Australia are in Canberra this week. In a letter to Federal Parliament, the members have called for an immediate funding increase of $3.5 billion and for financial assistance grants to be restored to 1% of federal taxation revenue annually. Jim Chalmers has told Parliament while he's aware of the funding requests, he's indicated he's not supportive of the proposal to tie council funding to tax collection.
2: It's not unusual for local governments or for other important parts of our community to be seeking additional Commonwealth funding. We are big and enthusiastic backers of local governments.
1: Australians are being asked to stick it as part of a new campaign by Nuclear for Australia to get people and politicians to rethink nuclear energy. Nuclear for Australia is behind the campaign, which includes television ads, advertising at Canberra Airport and a billboard truck driving around Parliament House. Founder Will Shackle has told National Radio News the campaign hopes to tackle mis- and disinformation and encourage nuclear discussion.
3: We've been meeting with politicians, with nuclear experts for the last 2 days. We've been seeing really strong interest from across the parties, whether it is the Coalition, Labor even, One Nation. So we're seeing really good broad engagement, and we think it's really important that we have broad political support for nuclear power in Australia.
1: In the United States, a lawsuit filed by a Florida teen against a social media app has been settled. The teenager alleged Google's YouTube addictive design impacted his mental health, contributing to depression, anxiety, and sleep loss. The terms of the lawsuit have not been disclosed. The lawsuit also named other social media apps. They're scheduled to face trial next month. It's one of thousands of lawsuits in the US where social media companies are accused of designing platforms to maximize engagement at the expense of young users' mental well-being.

0: Mostly settled conditions are forecast across the country tomorrow. The Bureau of Meteorology's Christy Johnson has Thursday's forecast.
1: A few showers in the east though, particularly along the east coast. Along the New South Wales coast, we've got this coastal trough bringing a bit of an increase in showers there. Over inland parts of South Australia, a few showers and possibly even some rumbles of thunder. That's associated with an upper level trough moving through the region. And finally, over in Western Australia, this approaching cold front is going to bring some showers and some windy conditions to the southwest coast.
0: And to sport, Emerson Jones and Storm Hunter continue their campaigns for a place in the Wimbledon women's singles main draw tonight. The pair won their opening qualifying matches last night. They join fellow Australians Dane Sweeney, Tristan Skulcate, Chris O'Connell and Bernard Tomic in the second round. And at the FIFA World Cup, Colombia has defeated DR Congo 1-0. Earlier today, Croatia defeated Panama 1-0. England and Ghana played out a nil-all draw and Portugal beat Uzbekistan 5-0.
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4: Okay, so at the Phoenix studio here at Kennington, it's currently 14.8 degrees outside, according to our impressive little weather station here. Now, let's have a look at what's happening around the rest of Bendigo. It's we've got a top here of 14.8 degrees with an overnight minimum of 5. So that's today. Partly cloudy, no rain. So for the rest of the day, folks, you'll be safe without having your umbrella, but you never know. I'd keep it handy anyway. Now, the days ahead. Right, tomorrow partly cloudy, a top of 14, minimum of 5. So it's cooling down, folks. No rain for tomorrow. Friday partly cloudy, a top of 15, minimum of 3. No rain. Where are we? Friday. That was Friday partly cloudy, top 15. Saturday sunny. Mr. Sun is poking his head through the clouds and saying, "Here I am." Top of 15 degrees and a minimum of 4, and no rain. So that's a bit of that's a good time to be able to get out into the garden. Sunday is going to be mostly sunny, top of 14 and a minimum of 4, with up to 1 mm of rain there. So we are getting a little bit of a shower, so they say. Monday we've got showers, folks. Top of 13, minimum of 7, and we're getting up to 10 mm of rain there. So it's coming. The showers are coming back on. Tuesday, we've also got showers. Top of 14, minimum of 9, up to 8 mm of rain there. So there's a bit of wet weather coming. So keep your brolly packed. And okay. So coming up now, we have Earth Matters, and that'll be followed by That's What I Call Science. You're listening to Hazzo, who is now signing off. It's been a wonderful time. 106.7 FM, Phoenix. 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Here we go. Cheers.
5: Welcome to a special birthday edition of Earth Matters. Environmental justice stories from so-called Australia and around the world. Produced at the studios of 3CR on Wurundjeri Woiwurrung country in Naarm, Melbourne, and broadcast across the continent via the Community Radio Network. I pay my respects to elders past and present of the Wurundjeri Woiwurrung and of the many lands our content reaches. I recognise that sovereignty has never been ceded, and I affirm that there can be no environmental justice without justice for First Nations peoples across the globe. I'm Mia Audrey.
6: The presence of the facility at Pine Gap threatens the liberty, peace and survival of the Aboriginal owners and custodians of this land, the residents of Alice Springs, the people of Australia and world humanity.
5: This year, Earth Matters is 30 years old. And 3CR, our proud parent, is 50 years old. We're celebrating by digging into the archives, tipping our hat to past presenters who've paved the way with hard-hitting and crucial content on environmental current affairs. On the last episode, we heard coverage from the 90s of the Jabiluka blockade, one of the most significant and successful blockades in the continent's history. It was a thrill to swim in the sounds of the early days on the ground, hear activists' fierce optimism as they fought a proposed uranium mine in Kakadu, and know that that pocket of sacred mirror country is now protected forevermore. Today, a story that doesn't end so well, because Earth Matters is not a good news show. We are here to tell the truth about what's happening to our living world, stories that need to be told and often aren't being told elsewhere. Many times, that means bad news. Have you heard of Pine Gap? Most likely you have. You may even have heard about the fight against the construction of the US military base in the mid-1980s. It brought all the lesbians to Alice Springs and they never left, or so the story goes. In this episode, we'll take a trip to those days, before even Earth Matters was born. It's a fight that's continued in different forms and has been covered on this show over the decades, that sits at the intersection of land rights, militarism, anti-nuclear campaigning, and global imperialism. Importantly, it's also a topical one. In just under a month, activists will once more converge for the closed Pine Gap sacred land back convergence in Mbantwa Alice Springs to keep alive the flame of resistance that was lit all those years ago. You'll hear a collage of audio captured by 3CR in 1987, including interviews, songs, protests, and messages of solidarity from international Indigenous groups. I hope it transports you to another place and time, and prompts us all to tip our hats to the legends that have come before.

0: Up to 600 people were part of protests at Pine Gap, US spy base near Alice Springs, in the week leading up to the 19th of October this year. 3CR sent a team to record the events. We were Nancy Atkin, Margaret Allen, Liz Sanderson, and myself, Denise Chevalier.
1: We're basically hoping to be a decent sort of presence up there and make people notice that people are worried about things which are going on up at Pine Gap.
2: I'm going up to Pine Gap so that we can raise the pet public's awareness that Pine Gap is a US spy base.
0: Why are you going up to Pine Gap?
3: Because I'd like to see the United States bases in Australia closed.
4: Well, I'm going to Pine Gap because to express dissatisfaction with the installation there and to question the whole role of Australian-US alliance, because Pine Gap is clearly a target if there was a first strike, if there was to be a war. It's also the functions that it serves are militarist functions. It doesn't serve the function of verification, which it's claimed to do. It rather serves a function that's solely pro-US, and I think that Australians need to realise that they've got foreign facilities on their soil over which they have no control or little knowledge of its actual operations and function. And so I'm going to try and in some form to heighten the debate in the Australian community about what sort of direction we want to head in as a nation.
0: Bruce Kent from the Campaign for Nuclear Disarmament in Britain was at the send-off for the Melbourne contingent headed for Alice Springs.
5: You have a few bases here. We have a great sympathy with you in your effort to get rid of those bases. We started in 1948, totally secretly, with three bases on the Norfolk side of England. There are now something like 120 bases in the United Kingdom. Not all of them are personed, but about 30 are actually nuclear installation bases. And what you're doing today will be in partnership with the people who are camping outside Greenham Common, with the people who are camping up at Faz Lane, the people who are on demonstrations all the time about the bases that we suffer from.
6: The Anti-Bases Coalition and the Alice Springs Peace Group are busy here in Alice Springs preparing for this week's protests and forums about the Pine Gap United States spy base here. But also it seems that some other people are busy preparing a few things. A new fence has miraculously appeared on either side of the main road leading up to the big gates that let people in and out of the base. Ariel Couchman from the Anti-Bases Coalition is here with me. Ariel, where did the fence come from? How did it pop up?
7: Approximately 2 weeks ago, a number of people from the peace group here went out and noticed that the fence was there. About a week ago, on inquiries to the Conservation Commission, which is a Northern Territory commission, we were told that the Conservation Commission had come into some money just recently, and therefore they'd had put up a fence around what they claimed to be their conservation area. And certainly to the right of the access road leading to the gate, it is a conservation area, but to date the fence has only been around what are sacred sites a bit much further down the road, about a quarter of a kilometre. And so it was quite obvious to us that the Conservation Commission in fact was putting up the fence in cahoots with Pine Gap Base to create a narrower place for demonstrators and subsequently to allow greater control by the police.
6: I'm speaking to Brian Doolan from the Anti-Bases Coalition here in Alice Springs. In yesterday's report, we spoke about the incident of the fence, where a barbed wire fence miraculously appeared on both sides of the road outside the main gates to the Pine Gap United States base. And I understand that there's been some repercussions since the Anti-Bases Coalition and the Alice Springs Peace Group complained to local authorities and raised the issue of where and why this fence had come. Brian.
8: Yes, Nancy, well, a couple of things have happened. The issue has been taken up by Northern Territory politicians in the Legislative Assembly up here. And of course, we've also heard that the journalist who broke the story on the construction of the fence has in fact received a phone call from the senior Australian officer at Pine Gap, who was very upset with her and accused her of lying and all sorts of things within the press statement. He has apparently been in trouble from Canberra. The fact that he even made a statement about them building the fence seems to have got him into hot water.
6: some of the visitors coming from the Pacific, from Kanaki, New Caledonia, from East Timor and from Fiji. What about on the local side? Where are people, all these new people who are appearing in town today, where are they from?
8: Well, at the moment, there's a lot of people who've arrived from Brisbane. We've had a large bus arrive from Brisbane, very colourful bus, I might point out. There are also people starting to dribble in from Sydney and Melbourne. We know the Melbourne people right at this moment are a couple of hundred kilometres down the road and heading this way and sound very cheery.
0: How are you feeling about coming into Alice Springs?
2: Well, I'm feeling really apprehensive at the moment because it's sort of the end of 12 months work for me and a lot of other people that have been working very hard, and I'm feeling positive, but I'll be glad when we're there, but this is sort of like the last bit of the journey, so that's how I'm feeling.
9: I'm pretty hot and tired, and I imagine that when we get there it's going to be yet another trailer camp. But I am looking forward to meeting the other people that are here and seeing what's planned. And I think the thing that I'll enjoy the most is going to the workshops and stuff and then talking to men who work at the base.
0: How are you feeling as we're coming into Alice Springs?
10: I'd say I feel pretty much like the rest of the bus, which is hot, sticky, tired, but I've got an orange and they haven't.
11: Weary, tired. That's it, but glad we're here.
12: I feel wrecked and look wrecked. I look like a mother with three kids that's travelled on a bus.
0: As part of the week in Alice Springs, a series of forums and workshops were conducted. There were several representatives of Indigenous peoples of the Pacific, including Johnny Dakavula from the Fiji Anti-Nuclear Group.
6: What about people like, for example, the FANG, the Fiji Anti-Nuclear Group? Have those people suffered at the hands of the military dictatorship?
13: Oh yes, quite a good number of them have been to jail a few times. They cannot get their representatives out of Fiji to come to this anti-Pacific coalition. And I don't know whether they'll be able to go and participate in the nuclear-free and independent Pacific conference in Manila.
14: That's Johnny Dakavula from the Fiji Anti-Nuclear Group, speaking in 1987 as part of 3CR's coverage of the campaign against Pine Gap military base. For the month of June, we're celebrating Earth Matters' 30th birthday with treasures from the archives. This show heads way back to before Earth Matters' first broadcast, to the origins of a campaign that's made regular appearances through the years, the fight against the Pine Gap US military base outside Mbantwa Alice Springs. Next up, we hear Alice Springs-based Dr. Jennifer Gray share about the health impacts if a nuclear disaster was to hit the town.
15: My name's Jennifer Gray.
6: Jennifer Gray, and you're a doctor here
15: in
6: Alice Springs.
15: I'm a general practitioner in Alice Springs.
6: What's the feeling among the other medical practitioners here? Is there a lot of concern?
15: One third of the doctors here are members of the Medical Association for Prevention of War, which is quite a high proportion, and that reflects the great concern amongst doctors here, because after all, we'll be the ones who will have the responsibility of treating whatever victims there are from a nuclear attack on Pine Gap. So we're quite aware of the implications of having a nuclear base in our backyard.
16: So, okay, let's start with the first sort of illness, which occurs with acute radiation sickness. They die within 2 weeks and they develop septicemia because their white blood cells are killed and their immune systems destroyed, just like AIDS. And they die of overwhelming infection, which is called septicemia. People who look at the bomb within 30 miles of the explosion are instantly and permanently blinded, like looking at the sun, so that's blindness. Psychological breakdown for those who are in shelters and come out 6 weeks later when the radiation's decayed adequately for them to emerge will have acute psychological breakdowns, up to 90% of people. Shock. Well, people will develop shock if they survive long enough to develop shock. If they are alive after the initial explosion and all their friends and relatives are dead, they will develop acute shock and will not be able to function at all. Immune deficiency is the same thing as septicemia, just like AIDS. Third degree burns. The burnt patient is the most difficult patient we ever treat. There are only 1,500 acute burn beds in the whole of the United States of America. They require hundreds of units of blood and fresh frozen plasma. And even then, after weeks or months of therapy, the patient still dies. So there'll be millions of people with third-degree burns who'll die in the most severe agony, having never seen a physician for their pain or having any analgesics to help their pain. Genetic mutations, if anyone does survive, which is most unlikely now because of the nuclear winter threat, there will be many genetic abnormalities produced, but they may take generations to manifest themselves, by which time most people will be dead. Thyroid cancer will take 15 to 50 years to develop following the radiation. It's more likely to develop from nuclear power and Chernobyl accidents. In the event of nuclear war, there aren't going to be many people to develop thyroid cancer because we think after nuclear winter, which takes a year, most or if not all people on Earth will be dead. Multiple trauma. Winds of 500 miles an hour are created, which pick people up and turn them into missiles traveling at 100 miles an hour through the air. When they land or hit solid objects, there'll be compound fractures of limbs and skull, internal organ injuries, brain injuries.
17: And all its evils, I want to live in a nuclear-free society. No bases, no bases, no bases.
16: Dehydrated and die of dehydration. Convulsions develop with just severe.
17: I like the flowers, I like the vegetables, don't like pine gas. And all its evils.
16: And this is what the neutron bomb does, kills people in this way. A typical chromosomal aberration disease is
17: I like the flowers, I like the vegetables, don't like pine gas, and all its evil. I want to live in a nuclear-free society, no bases, no.
0: Outside the gates of Pine Gap on October the 18th, 1987, dozens of telegrams and letters of support were read for the protest against the US spy base.
18: This is a message of support right from the Epelin guys in Kanaki. To the AABCC here in Australia. The FLN Kais of Kanaki wishes all the best to all the peace groups in the world, but most especially to the coalition struggle, trying hard to have all the US bases closed, not only in Australia, but in the whole Pacific area. All the success in the struggle for a real demilitarization and a real denuclearization of the whole entire Pacific. A message of support from the Epelin Kais in Kanaki. I just want to add something. Back in the island, some of the young Kanaki's men, they boycott the army, the military service, because it is a law in French. It's a French law that we have to go to do this military service. But some of the young Kanaks people, they boycott the army. This is the way how we show that we are against militarization in the Pacific. But let's not forget that demilitarization and denuclearization will be real and true when there will be a real and profound and deep concern about the decolonization of the whole entire Pacific. Thank you.
19: In behalf of the indigenous Igorot people of the Cordillera region in the Philippines and Bagong Alyansang Makabayan, we would like to express our warm greetings of solidarity to this protest activity here at Pine Gap towards the closing of this American base. the people, the indigenous people in the Philippines and the indigenous people in Australia share a lot of common problems in relation to U.S. military bases. And we are very happy that on this occasion we can be here to express our warmest greetings of solidarity. And hopefully through such activities and continuing activities after that, all of us together can work towards a nuclear-free and independent Asia-Pacific.
20: And we've got one telegram that we've sent out to people today who are taking actions at Watsonia, Smithfield, Kabara, Shoal Bay, Pierce, Richmond and Harwood in New Zealand. And it reads, on behalf of the anti-bases campaign delegates and the hundreds of protesters gathered here in Alice Springs, we send our congratulations and strong support for your actions. Ordinary people need to take extraordinary actions to put peace on the agenda.
21: On behalf of Te Whanau Matariki, we bring our greetings of solidarity and aroha, love, to the indigenous people of this land. And the message is that to keep on fighting, because we're also fighting for our independence and self-determination. And a big kia ora, a big greetings and aroha also to the Alice Springs Peace Group, who have worked so hard to organise this. And to all of you of the coalition, heaps of aroha and heaps of kaha, strength to keep fighting, because as non-Indigenous people and Indigenous people, we're all in this together and we need everybody. So kia kaha, be strong.
22: On behalf of people of Australia, we hereby order you to quit this place following the expiry on this day of 1 year's notice given on the 19th of October 1986, pursuant to the agreement dated the 19th of October 1977 between the governments of the United States of America and the Commonwealth of Australia.
19: The land comprising the Joint Defence Space Research Facility at Pine Gap and its neighbourhood has been declared a prohibited area under the Defence Special Undertakings Act 1952, thus depriving the traditional Aboriginal owners and custodians of this land of their rights pertaining to their ownership, use and enjoyment of this land, and preventing them from carrying out their customary obligations to maintain and conserve this land and preserve the welfare of the traditional owners and custodians, their families and all people who enter this land.
23: And whereas the declaration of Pine Gap and its neighbourhood as a prohibited area has deprived us, the Australian people, of our legal rights to use and enjoy this land, and has infringed our civil liberties by imposing harsh and oppressive restrictions on our freedom of movement, action and speech of this land.
24: And whereas the presence of this facility has exposed the residents of the town of Alice Springs and its environs to the imminent threat of nuclear attack, as acknowledged by the Australian, United States and Soviet Union governments, and that such an attack would result in the immediate death of hundreds and the lingering death of thousands of Alice Springs residents.
25: And whereas the involvement of the Pine Gap facility in spying on internal Australian electromagnetic communications, the refusal of the United States government to divulge the actual role and extent of Pine Gap's operations, and the complicity of the Australian government in maintaining the extreme secrecy of the facility have resulted in the deception of the Australian people.
26: And whereas the use of the Pine Gap facility to spy on Australia, nations in the Pacific region and other countries, and to prepare for nuclear war between the foreign powers to be conducted on Australian soil, constitutes a serious breach of the sovereignty and independence of this nation and of neighbouring states.
27: Good on you, Dennis.
24: And whereas The facility at Pine Gap is used to support the destabilizing and war-fighting foreign policies of the government of the United States of America, which have directly caused the further escalation of the nuclear arms race, the growth of hostility between the superpowers, and the increased probability of the outbreak of nuclear war. And that, whereas, for the above and other reasons, the presence of the facility at Pine Gap threatens the liberty, peace, and survival of the Aboriginal owners and custodians of this land, the residents of Alice Springs, the people of Australia, and world humanity. We, the people of Australia, hereby serve this notice of eviction on the governments of the United States of America and the Commonwealth of Australia, in consequence of which the government of the United States of America will be required to quit this place forthwith.
1: So the paper planes are actually an eviction notice, 500 of them. So I'd like to invite anybody who'd like to join us to come here, and at the blowing of the whistle, we shall invade the airspace.
2: And one person is climbing over the fence. And she's climbing up the towers to the camera. Sticky tape over the security camera.

0: several more people have gone over the fence. People over the fence. 1, 2, 3, 4, 5 people running, and the cups of cotton. Yeah. About a dozen people have gone over the fence and have all been arrested. Damien is climbing the security camera stand. And someone else is climbing it as well. It appears that two people have glued themselves to the top of the tower holding the security camera. Nearly 100 people were arrested that day, mostly for trespass.
1: You've been hearing the sounds of resistance in the 1980s as activists converged on Bantwa Alice Springs to protest the construction of Pine Gap Military Base. I want to close the show in typical Earth Matters style by encouraging you to take action. We've glimpsed the long, rich history of resistance to militarism on Arunda land, and you have an opportunity to play your part. From the 18th to the 20th of July, activists and sovereign custodians will gather in Bantwa Alice Springs for 3 days of workshops, panels and actions weaving together threads of anti-militarism and decolonial movements. The website for the event, which I will link on our social media and website, says, "Pine Gap is built on stolen sacred land. The facility's involvement in war crimes, surveillance and genocide makes us accomplices in the crimes of the US. We must cut ties with the US. Exit AUKUS and return the sacred land to its custodians." Guests announced so far include three past guests of mine, Auntie Sue Coleman-Hasseldine, Laniuk and Tarokara O'Connell-Rapira. Get along if you're able, or head to the website to donate to support travel funds for these incredible advocates. That's all for now. Tune in next week for another 30th birthday special. Earth Matters would like to thank the Community Broadcasting Foundation for their financial support and the Community Radio Network for getting the program out to you. Earth Matters is produced in the studios of 3CR, NAM, Melbourne.
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6: 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I would like to begin today's episode by acknowledging the Palawa of Lutruwita, along with Aboriginal and Torres Strait Islander peoples Australia-wide. Carried by Aboriginal and Torres Strait Islander peoples and the land and sea which we call home is the world's oldest continuing living culture dating back to over 65,000 years. Aboriginal and Torres Strait Islander peoples were the first artists, scientists, creators, storytellers, and so much more. We wish to firmly acknowledge that sovereignty was never ceded. This was and always will be Aboriginal and Torres Strait Islander land. My name is Dr. Hannah Moore, and today we are joined by my friend, Dr. Yamila Cajal. Yamila is originally from Chile, where she studied geology and worked in copper and gold mining and exploration, before moving to Australia to complete her PhD at ANU, and then heading to Hobart in 2023 to work as a postdoctoral research fellow at the Centre for Ore Deposit and Earth Sciences at the University of Tasmania, which is where we are currently recording. Her research focuses on how mineral deposits form and how we can better understand the systems that create them. She works closely with the industry to develop tools that help find the resources needed for a greener future. So, Yamila, welcome. You've had such an international journey. You've gone from Chile to Australia. What first sparked your interest in geology? Was it that beautiful landscape that you were surrounded by?
7: Hi, Hannah. Thank you very much for the invitation, first of all. Yes, I think growing up in Chile, so I'm half Chilean, half Argentinian, so I was always flying around the Andes. And yes, we are definitely surrounded by a lot of geology, earthquakes, volcanic eruptions, and so many minerals and resources. So I think that definitely impacted, first of all, my interest for outdoors. I didn't know anything about geology until I was maybe like 15 years old. So actually before that, I was very into history and social sciences until I discovered the history of the Earth. And that's when I became interested with geology. But at the beginning, I saw it something like very far away because I didn't know any geologists in my life. But I was very fortunate that I had the opportunity to take a geology class as an like extracurricular activity when I was in high school. And they start talking about the history of the Earth, but I also remember very specially that they brought some minerals. And I was very intrigued about how minerals form, like all this like shiny and colorful stuff. I was very impressed by them, and I wanted to understand like how our planet actually can form them. But I think at that point was just like, I was very interested in many different things. I was actually thinking about being a lawyer, which is completely different. I had no idea what to do with my life, but I remember that one of the lecturers invite me to come to a field trip. And I think that was definitely what changed everything. So I went to the field. It was so I grew up next to the coast in Concepcion. So the field trip was in the coast, and I spent a whole day with like a last year undergrad students from the Universidad de Concepcion, which is where I did my undergrad at the end. And I remember just seeing them like on the beach, just like, I don't know, drawing things that they were looking at, like talking to each other. So I thought, what? That is definitely what I want to do with my life. I want to spend time outdoors. I want to like be outside, make observations, and just enjoy nature.
6: I think a lot of geologists would agree with you that being outdoors is the best part of the job. So you've worked in both industry and research. So what was it like working in mining and exploration before moving into academia, and what made you decide to move into research and pursue a PhD?
7: Yeah, so I feel like in general, I've always been taking the opportunities around. So when I started studying geology, I had no plans to actually work in mining or anything. I was more interested in paleontology, stratigraphy, and very different stuff. But then I actually was very fortunate that I got a scholarship for a mining company. And then they give me the chance to start doing like internships and they're like my undergrad thesis. So I like little by little, I started like getting to know how things work in the mining sector. So when I finished my undergrad, it was kind of the logical step to move into industry. But at that moment, there was like a huge like mining crisis. So I actually had to start working in a very small like gold company. In a mining company. But actually that was great because I had the opportunity to do so many different things. So I have friends that started in big companies and they were doing the same stuff for like years and years. Where for me, in a very short period of time, I got to like learn so many different skills. So I think that was really good for me because then when I actually came to do my PhD, I felt I was a lot more mature and I had a lot more, I was able to work independently, which I think for a PhD student and for a researcher is the most important skill. But what happened, like I was quite happy with my job, but at the same time, I couldn't see myself in the long term doing that. So if I saw my colleagues and what were the next steps after what I was doing, I just couldn't picture myself. I felt like I really wanted to be more challenged. I wanted to like dig a little bit deeper into some topics. So I started thinking about, well, why not? So just randomly, I remember I applied for a PhD and I thought I was not even going to be called. It was actually one of the top universities in the world. And they called me for an interview and I was quite shocked. At the end, I did not get that PhD because at that moment, my English was terrible. But I actually decided to use my savings to come to Australia to do an English course. And I think that was probably the best decision ever. So then it was a lot easier because I was here, so I could start actually contacting professors and I had a lot more freedom to actually look for a university I really wanted to work in and a project I was very interested. And when I was thinking about doing PhD, I still wanted to continue in this relationship with the mining sector. So I wanted to do something that it could have like a social impact and in the future, like also contribute to my country and to the world. So I strategically choose this particular field of research.
6: I love that you said that you wanted your research to have a social impact. That's really interesting. So you're researching ore deposits. How does that have a social impact?
7: Okay, so coming from a country like Chile, in Chile, like our main economic activity is mining. So we actually have a say, which is like copper is actually the salary of the country. I don't know if that translates in a proper way, but basically for us, it's very easy to see how the mining sector and really impacts in the country development. We are at the moment probably the country in South America or in Latin America with the best economy. And that's actually thanks to the mining sector, to the copper mining sector. So, and especially when I was working in this gold mine that I mentioned before, it was in a small town. And you could see how, for example, like the town flourished thanks to the mining activity there. Like they were very responsible to hire people from that area. And people were also very grateful of the opportunity. So you could see like direct impact on like people having jobs and having more opportunities. And you can see also like how that is invested in the country. And there are so many more chances. Like myself, my entire like undergrad was paid by mining industry. But not only that, like if we think about like now, like 2026, we always talk about having like a greener future, a more sustainable future. But something that people don't quite understand is that the only way to achieve this is actually with mineral resources. So I hope you have heard about strategic and critical metals. So a lot of that is, so basically the different like governments, such as the Australian one, have been thinking deeply about what we really need for the future we want for the transition to like net zero, basically. And one of the most important metals for that is copper. And copper is actually one of my main research areas. So I study how copper deposits form. So I think for me, it's always quite shocking when people like every day they use their laptops, their like smartphone, and they don't actually realize that everything that goes inside those devices are metals. So they don't grow in trees. They actually, we need the resources from the ground, from the earth to build all that. Obviously, I think we need to mine as like socially responsible as possible and environmentally friendly as possible. And I think countries like Australia and Chile are actually quite good at doing that. Sadly, not currently all over the world, but I think we should progress towards that direction. But definitely, if we want to have more electric cars, we actually need 4 times the amount of copper that just a normal car, for example. And pretty much that is green energy needs things like copper and other critical metals. So that's why I can also see there's a direct impact on what I'm doing by trying to develop tools to find new critical resources and minerals, how that will impact also in the future and in the future generations. Yeah.
6: I love that you've already started talking about critical minerals and their importance for our greener future. We're definitely going to touch a bit more on that in the next section. So stick with us for part two as we dive into what Yamila is working on and how geologists actually figure out where these valuable resources are hidden beneath our feet. You're listening to That's What I Call Science, and today we are talking about how geologists explore for resources and understand the Earth. My name is Dr. Hannah Moore, and I'm with our expert guest, Dr. Yamila Cahal from CODES at UTAS. So, Yamila, we've already started talking about critical minerals, and we've talked a little bit about your background in exploring for gold, and now you're focused more on copper. A lot of this work is actually linked to volcanoes and magma, and your field of expertise is in magma fertility. So I want to know, what does that word mean, fertility, because I know it in a completely different context. And then how is magma connected to forming mineral deposits and particularly copper?
7: So, well, first of all, like there's copper everywhere, right? In our planet. But when we talk about like copper deposits, there are places that this copper is particularly concentrated. And that applies for any type of like ore deposit. So, for example, if we talk about a gold deposit, it's a place where there's a particularly large concentration of gold, which we could extract from an economic perspective. But if we actually analyze any rock, we would probably find a certain amount of copper anyway. But we care about the areas where this is concentrated because obviously we need to be able to extract it from different like methods, right? So I focus in copper. The particular like or deposit I've been working the most are called porphyry deposits. And that's also has something to do with the fact that I'm Chilean. So that was what is like most common, but that also like provide about 3/4 of the global copper. So I guess it's one of the things that people that study copper study the most. So yeah, so basically they form in magmatic arcs. So what is a magmatic arc? So basically a place like the Andes. The Andes is an active magmatic arc. We do have some ancient magmatic arcs here in Australia, actually here in Tasmania we do have. So why those places are so special for forming copper? So basically we have a process called subduction. So we have a oceanic slab like going behind the continent, right? The continental plate. For example, let's think about South America, and that like tectonic interaction is what forms the mountain. But while we're forming the mountains, we actually produce magma. And what's magma? It's molten rocks. So this is the magma that when you come out to the surface, we see it as lava. But actually the process that forms porphyry deposits is when the magma stays behind the ground, not when it goes outside. So that's when it's magma and not lava. So like now we can see there are many, many volcanoes in the region. But at the time that most of the like copper deposits form, actually there was no volcanism in those particular areas. So when you have a volcano and you have an eruption, all those like critical metals go outside into the like in vapor phases or like in particles, but you want to keep them behind the ground actually to form our deposits. So we need the magma to stay inside like for millions of years and accumulate all these metals. So basically what I study is how this like all deposit or this copper deposit form. And there are obviously many different ways. So what we do is that we compare areas where we have these deposits with other areas where we don't have. So my, like what I study are rocks as a geologist, and my method of studying them is geochemistry. So I study the chemistry of the rocks, and with the chemistry of the rocks, we can understand so much more about how they form in the past. So for example, I can know the age, so I can know how old they are. I can know the composition, but why is important the composition of the rock? Because it directs, reflects how was the composition of the magma in the past. So I can know, for example, something about the temperature of that magma. I can know about the oxidation state of that magma. I can know how much water that magma had. So all those characteristics are really important because that can make the difference between a magma that had the ability to form an old deposit that we usually call fertile from one that doesn't have that ability that we call barren. And in order to test if that, like those hypotheses are true or not, we actually compare. So I compare samples from regions that they do have copper deposit, which we call fertile, with samples from areas that do not have ore deposit that we call barren. And then I see how different the chemistry is. And why is relevant? Because then we can go to new areas when we don't know if we have or not our deposit. We can do chemistry in those rocks. And with that chemistry, we can do a fertility assessment that we call. And then we can see how likely is that rock might be related to a copper deposit.
6: So you're talking about we need a specific temperature, potentially we need a specific water content in these magma chambers or these cooling bodies of magma. Can you tell me very simply kind of what is the exact condition that you might find copper, or is that too much of a complex question?
7: No, not at all. Actually, yes, I had to give a talk about that here at UTAS. So first of all, it depends. So what we were doing yesterday, we were comparing the Andes, where I have done most of my research, with the Southwest Pacific. And actually, these two places are very different. So the Andes is a very thick crust. So we're talking about, I don't know, 70 kilometers of crust. So that's why we have the second largest mountains in the world after the Himalayas, right? And then if you compare with the Southwest Pacific, these are much like younger areas where we call island arc, which actually like they're very like kind of like shorter mountain, like a thinner crust, and also they produce kind of like hotter magma, like of more mafic composition. So we call more mafic composition when it's more like iron and magnesium rich compared to the one we have in the Andes, which is more felsic composition, which is more silica rich. So the first thing we need to consider is that it's going to be different in each different like tectonic setting. But there are some general rules, and those general rules are related to this subduction process that I mentioned before, that we have one plate going behind the other plate and producing these particular magmas. So the first thing is timing. Timing is very important. So there are certain periods of time, like in their history, in particular settings that have produced this deposit. So maybe there are some areas in the world that are forming now copper deposits, and we have no idea about it. I mean, volcanologists are trying to do that now, trying to understand the current process, right? But we don't know, for example, in the Andes, there are some very well-constrained periods of time where, like, those deposits were formed. So further time, and why the time is important, is because it means there were the very right conditions from a tectonic perspective, which means we have this subduction process, and this subduction causes a lot of compression. And the compression actually causes the magma to stay in the behind the ground, right? Like kilometers, like 35 kilometers depth, right? So the first thing, we need the magma there, like cooking, right? Cooking all these metals and like concentrating all these metals. So it's a very like a slow cooking process. Mm-hmm. And then we need also the magma to have the right composition. So usually there are certain ones that form where ours are not. Temperature, I wouldn't say it's that relevant, but the water content definitely is. So we do see a very clear relationship between how water-rich magma is and how large the deposits are. So, for example, during my PhD, I saw the world's largest copper deposit, and the amount of like water that that magma was just ridiculous. So water is definitely very important. And why water is important, basically, is because then it carries all the metals. So because the metals are forming the magma, but then they are carried away by fluids. So water there is very important, and also the oxidation state. So we need magmas that are very oxidized. And why they need to be oxidized is because if they're oxidized, they keep the metals inside the magma instead of like actually the metals forming like minerals and staying deep into the magma chamber. So yeah, I would say those are probably the most important things, water content and oxidation set. But first of all, we need the right tectonic setting and we need the right timing.
8: Talking of copper, we did touch on the fact that it's really important for our green future and for our renewables. But what in particular is it actually used for? Is it in the infrastructure behind renewable energy? What else do we need copper for?
7: So I would say the number one most important thing that we use copper for is for electricity. So copper is a conductor. So pretty much everything that conducts electricity has copper. So without copper, we don't have any other metal that is as good as copper for doing that, or as efficient and, I guess, good value for doing that. So pretty much everything that is electrical. So our current life, especially in developed countries, we have electricity in everything. So I think that's something that sometimes people do not understand, especially like in very like developed countries. Sometimes people are very against like mining, but then a lot of the mining actually is happening in developing countries. And so somehow we are like moving resources from like poorer countries to richer countries to actually power the entire world. So I think that is probably for me the most important thing, because if we imagine a world without copper, that would be a dark world. We wouldn't have computers, we wouldn't have electricity, we wouldn't have like smartphones or everything. So the way we live and everything we use requires so much copper. So it's not only for the transition to a greener future, but also even to just continue living the way we live, we need copper pretty much more than anything else, any other metal.
8: Stick with us for part three as we talk about what a career in geology can look like, and we might even dive into more about the field work behind finding this copper. You're listening to That's What I Call Science, and today we're talking about geology, mining, and the science behind it. My name is Dr. Hannah Moore, and I'm joined by our expert guest, Dr. Yamila Cahal from CODES at UTAS. So, Yamila, let's dive into a bit about your field work. I know you just came back from Chile very recently and you did some field work for your postdoctoral research. So what is it exactly that you do out in the field?
7: Okay, so yeah, definitely field trip is my favorite part of my work. But yes, I don't get to do it all the time because then you have to actually work with the samples you collect in the field. So usually before the field campaign, you kind of plan like what you want to get out of that. So you have some goals, and according to that, you decide what to do in the field. So as geologists, we do different stuff. So from like what we call mapping, which is mostly like taking observations and like drawing stuff and taking pictures, to sampling, which is we collect things like rocks, and that's what then I analyze in the lab. I do love like field work. I think as a geologist, I had the privilege to help do field work in like different continents and different countries. As a Chilean, always coming back to the Andes is one of my favorite things. And not only because I got to see my family, but because that's actually the place that inspired me to be a geologist. So I was recently in Chile. I spent 2 weeks up in the Andes at elevation of like 3,500. So I was in a district which is called Potrerillos, which is a very interesting district because it has not only copper, but also like gold and like zinc and several other metals. So it's a very complex geological area. It's very beautiful because it's up in the mountains. And I spent there 2 weeks making observations, taking samples. And this is like a project I've been working for a while. So I did field trip back 2 years ago when I was like kind of starting my postdoc. And that field trip was more like an orientation of like, see, what was the geology, take some samples. But now I came back after have done like many analysis of my samples. And it was really fun because now everything made so much sense. Like I could actually like look at my results from like geochemistry, which are like, I don't know, concentrations of elements in one area versus the other. And now I could actually give it like a geological meaning. I knew, for example, like, I don't know, like I was like 5 kilometers away from the center of this copper deposit. There's a particular signature in certain minerals. For example, like epido. The epido has a particular concentration of certain elements. And then as you get closer, that concentration changes and it's indicating you that like you're actually like much closer to the deposit. So I was actually kind of testing how well the things that we observe from our laboratory analysis

0: this other particular orientation. And then we try to understand all the different tectonics that actually form the deposit. But yeah, it's basically just going to the field, like observing your surroundings, taking samples, taking pictures, and then trying to make a story about how things form in the past. Like,
1: 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Do you have a request you'd like to hear? 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
3: Good afternoon, I'm Shannon Kirkwood. Australia has recorded a confirmed third case of the deadly H5N1 bird flu as one Pacific nation halts poultry and egg imports. Agriculture Minister Julie Collins says the positive result is from a petrel in Western Australia. She says South Australia has also one suspected case, but has reiterated there is no indication of widespread infection.
4: At this stage, there is no evidence of any mass mortalities. There is also currently no evidence of infection in poultry or in our agricultural production system, and there continues to be a low risk to human health.
3: While Papua New Guinea's National Agriculture and Quarantine Inspection Authority has advised of the suspension of all poultry products imported from Australia. The Treasurer has welcomed what is being described as a mixed consumer price report. The Australian Bureau of Statistics Consumer Price Index data for May has fallen to 4% seasonally adjusted. That's down from 4.2% in April. Trimmed mean inflation, which the Reserve Bank prefers to look at when considering interest rates, has risen to 3.6%. Jim Chalmers says the Australian economy is tracking fairly well.
5: It's also worth remembering that in the most recent numbers, we've seen inflation tick up in the US and in Canada and in Europe, but it has come down again in the Australian economy.
3: In Western Australia, a pilot has died after a light plane crash north of Northam in the state's wheat belt. Authorities say there was only one person on board the plane. New figures show overweight and obesity is impacting more Australians. Laura Devoy has the story.
6: According to the Australian Institute of Health and Welfare, around two-thirds of Australian adults and one-quarter of children were living with overweight or obesity. The rates in adults increased from 56% in 1995 to 67% in 2017-18, but remained stable in the following 4 years. Overweight and obesity has become the leading risk factor contributing to ill health and death in Australia, having overtaken tobacco. Institute spokeswoman Amy Young says a whole-of-system approach, including healthier environments and improved access to care, is critical to reversing current trends.
3: Disability Advocacy Network Australia says additional time for an inquiry into the NDIS bill will only be useful if the issues are fixed. Under a deal reached between the Greens and the Albanese government, a Senate inquiry will have an additional 8 weeks to look into the proposed overhaul of the NDIS. The network says the disability community does not need the bill explained again, and the government needs to listen to the concerns raised about why the cuts would cause harm. Monuments in Paris are operating on reduced hours amid a heat wave. Yesterday was France's hottest day since 1947, with the average of daytime and nighttime temperatures across 30 stations reaching 29.8 degrees Celsius. Elsewhere, Britain, Italy and Spain have all issued red alerts and health warnings as a result of the heat wave. To sport now, North Melbourne coach Alistair Clarkson says his players are aware of the consequences when it comes to criticism of the AFL. Midfielder Jai Simpkin has been handed an official warning by the AFL after he called the league League and Match Review Officer laughable for a ban handed to teammate Paul Curtis. And in netball, Melbourne Vixen skipper Kate Maloney says she's confident her side can bounce back from some poor form in time for Saturday night's preliminary final against West Coast. The reigning Super Netball champions have lost their last four matches. The winner of Saturday's match will play the Thunderbirds in the grand final.
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2: And for the time just on 4 minutes after four, let's have a look at some weather information for you. The Williams Towing Weather Station is keeping us up to date with what's going on, and it's telling me that it's 15.8 degrees currently here in downtown Kennington. Now, that's very interesting because our forecast maximum for today was 11. No rain and partly cloudy. Well, we've had quite a deal of sunshine, so it's been an impressive day of weather. If we look ahead for the rest of the week, and assuming that things follow the pattern as indicated, then tomorrow, which of course is Thursday, it's going to be partly cloudy, 4 to 14, no rain. Friday, partly cloudy, 4 to 14, no rain. Saturday, sunny, 4 to 15, no rain. Sunday, mostly sunny, 4 to 14, but up to 1 mil of rain. Monday, showers 7 to 13 and between 3 and 10 mils of rain. And then there's rain forecast on the next couple of days as well. So all in all, not too bad, seeing we're well beyond halfway through June. Of course, the first month of winter. And of course, the winter solstice is over, and so the days should be getting a little longer. Should stay light a little longer. Okay, before I totally confuse you, let's get on with the show. My name's John Pearce and I'm with you right through until 6 o'clock. But of course, at 5 o'clock, I'll be joined by Andrew Bubba Watson with his party time, his golf report. Then at 5:30, we've got Richard Jones, who will give us all the info, all the goss, everything we need to know about local football and also the AFL. However, in the meantime, we're going to play some music and we're going to start with a triple treat that involves Dolly Parton, Frankie Lane and also Bruce Springsteen. Let's have a listen to three great tracks.

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4: 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We started off with Dolly Parton, Baby I'm Burning, then Frankie Lane with Jezebel. Love that particular track. And then finished off with Bruce Springsteen with Born to Run. So we've got some great music ahead of us, and I hope that you will agree that those three tracks were a pretty good way to start our music this afternoon. I've got a community service announcement. It's provided by Phoenix FM free of charge to a not-for-profit community group. Now, looking at the calendar, and there's one on the wall not far from where I'm sitting, it's pretty obvious to me that we've just entered the last week of June. And so that's the first, almost the first month of winter over and done with. But there's more significance to it than that, because throughout June, the Rural Australians for Refugees, plus the Amnesty International and also Grandmothers for Refugees, are conducting a food drive in Bendigo to support the Asylum Seeker Resource Centre. Look for collection boxes at Bendigo's five Woolworths stores and at the Bendigo Library. Many asylum seekers arriving in Australia face lengthy assessment processes. Some are unable to work or access government support and rely on charitable assistance. The Asylum Seeker Resource Centre provides food and essential household items to around 1,200 people each month, including many children. Suggested donation items are listed at each collection point, so if you can, please consider adding an item to a collection box while you shop this June. Wonderful, wonderful promotion initiative there by those three groups, Rural Australians for Refugees, Amnesty International and Grandmothers for Refugees, and they're supporting the Asylum Seeker Resource Centre. That also reminded me of something that I find a great shock when I first heard it, but I understand it fully now. And that is when in my previous life, I'd on a regular basis take a carload of students down to Geelong Football Club. I had a contact down there, Stephen Wells, and I'd take the students down so they could have a look at what goes on and also perhaps, yeah, a little bit of motivation for them. Now, the students I took down were often, not always boys, but they're often boys who weren't all that academically inclined, but had the ability to do quite well academically. So they just needed a little bit of motivation, a little bit of encouragement. And so we'd go down there, and Stephen Wells was fantastic. He'd sit them down and he'd say to them that I'm going to take you through the sort of conversation we have with prospective draftees. So we had, you know, year 8, year 9, year 10 boys and girls down there, and he would ask them what were the values that their particular club promoted. And the kids would look at each other and look at him and look at me, because they thought they were going down just to watch, you know, footballs out on the ground or in the gym or whatever. But he was leading into a really interesting discussion about the values they look for in players. Because one of the students on one of the trips said, what do you look for when you're about to draft a player? And he said, there's three things. He said, the first thing is that they can do the job. They can play the game. But the second one was the one that really grabbed my attention, and that was the second value, the second quality, the second attribute they look for in prospective draftees is empathy. I thought, that is fantastic, empathy. Now, it's an often used word, and it's become a little bit maligned in recent times, but empathy is a word that the kids didn't necessarily fully understand when it was mentioned to them. So Stephen would explain, it's just your ability to walk in someone else's shoes, to see how it feels to be them or in the situation they're in. And that got me thinking this afternoon of a song that expresses that exact sentiment. Joe South, Walk a Mile in My Shoes. That's a good definition of empathy.

What a fantastic song. If you listen to the lyrics, it really does explain exactly why we should try and walk in each other's shoes. And empathy. Empathy is defined beautifully by that song. Okay, let's have a look at the time. 27 and a half minutes after 4 o'clock. You're listening to John Pearce on Phoenix FM 106.7. Great shows coming up later tonight. After this next track, I'll take you for a little stroll through what you've got to look forward to if you stay tuned to Phoenix FM 106.7. Come July 9th at the Alumbra Theatre is going to be a great Australian artist. She's really hit the big time. Her work is always top-notch, quality singing, quality songs, and she is one of those people who I think demonstrates a real strength of character in the music, the sentiments, her performances, and I'm referring to Thelma Plum. Now, I'm hoping, and this is with my fingers and my arms and my legs and toes, everything crossed, even my eyes, that we're attempting to try and organise a bit of a chat with Thelma on Phoenix. I do have a contact there with her management group, and our two wonderful students who came in last week from BSE, Liv and Lily. I've sort of floated the idea with them, and I've made contact with her manager, and we're just hoping that we can sort of, I guess, just get all those little kinks in the process ironed out so that we do arrange a chat with Thelma Plum. If you're not too sure who I'm talking about, I can understand that. If it's not you're not into the contemporary music scene at the moment, she has some fantastic tracks. I'm going to play one for you now. It's called The Brown Snake, Thelma Plum.

A wonderful Thelma Plum there with The Brown Snake. All right, we're looking at 27 minutes away from 5 o'clock. So our first half hour is all done and dusted. And I want to I was just reflecting before about conversations that I've had with people and things I've tried to learn from other people. And I listened to an interview on the ABC with Casey Chambers. It was fascinating. I mean, I've always enjoyed Casey Chambers' music, and I've always enjoyed I've seen her live. She played out at the Garden of the Future a few years ago. We went along to that, and she's a great entertainer. And her dad, Bill, was a fox hunter, professional fox hunter at one stage. He also has got musical talent, as does her brother. So the whole family is quite musically talented. But the interesting thing was she talked about her book that she's written, and language warning. She's written two books. The first one she released back in 2011, and it was called A Little Bird Told Me. But she talked in more detail about her second book, which she released 2 years ago, and it's called, and this is where the language warning comes in, Just Don't Be a Dickhead and Other Profound Things I've Learned. And it was fascinating listening to her just make so much sense of that book title and just talked so openly about her family and about her marriage and a divorce and then her role as a parent. And she gave a fantastic background to her that song, I'm Just Not Pretty Enough, and she explained it and put it into context. It was really very interesting listening. So I thought what I might do is, and she was quite chuffed at the fact that she and her ex-husband had written this next song I'm going to play. It's a Casey Chambers track, of course. And she came up with the idea. She contacted her ex-husband, and together they put together the divorce song. And I think if you listen to the lyrics, it's really quite, I was going to say charming, but it gives you real insight. It's refreshingly honest. And it's one of those things that a great collaboration. So good that their relationship was able to continue on musically, even though their marriage had ended. So let's have a listen now to Casey Chambers and the divorce song.

0: Kacey Chambers and her former husband, Shane Nicholson, the divorce song. And it was just so refreshing that they were able to collaborate on that and come up with a song that told a story, definitely told a story. If you tuned into the lyrics then, it was raw and it was honest. And it's a beaut, I guess, not an end to a story, but a continuation of a story that could have ended up with great resentment and distance and separation and all that sort of stuff. Anyway, if you get a chance, have another listen to it, The Divorce Song with Kacey Chambers. All right, we've been jumping around with the music this afternoon, but if you've got a song you'd like to for us to play, then don't hesitate to send me in a request on 0477 51358. Next song I'm going to play is actually the theme song from the very first movie I ever went to see at the drive-in. Wow. Doesn't that take a few people back to some wonderful memories and experiences? But yeah, after these announcements, I'll be playing that particular track.
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0: And our sponsors are our friends. And if you'd like to become friends with our sponsors, that's even better. Make sure that you support those wonderful people. Hey, now, I did just play a Kacey Chambers track, and I wasn't fishing. I wasn't fishing, but I'm not surprised that I got a message from Robin. Now, regular listeners know who Robin is. She's on air on a Saturday and a Monday here at Phoenix. And normally on a Tuesday and or Thursday, when we've had a theme and been asking people to send in requests, then for a long period of time there, it was always a Kacey Chambers track that Robin sent in. But she's changed her focus, her allegiances a little, and Robin normally sends in a Sharon O'Neill request. But you're right, it's a great song by Kacey for sure, and I would recommend anyone who's got any interest in Kacey Chambers music, if you go to the ABC, just go to the ABC website and Conversations, and I think it was on air perhaps yesterday or the day before, and have a listen to it. It's a fascinating conversation. They're not really they're not interviews as such. They definitely are conversations. And Sarah Kanoski had a fantastic chat with Kacey Chambers. So, Robin, there you are. You've got some listening. You've got something. If you've got a spare hour or so, have a listen, because there's a lot of depth to a lot of the topics that they covered in that particular conversation. All right, let's have a look at the time. Yes, we're 17 minutes away from 5. And I did suggest that the next track I'd play would be the first, it's a theme song from the very first movie I ever saw at the drive-in, and this was in the drive-in in Geelong. Drive-ins hadn't been around for all that long when my parents and my two sisters and I went along to see this great movie that we really did enjoy. And let's have a listen to the theme song and see if you have got any drive-in memories you could share.

0: Debbie Reynolds there with great memories for myself anyway, a film that came out in 1957, and it was a rom-com, and it was a good movie. We all enjoyed it. It was a novelty value going to the drive-in, first time as a family we'd been to the drive-in in Geelong, or anywhere for that matter. And so I hope you enjoyed that, and I wonder if you've got any songs that you remember from the drive-in. You might have heard the whole track. You might have lost concentration at some stage, but if there's a song that you first heard at the drive-in, why not send it in as a request on 04 777 51 358.
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0: Of course, one of a number of fantastic shows on tonight. When Richard Jones and I finished at 6 o'clock, you've got the Multicultural Show coming up with Chris, Sandra and Miriam. It's always a lot of fun, and great listening. 8 o'clock, as we just found out, Aussie Trove will hit the airwaves. 9 o'clock, Never Lose Your Shadow with Digby Banks. Love that title. 11 p.m., Urban Meltdown, which is a community radio network program. Then at 1 a.m, the Phoenix Phantom will stroll in with Entourage in tow, set himself up for quite a few hours of the best playlist in town. So if you want to hear some good music during the night, then leave your device tuned to 106.7. When the Phantom is finished at 7 a.m. tomorrow morning, then you've got Brekkie in Bendigo with myself and Alison. Now, I can give you a little bit of breaking news when it comes to tomorrow's show. We have a theme each Thursday morning, and we invite listeners to send in songs that are the song title or the name of the artist or within the lyrics of the song. There is a particular theme we want you to see if you can connect with. And our theme tomorrow, and this is not my doing, so if it's a good theme, I did have input. If it's not such a good theme, then it's all Alison's fault. The theme, clothes, yeah. That might be a coat of many colours. Who knows? It could be any sort of song that relates to clothes. There, I get your thinking caps on. And tomorrow morning, if you can send in a request, we will definitely play it. Because that's our job. Well, it's not our job, it's our calling. That sounds a bit more noble, doesn't it? And I know that there's lots of presenters here who put their heart and soul into their shows, put a lot of preparation in, and then they go to air with a really good product. And one of those people, even though she is a Fremantle Dockers supporter, I will acknowledge the great work of Tanya Jones.
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0: in local golf. So if you have got some news you'd like to share with our listeners, make sure you contact Bubba and he will give you some airtime here at Phoenix FM. In the meantime, let's head to the news and then we'll come back for some great golf chat.
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3: Hello, I'm Shannon Kirkwood. More migratory seabirds have tested positive for the deadly H5 bird flu. The additional two confirmed cases are in South Australia and Western Australia. SA Premier Peter Malinauskas says the ill bird was initially identified and being cared for from June the 14th. He says there's no reason for concern or alarm.
4: This is a migratory bird. This is not a contamination or infection that has come from Western Australia to South Australia. Rather, it is a migratory bird that has come from the Antarctica or sub-Antarctic region and then come into South Australia. That happens from time to time with these giant petrel species.
3: People who come across sick or dead birds are being urged to avoid, record and report. The Emergency Animal Disease Hotline can be reached on 1800 675 888. Papua New Guinea has eased its suspension of all poultry products imported from Australia. Earlier today, PNG's National Agriculture and Quarantine Inspection Authority advised of the suspension of all poultry meat and egg products imported from Australia. But Agriculture Minister Julie Collins says her department has had positive engagement with the PNG government.
5: My department has just received advice from the PNG that the suspension of poultry meat and poultry products has been lifted with some exceptions and will continue to work with them on this. We appreciate PNG's willingness to work cooperatively and to remove some of these restrictions.
3: Headline inflation has eased in the month of May, coming in at 4% for the 12 months until May, down from 4.2% in April. The Australian Bureau of Statistics Consumer Price Index data for May also reveals the trimmed mean inflation rate is on the rise. Australians are paying more for meals out and takeaway, according to the data, but the government says its cut to the fuel excise has seen Australians pay less at the bowser. There was an 11.9% fall in fuel prices in May. An advocacy group is calling for the ban on nuclear power to be lifted as part of a new campaign to address disinformation around the issue. Nuclear for Australia is behind the campaign. They say the focus should be on nuclear's renewable aspect and ability to make energy cheaper. The group's founder, Will Shackle, told National Radio News the discussion around nuclear shouldn't be politicised.
6: The last election, many people were quick to write off nuclear power, but I think what people are noticing is especially these investments we're seeing overseas with next generation nuclear technologies, all of the tech companies, whether it's Meta, Google, Amazon Web Services, Microsoft. At the end of the day, what we must do is lift the bans on nuclear power.
3: Showers are forecast for the East Coast tomorrow, while the West can expect a late cold front. The Bureau of Meteorology's Christy Johnson has tomorrow's forecast.
7: A few showers in the east, though, particularly along the East Coast. Along the New South Wales coast, we've got this coastal trough bringing a bit of an increase in showers there. Over inland parts of South Australia, a few showers and possibly even some rumbles of thunder. That's associated with an upper level trough moving through the region. And finally, over in Western Australia, this approaching cold front is going to bring some showers and some windy conditions to the southwest coast.
3: To spot now at the FIFA World Cup, Colombia has defeated DR Congo 1-0 to extend its lead over Portugal in Group K. Earlier today, Croatia defeated Panama 1-0. England and Ghana played out a nil-all draw and Portugal beat Uzbekistan 5-0. And a handful of Australians will be in action tonight in the Wimbledon qualifiers. Emerson Jones and Storm Hunter will continue their campaign for a place in the main draw when they play in the second round of the qualifiers tonight. They joined fellow Australians Dane Sweeney, Tristan Skulcate, Chris O'Connell and Bernard Tomic in the second round.
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0: And with the time just 4 minutes after five, let's have a look at some weather information. The Williams Towing Weather Station is telling me that we're sitting on 13.2 degrees currently, and that's Interesting, because our forecast maximum for today was 11.

Well ahead of the game there. If we look ahead for the next few days at least, we can tell you that tomorrow, being Thursday, 4 overnight tonight and a top tomorrow of 14, no rain. Friday, 4 to 14. Saturday, 4 to 15. And then Sunday, 4 to 14 and some rain forecast for the next 3 days, Sunday, Monday, Tuesday. All right, it's that time of the week again and... I think you should listen to this and it'll tell you exactly what we're going to be talking about.

0: and a man who puts that in context, and he actually proves it's correct that golf is such an easy game, is our golf correspondent, our golf guru, and that is Andrew Bubba Watson. Welcome, Bubba.
1: Yes, good afternoon, John. Good to be back here in the studio for another week of golf reports. And we'll probably start today with some results in from Nyanga just to get the ball rolling. Just a shout-out, though, Nyanga are conducting a junior challenge in conjunction with the Ballarat Junior Golf Academy on Tuesday the 30th of June, next Tuesday.
0: All right.
1: And that'll be fantastic out there at Avery's Road. We've got boys' stroke event, girls' stroke event, and a boys' stableford event and a girls' stableford event. So anyone wishing to enter that, I suggest they get in touch with Andrew Milligan. Andrew's on 0419 590 674. I'll repeat that. Andrew Milligan is the person to get in touch with this junior challenge, 0419 590 674. Now, moving on to some results from Nyanga. Last week they had a women's foursomes championship, and the winners in that event, winning the gold letter event, Catherine Byrne and Helen Leach won it. The other results in that event were in Janine Webb and June Flaherty had a 69 net score, and Helen Leach and Catherine Byrne had a net score of 71. They won the overall. Place getter Jenny Donaldson and Joan Oates had a net 72.5, and Kirsty Draper and Erin Griffin 75. So great efforts there in that gold letter event out at Nyanga. Also, Nyanga's results from the week as well. We had the big Saturday event out at Nyanga last Saturday, where we had a number of, I'm just trying to get these results up, John, here. We had a...
0: You're a whiz with technology, aren't you?
1: We might get back to that one. We had Saturday Stableford. We'll get back to that hopefully later in the program. Also, going now to Bendigo results, we have quite a number of results here from Bendigo, but some news from Bendigo. They've had a big project underway there to install some new concrete paths around the golf club house, which is fantastic. That was being done early this week. Hopefully works well in progress there. And that's all courtesy of a generous donation from one of their members, and that'll extend pathways beside the 18th hole and around to the car park. So that's great news there. Bendigo also, great news here. They'll be conducting a junior golf clinic out there at the end of this month. That's early next month. Next Tuesday is a junior clinic there, so school holidays are here upon us, John.
0: Yes.
1: And we've got a junior clinic there for 5-year-olds through to 9-year-olds on Tuesday from 12 till 12:45. It's all free, courtesy of the McKern Steel Foundation, and who has done a lot of work out there with promoting golf. And also on the Tuesday for 10-year-olds through to 16-year-olds from 1 till 1:45. I suggest you book there with Bendigo Golf, and it's on Thursday and Tuesday next week. So Tuesday's the 5 to 9-year-old bracket, and Thursday the time slot, 1 to 1:45 for 10 to 16-year-olds. So anything to do on the school holidays, make sure you get out there to Bendigo. Results from last week: Bendigo had 124 entries last Wednesday in the men's Stableford event. And the winners there were Mac Whittle, who took out A grade with 39 points. Well done. Andrew Zeglin, 37. And B grade, Ian Doak on 36 on a count back from Peter Davey, 36. Ryan Basley also had a 35. And Dylan Shaw, 34. Tony Fitzpatrick, 36. Maurie Hesse on 35. Bruce Connaughton, 36. Down the line. The course being very wet last Thursday, restricted
0: yes.
1: time to get out to play golf at Bendigo, so that event for the ladies was not really conducted at all. And on Saturday, they fronted up with 92 competitors there in the Stableford event at Bendigo. Josh Hyatt took the points there with a great 40 points. Well done, Josh. Ryan Connaughton finished on second with 39 on a count back. In B grade, Simon Carter, 41. Wow, what a score, Simon. Carl Harrison on 40. And down the line, we had Travis Holt on 39. Nick Shipp on 38. Russell Brentwood on a countback, 36. Travis Ledwidge, 36. Jason Fisher, 36. 35 was James Dalton. John Hamilton on 35. Travis Eli, also 35. And quite a number of players then on 34, including Darcy Hunter, Bernie Lacey, Mark Fitzpatrick, Anthony Woodman, Phil Southby and Ash Eastman.
0: I picked up one name there that I recognise, well, a few I recognise, but Travis Holt. I think Travis has got the Ford dealership.
1: He's Mr. Ford in Bendigo, yes.
0: When he was at school, we had a competition. It was a competition where the students could buy a ticket in the draw to have a teacher as a slave for a day. I happened to be the person who Travis had as his slave for the day.
1: He had the whip out on you.
0: Had to carry the books, had to buy him lunch. I had to do all sorts of things. It was very interesting, but a really great kid and turned into an absolutely champion bloke as well.
1: Yes, he's playing regularly at Bendigo. Results for the ladies on Tuesday this week in the Stapleford event they had. And the winner there in 38 points, well done, Liz Raftree from Carmelbourne, a multiple club champion out there on 37 points. And Laida continues to perform well with 32, winning B grade from Robin Powell, 30 points. Christine Butler had 36 as a place getter in A grade. And Cheryl Johnson, 35, Gilma Taylor, 31, and Jenny Needs, the captain, 30 points. Nearest to pins there on the 5th went to Denise Roberts and Kirsten Bullen. On the 16th, Denise Roberts once again, and Carmel Bourne. And on the 17th, I think it's this, there, Dawn Jackson. So that was the ladies' events from last week. Just a reminder on those junior golf clinics again before we leave the Bendigo scene for results. Those junior clinics again, I mentioned earlier, 5-year-olds to 9-year-olds, Tuesday the 30th of June and Thursday the 2nd of July. So there's a fair bit going on there in the junior ranks for the school holidays coming up. Moving away now to other news. We have a good report here on a special event held out at Axdale on the 17th. And I did mention some weeks back, John, we had an over B80 age group competition, OBEs they call themselves, and we had 19 men at Axdale some time back. The ladies have repeated the dose. They've done a similar thing and had 10 ladies presented to the starter. And each of those ladies was actually presented by a sash by one of the members, Jennifer Goddard, out there at Axdale. And I have a photo here. John, you might like to have a look at that as I read this great report.
0: I'll hold that up
1: here
0: to the microphone so our listeners can have a close look. So there we are, listeners. What a fine-looking group of
1: That's
0: golfers.
1: Right. Anyway, this is all courtesy of a great life member out there, Wendy Nielsen. Anyway, Phyllis White went above and beyond this OBE status. She received a sash for being nearly bloody 90, of course. Excuse my French there, but she's nearly 90 and Phyllis continues to play regularly.
0: Fantastic.
1: So all ladies received a certificate of congratulations on reaching 80 and still enjoying competitive golf out there. These were made by Nolene Arundel, so thanks, Nolene. Ray Flay also came in with some contribution by doing a brilliant poem honouring the ladies and then presented each of them with a shiny coin representing the year they were born.
0: Oh, wow.
1: So it was a real special day they celebrated. Sam Pang arrived during the day to quiz our birthday girl, Phyllis, about her golfing life, and it was all topped off by a big blue birthday cake and ended up with a sumptuous afternoon tea and so forth.
0: It sounds like you were there.
1: They really celebrated in style.
0: Were you there?
1: I wasn't.
0: Oh,
1: it's a ladies-only event, of course.
0: Ladies-only?
1: Closed doors there, my word.
0: Right, okay.
1: Not really. We contribute by helping them with the catering when they do as a reciprocal thing that
0: fantastic
1: they do for the men. Helen Lindray won their inaugural event, and that trophy was closely followed by Phyllis White, who came second. So they had a great day out there. And continuing on then, if I may, with the results from Axdale, a very limited field fronted the starter last Thursday, where we had pretty inclement conditions out there, very cold, and they conducted a men's stroke event in A grade. Tony Strybosch, of a handicap of 10, had 65 net. Well done. He certainly excelled in that event. Martin Scale, of a handicap of 10, had 76. And Philip Brooks, also of 10, had 77 on a countback. B grade, Derek Hyam, 74 net. Peter King, 76 net on a countback from Rob Minnie, 76. C grade saw Danny Curran's net 74 from David Yum, 75, and Bill Cutter, 76. Other place getters in that event on the day, ranging out to 77, Steve Amos and Don Mitchell, 78 was Gary Harrop and Jeff Arundel. Nearest to pins on that day went to Jeff Arundel and Phil Harris on the first, well done. And on the third, second shot in, Derek Hyam and Ivan Phillips took the honours there. Gary Harrop was our nearest to pin on the sixth. And on 18, Phil Brooks, Don Mitchell. But a pretty reduced field under pretty inclement conditions there last Thursday. The ladies did play an event on the Saturday. They had a Stableford event, and Ruth Iser won that with 34 points on a countback from Margot Edgar. Jan Walklate, 33, from Therese Lynch, 32. The men had a medley Stableford... there was a medley Stableford event also played on that particular day. Kirsty Strybosch, 31 points from Trish Shanahan on 30. And Ernie Lowndes on 30 from Bill Andrea on 29. The main event on the Saturday was the Stableford round, and that was the second round of the Peter Nielsen Memorial Trophy, a gold letter event out there. David Ivey's the current leader there going into the final rounds. He's got a combined 80 points. Max Kettle, 10 points in a drift at 70. So David's looking pretty strong in that event from George Kenny on 69. David, in fact, was the overall winner in A grade on that event last Saturday with 38 on a countback from Chevy Williams, 38, and Carl Jones, 37. Going down through to B grade, we have David Bakes on 37, Brian Retallick 33 on a countback from Rhys May. C grade went to Rowan Galbraith of a handicap of 22, had 35 points from Ian Phillips on 33, countback to David Hodder on 33. Place getters there, Hayden Nielsen back in form by look of it, 35 off a handicap of 5. Anthony Strybosch, 34. Max Kettle, 34. George Kenny, 34. Peter Williamson, 34. Lex Johnson, 34. Craig Trethowen was down from Rich River. He had 33 on a countback to take a place from David Ticehurst on 32. Nearest to pins there went to... Rob Murrell on the first, also Phil Luke took Division 2. The ladies, Ruth Iser, scored there on the third. Second shot in, Wayne Mildren in A grade, Craig Keeley in the B section. On the sixth, nearest the pin overall, all starters, was Reece Thompson. Sean Pollock took the super pin and all the money that goes into the pot there on the 16th. And on the 18th, the winners there were, for nearest the pin, Paddy Carmody, Dom Pompey and Christy Strybosch. So that was a good effort there by all the people over at Axtar.
0: Excellent.
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0: 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We're just going to have some sponsorship, then we'll be right back with Andrew Bubba Watson and our golf report.
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0: With the time just on 21 and a half minutes after five, let's continue with our golf conversation with Bubba Watson.
1: Okay, look, I forestalled somewhat on the Nyanga Park results, but I now can give you a full report on those. The Stapleford Multiplier event out at Nyanga last Saturday attracted 136 starters, and the winners there in that Stapleford Multiplier event, Jason Johnson and Damien Sherwell with 81 points. Jenny Penny and Megan Gerrish on 76 finished second. Jack Connell, Nicholas Pierce, good score, also 68. Simon Sheedy, Anthony Masters, 66. Place getters going down the line, Tim Robertson, Peter Bedlow on 64, and a count back from Brett Stewart and Mark DiBella. Then we go to Lee Kirby. Matthew Simpson had 63 on a count back from Dale Eddy and Tim Williams. And then Campbell Boyd, Luke Furhurt had 62 from Tim Staley and Bradley Carr on 60. On 59 on a count back was Roger Miles and Malcolm Barries from Daryl Kenyon and Norm West on 59. Paul Ram and Michael Hockley also on 59. So that was a good field there out there at Nyanga. Nearest to pins, winners there with money going to Johan Huffkamp, Frankie Nile again took a double there. He won also on the 7th and the 10th with nearest to pins, and also Elliot Diamond on the 12th and Heather Dobson on the 16th. So that was a good day out there at Nyanga.
0: A question without notice, Bubba. I went to visit Raywood Primary School and I got there a bit early, so I went for a bit of a drive. I noticed there's a Raywood golf course.
1: Yes.
0: They're still an active club?
1: I'm unsure as to that. I haven't got a lot of information about the regional clubs, but mainly the Sandscrape clubs. I mainly report here on the grass green clubs around Bendigo, but I know Morong's very active still. Right. And Bridgewater's still active. I don't know about Raywood.
0: Right. Well, if there's anyone out there who can
1: let us know.
0: Send it in on 0477 513 58. Get us up to date.
1: Thank you. Well, look, just continue on some other scores from Nyanga. Last Thursday, they contacted a stable for vent, and there were the winners there. Dion Van Zyl had a 38 points to win that particular event from in A grade. In B grade, Jos Duvadourian, 33. I hope I pronounced that correctly, Jos. Peter Bowman scored with 38 points. Good score for the day, Peter, and taking C grade. And other place getters, Xavier Van Zyl on 37 from Robert Botwood on 36 on a count back from Luke Forhart on 36 as well. So they've had some good results out there at Nyanga. Just a reminder on those other events I did mention earlier about the Bendigo clinics, the free clinics
0: out there.
1: That's really good. Just some further information for those juniors who might be considering going out there for you. The early age group, 5 to 9 year olds, again, I said next Tuesday from 12 till 12:45. And these sessions are being conducted by the head professional at Bendigo, Ben Patton, so I think he's a very qualified coach out there for the juniors. And that'll just dip your toes in the waters, junior, to see what you think of golf. And he's coached across junior golf across all skill levels and at all abilities, so they're all welcome to come out there. No golf experience is necessary, and that's designed to be a relaxed and enjoyable experience for you.
0: Do they need clubs, Andy?
1: Yes, I believe so, but I think there'll be clubs available there for the juniors.
0: Yep.
1: Ben will cover the basics of technique for golf, the simple rules and how to get started on the course. It's a great starting point for juniors and who have never picked up a golf club, and equally useful for those who have played before. Just wear comfortable clothes and closed-in shoes and bring a water bottle, and I'm sure you'll have a great introduction to golf for maybe only be 45 minutes, but it'll give you a sense of direction if you wish to take up the game of golf. The session, as I said, for the older age group, 10 to 16, is on Thursday from 1 till 1:45. It's all free, so make yourself available if you wish to go out there and register through Golf Australia's My Golf Pro. Just search for Bendigo Golf Club to find both those dates and log in and register when you can.
0: Fantastic.
1: John, I don't have much more to wrap up today. Anyone wishing to give me some news about hole-in-ones or special events?
0: Yeah, I'm very disappointed there.
1: Around the place.
0: We haven't had many holes-in-one. What's happening in Central Victoria?
1: The wet conditions might have.
0: Oh, it's the wet conditions.
1: Blame anything, John. But anyway, look, let me know any news that you've got on your schedule.
0: How do they contact you?
1: Yes, text me on 0434 125 550, and I'm very keen to promote your special event, any charity days that may be coming up, just as we've done with the junior programs coming up for the school holidays. So good golfing, everybody.
0: Fantastic. Thanks so much. That was Andrew Bubba Watson with the Golf Report, which you can hear each and every Wednesday at 5 o'clock on Phoenix FM 106.7, the voice of your community.
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0: G'day, Andy S here. 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
1: You're only as old as the music you feel. 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

0: Well, it's that time of the week when we can find out from our sports journalist extraordinaire, Richard Jones, did Geelong have a red-hot go last week or not?
1: Afternoon, Piercy. Well, I was just going to mention RHG, red-hot go.
0: Right.
1: They don't have to have a red-hot go this week because they're got a bye. But someone told me down at the cafe we go to in the marketplace,
0: right.
1: Somebody, I think it was yesterday, please don't tip Geelong when we've got a dodgy game on our hands.
0: Well,
1: I said,
0: there
1: well,
0: we
1: you've
0: go.
1: Got to be a bit faithful.
0: No. I think these people have summed it up beautifully. We just can't carry you, Richard, in those close games.
1: Okay.
0: You choose us, and we just can't get across the line with the need to carry you across the line. So,
1: well, there was one saving grace, Piercy.
0: What was that?
1: Because this particular gentleman who mentioned it to me is a Richmond supporter and wasn't best pleased when I said our particular side is in the top four, not in the bottom two with the gliders. They're not bombers anymore, the red and black boys. They haven't got any engines.
0: No engines.
1: They're just drifting about in the wind. And didn't want to know about it, the Tigers being second last. He tried to tell me all about how all those premierships they won in the early 2020s.
0: Now, before we get on to the Bendigo Football League, I want to make a statement about the Bendigo Football League game that I went and saw. I went to an under-18 game.
1: Right.
0: I've got a vested interest. My grandson plays with Kangaroo Flat under-18s. Now, they got absolutely thrashed on the scoreboard, but it just demonstrated to me that the scoreboard always doesn't reflect the game itself. These kids had literally a red-hot go, but they were just outgunned. They just weren't big enough, strong enough, fast enough. But
1: the game you saw, PSC Gisborne 14-15, Kangaroo Flat 4-3.
0: You know, that was the under-18s?
1: Yes.
0: Yep, that's the one I saw. And although the scores look very one-sided, I think even the Gisborne people would acknowledge that Kangaroo Flat put up a great performance. And I think it reflects greatly on their two coaches, and it reflects well on the boys because they're a very young team, and it reflects greatly on their families and their parents and the encouragement they're getting.
1: But, well, that's great, isn't it? I mean, we want to see people whose sons, grandsons, nephews or other family members are playing in the under-18s because it's not long before they move up and a lot of them start playing senior footy.
0: Absolutely, absolutely.
1: So
0: I lost track of the Bendigo games last week because was there an Eagle Hawk Sandhurst game?
1: Yes, there was.
0: Right. How did that turn out?
1: Sandhurst 10-9-69, Eagle Hawk 7-6, 48.
0: Right.
1: Very low scoring.
0: Yes.
1: For two teams up in the top echelon, but there you go. Strathfield say beat South Bendigo. South Bendigo went from first to fourth, 16-13 to 11-16, 109-82. Gisborne belted Kangaroo Flat, 31-17, 203 to 29-21. Pat McKenna kicked 10 goals out of that 31, if you don't mind.
0: Wow.
1: So he's well on top in the Ron Best medal, Pat McKenna of Gisborne with 41. James Shisker of the Storm, he's on 30. Michael Hartley of Castlemaine after his 10 the other week, he's on 27. And Brock Harvey of South's on 25. So McKenna's going to take some catching, you'd think.
0: Right. Now, we're well into the season. Probably a bit too early for us predictions, but who do you see playing off in the Bendigo Footy League at the end of the year? Who's...
1: Well, I'd say the same top five will be pretty much it. That is, this is no particular order, but Gisborne, South Bendigo, Sandhurst, Eagle Hawk, and of course Strathfield say Storm.
0: Right, Storm have come good this season, haven't they?
1: Oh,
0: they're,
1: yes,
0: they're
1: they
0: playing
1: have.
0: Quite well.
1: Yes, they're doing very well, and they've got a good focal point in attack in Shisker,
0: right?
1: Who's second on the Ron Best ladder. Lloyd, McKenzie, he got five last week, five goals. Bell, Mulqueeny. So they've got some handy players up forward.
0: Right.
1: So I'd say they'd be well in contention for the top three in a double chance come the end of August.
0: Right.
1: I know. Talking about the end of August, Piercy, yep. We've got a major shake-up for the finals.
0: Oh, yes. So tell us about this. I saw the headline, but I haven't read the article.
1: Well, clubs will have the chance to host the qualifying and elimination finals at the end of August, August the 29th and August the 30th. That's just the first week of the finals. It won't move off the QEO for the second, third and grand final week.
0: Right.
1: But I was just saying to my wife driving out here the 20 minutes ago, I can remember going to a final in Castlemaine in the 1980s, right. And I can't remember who the other team was, but I remember Eagle Hawk won that game.
0: Oh, right.
1: It was a very early final, something like in the 80s, which would have been equivalent to an elimination final.
0: Right, okay.
1: So I remember seeing that on the camp reserve, and of course, being a final, all the photographers and cameramen and everyone were there, and that was at the camp reserve, 40 years ago?
0: Goodness gracious.
1: Mm.
0: Okay, so we're reinventing the wheel to some extent.
1: Only for the first week of the finals.
0: Right.
1: I think it would be almost heretical to move the finals off the QEO, leading into the qualifying finals on the second week, and preliminary in the grand final. Of course.
0: Well, you've got to showcase your top games at the main stadium. So that goes. Who's playing this week in the Bendigo Footy League?
1: This week, Piercy, you've got Broadfoot up against Sandhurst.
0: Right.
1: Sandhurst will win that and improve their percentage. Eagle Hawk is at home to Golden Square. Now, Golden Square's got to start winning a few games if they want to figure in this year's finals, but I don't think they can beat Eagle Hawk out at Canterbury Park. Gisborne's at home to South Bendigo.
0: Oh, that's a good game.
1: That will be a really good game between two of the top four sides. I'd think that Gisborne will probably win it, but I'll bet there's a lot of tipsters go for South.
0: Right.
1: So I'm going for Sandhurst, Eagle Hawk, Castlemaine and Gisborne. Strathfield say Storm's got the bye, and as I said, the Ron Best medal, Pat McKenna of Gisborne's leading with 10 last week, 41. Shiska of Storm, 30. Hartley of Castlemaine, 27. And Brock Harvey of South, 25.
0: Now, you've missed one game, I reckon. I think Kangaroo Flat travelled down to Castlemaine.
1: Yes, I got that. Castlemaine to beat Kangaroo Flat.
0: Right.
1: Because Castlemaine is desperately needing wins if they want to bolster their chances of getting into the top five and the end of August, September finals.
0: Right. So it's a good round. Apart from, I guess most games that Broadford play, they're going to be a bit one-sided, but the rest of the competition is fairly even, I think.
1: It is indeed. It's very good.
0: Yeah.
1: In the netball, Piercy, there was some big games. Of course, Kangaroo Flat, Gisborne and Sandhurst are in the top three, and they look like being the ones to battle it out this year. Although South Bendigo's fourth, they beat Strathfield, say, 63-44 last week. Sandhurst beat Eagle Hawk 68-31, a big win there. Golden Square 80 defeated Castlemaine 39.
0: Oof.
1: And in the battle between the two of the top three, Kangaroo Flat beat Gisborne 57-47.
0: Oh, that was a tight game,
1: that one.
0: Kangaroo Flat have maintained their unbeaten run.
1: They have indeed, yes.
0: Yeah.
1: And it looks like the big three again, Kangaroo Flat, Sandhurst and Gisborne battling it out the netball, although South Bendigo have come up very nicely indeed. And as I said, had a 20-point or 19-point win over Strathfield Say Storm last weekend.
0: Fantastic. Look, we'll take a short break and we'll come back and talk all things AFL, but let's have a listen to some sponsorship.
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5: 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It might seem harmless enough, but constantly calling out instructions from the sidelines and telling kids what to do can be a real downer. I'm Nick Del Santo, and it's time to let kids be kids and enjoy their sport. Google Play by the Rules to find out more.
0: What a wonderful segue into a short discussion we should have, Richard, about an absolute sensational football highlight up here in Central Victoria last weekend with the Newbridge and Bridgewater clubs involved in a great promotion for football, I reckon. Apparently the crowds were enormous, the response to the fact that Gary Ablett Jr. was pulling on the Newbridge jumper and Nick Del Santo Bridgewater, and Gary Rowan, who was going to play but had too many points up, he was assistant coach out at Bridgie. So a great promotion, Richard. I think it's a wonderful idea.
1: Yeah, excellent. And, of course, the crowd was very big indeed, as we could see from the crowd shots in Monday's and Tuesday's Addy. They couldn't get Rowan into the team. He was worth 7 points and would have blown their total points cover over the limit.
0: That's for the attempt to make sure that teams don't stack their sides.
1: Indeed.
0: Isn't it? Yeah.
1: Anyway, Bridgewater won 13-17-95 to Newbridge 11-10-79. Young Gazza Ablett kicked a couple of goals for Newbridge. And who was the other guy? Nick Del Santo didn't actually get on the goal-kicking board for Bridgewater, but got in their better players.
0: Oh, really?
1: As did Gary Ablett, named number 3 or 4 in the best players in Monday's Addy, yeah.
0: I think he kicked 2 goals 4 too. I think he missed a few.
1: I think he
0: Gary
1: did,
0: Ablett.
1: Yeah. So but the crowd was enormous. I saw some shots.
0: Yeah.
1: A bloke down in the marketplace when I was having a coffee wandered up and showed me some shots he had.
0: Fantastic.
1: So
0: it's a great promotion. It created lots of interest, lots of excitement, and I think people involved to be complimented on that. Okay, let's have a look at what's happening in the AFL. You and I are rather relaxed this week because our team is one of four that's having a bye, but there's some good games, some important games coming up this
1: Indeed,
0: weekend.
1: Indeed, there is, Piercy. Tomorrow night, for instance, the Brisbane Lions versus the Sydney Swans.
0: Ooh, good game.
1: Brisbane Lions not playing as well as you'd expect the reigning premiers. They're well down the ladder, 8th on the ladder at the moment. Of course, Sydney are second, 12 wins and 2 losses. But only because it's at the Gabba in Brisbane, I'll go for the Lions to beat the Swans.
0: Oh,
1: although
0: right.
1: I expect the Swans to be very good. They've got a couple of really top players coming back this week.
0: Right.
1: From injury, and here we are at the end of June virtually, and a couple of these blacks, or at least one of them, is going to be playing his first game for the year.
0: Interesting. Geelong play Brisbane the following Thursday night. So it'll be interesting to see what sort of form Brisbane are in, because down at Geelong, I think it evens it up a bit, the game. But gee whiz, we've got to start winning some close games. Anyway, that game, I would go for the Swans myself.
1: I'm going for Sydney, yes, indeed. Yeah. I'm tipping them. They're second on the ladder. They've got some absolutely gun midfielders.
0: Right.
1: And, of course, up in the forward line, they've got Charlie Curnow, who's equal third on the goal kicking with 36 goals. Ben King of Gold Coast is leading that on 42.
0: Right.
1: Jeremy Cameron got a couple last week. He's on 39. And Charlie Curnow, who had the bye last week, and Nick Watson of Hawthorn, the little small forward, they're both on 36. So they're well within range of the Coleman Medal top place.
0: Wouldn't that be strange if a small forward won the goal kicking?
1: Well, it would be. But not only is he a small forward, he's an aggro small forward. He loves having a little bit of carry on with the opponents near him.
0: He does. And I think, I mean, everyone fed his ego last year with the Wizard, and they were all wearing Wizard outfits to the footy and all sorts of stuff. So
1: yes,
0: hopefully that... he'll leave all that behind and he'll settle down the next couple of years.
1: Well, talking about the Wizard, his team Hawthorn, are playing on Friday night against GWS. That's at the MCG, and I can't see Hawthorn losing that one, especially with the spot in the top four on the ladder in the offing. So I'll go for Hawthorn to win the Friday game, Piercy.
0: Oh, right, okay, yep.
1: Then there's three games on Saturday. Carlton at home to West Coast. Now, I don't know how Michael Voss is feeling. Vossie, of course, walked out of the Carlton coaching job. And since he's left, the Blues have won five in a row.
0: That's incredible.
1: He must be sitting at home thinking, twiddling his thumbs and thinking, what on earth did I do wrong?
0: Well,
1: and I think they'll beat West Coast at Marvel Stadium on Saturday.
0: I think you're right. I think you're right. It's been a big turnaround. And suddenly players you thought weren't looking so good, they're back in form now. They're playing good football.
1: Well, they're 5-8, yep. 5 wins and 8 losses. Percentage not brilliant, but it's nearly 89. So they're well off the bottom of the ladder, leaving poor old Richmond, who I had some comments from a Richmond supporter. Was it yesterday morning or this morning? I can't remember. It bounces away. And, of course, the Gliders. I never call Essendon the Bombers
0: Fair
1: anymore.
0: Enough.
1: They haven't got any engines.
0: Fair
1: they
0: enough.
1: Just drift about in the wind. So I'll go for Carlton to
0: extend
1: their winning streak to 6 in that particular game, Piercy.
0: Yep.
1: Collingwood to beat Richmond. Well, now, Collingwood are not setting any world records
0: either. No, they're disappointing.
1: They're well down the ladder. If their forwards do a little bit better than they had in the past, that game I saw last week, I think it was on Fox Footy, was one of the Collingwood and Port Adelaide. It's one of the poorest games I've seen for the year.
0: Right.
1: Just very flat. And having said that, I still think they've got enough guns to beat Richmond.
0: Right.
1: And then there's the, what do they call it when the two Adelaide teams play? Not the... it's the Derby over in Perth.
0: Yeah.
1: Is it the Showdown in Adelaide?
0: Showdown, I think you're right.
1: Yeah, showdown. Well, Port Adelaide versus Adelaide. Now, Port Adelaide aren't setting any world records. Clubs are chasing Zach Butters because, of course, he is a Victorian and a lot of clubs are after him. I think his contract runs out at the end of the year. So he'll be a bit fired up to do all right. But being fourth from the bottom with Adelaide well above them in fifth spot, I think Adelaide will win that particular big game over at the Adelaide Oval. So the Crows to beat Port.
0: Adelaide are looking quite good, I reckon. They finished on top last year, but they had a miserable final series. But this year, they're building. I think they've approached the year a little differently, and I think they're building. And as we get closer to the finals, and that's going to come around pretty quickly, actually. I can't believe they were up to round 15 now.
1: Yeah, well, look, they've doing quite well, Adelaide, much better than Port.
0: Yep.
1: I'm wondering whether all of the conjecture about where Butters and a couple of others are going to go at the end of the season is tearing away at their mentality and, yep, and
0: good point,
1: thoughts about winning and so on.
0: Good point.
1: But Adelaide Crows to win that one, Piercy.
0: Right.
1: So Sydney, Hawthorn, Carlton, Collingwood and Adelaide up till Saturday night.
0: Yep.
1: Then there's two games on Sunday because Geelong, Melbourne, St Kilda and the Bulldogs have got byes. That'll be interesting next week, round 17, see how the Cats go coming off the bye. I haven't bothered looking at next week because it put me in a bit of a frenzy, I think.
0: Right.
1: So two games on Sunday, Piercy. Yep. North Melbourne versus Essendon. Well, as I said, Essendon are not bombers anymore. They're gliders, no engines, no impetus, drifting about up in the upper atmosphere in the wind. And I think North Melbourne, who aren't all that far above them on the ladder, but are looking a lot better with six wins and seven losses.
0: Yep,
1: that's reasonable. I think North Melbourne can have a win there and take some of the pressure off Clarko,
0: yep,
1: Alistair Clarkson, the coach, who's been under a bit of pressure, and there was always some stuff in the print meter, especially about coaches who aren't doing the best for their supporters inside. So North Melbourne to beat Essendon. And the remaining game on the Sunday, Piercy, is the top of the ladder Fremantle,
0: mm-hmm,
1: who have only lost one game for the year.
0: To Geelong.
1: 13 wins, one loss, to beat the Gold Coast at Optus Stadium.
0: You'd think so.
1: In Perth.
0: On paper, at the start of the season, if you looked at the two sides, you'd say that'd be a very even game because you look at the Gold Coast list, and they've got a very good list, but they don't seem to be gelling in the centre of the ground. They're on ballers, are all outstanding individuals, but they don't seem to be having the impact.
1: Playing as a team.
0: Well,
1: Fremantle, there they are, right up on the top of the ladder, only lost one game. Geelong pressed them a little bit Thursday night, me being one of the only ones at tens of thousands of tipsters.
0: You would have had a smile on your face at the stage, I think it was the second quarter, when we were 56 to 28. We doubled their score at that point.
1: Yeah, well, then their forwards came alive.
0: So all in all, it's every round this year, I think, has had some really good games in it.
1: They have.
0: I think for some reason this season is distinctly different to last season. We had lots of one-sided games last year, but this year we've had some really, really good games. That St Kilda Bulldogs game last weekend, I watched that.
1: Yes.
0: That was a great game. That was
1: high
0: pressure.
1: That was on Sunday. That was an excellent game.
0: So all in all, we've got some really good footy we've been able to watch, and we've got some great footy ahead of us. Just getting off football for a moment or two, have you been watching the World Cup soccer at all?
1: Yes, I'm a big, big fan of soccer. The Socceroos were very good in one game but not so good in the next, if I remember correctly.
0: Yes.
1: And I've got an English son-in-law who's very, very big in world sport. He's only just back from New York, where he went over with a couple of mates and met up with some in New York because of the New York Knicks playing in the NBA playoffs.
0: Right.
1: And they ended up beating the San Antonio side.
0: Yep.
1: He couldn't get into the big game in the New York stadium. Tickets were selling for $10,000. Trumpy was in there, the president, and was asleep in his chair.
0: I wouldn't go into the same stadium as him, sorry. But
1: he was in there and with the president or whatever he is of the overall US Basketball Association, whatever it's called, there he was nodding off in the chair next to the president.
0: Well, getting back to the World Cup soccer, today's result for English supporters would have been very disappointing. They drew, didn't they, with Ghana?
1: Yes, they did. Harry Kane, he's their big gun up in the forward half.
0: Right.
1: The forward area. He used to play for Tottenham Hotspur in the English Premier League, but I think he's now either in France or Italy. I'm not sure. But, look, Harry Kane is great. If he scores, the English side is on fire, but
0: right.
1: if the other side's defence keeps him quiet, they're in trouble.
0: Yeah. I think one of the things that stood out for me, Richard, so far has been the incredible improvement and the skill and the, I guess they've lifted the standard from the African countries.
1: Yes.
0: The African countries are looking really good in all their games. They're very skillful. They're very fast. And your traditional countries like the Germanys and England and so on,
1: Spain,
0: they've come back to the field a bit.
1: They have indeed. The African players, mind you, the ones who are really, really good not only play in the English Premier League but in the big leagues in France and Italy and Spain and so on.
0: Right.
1: Talking about Spain, of course, Portugal, I should say.
0: Oh, right.
1: Cristiano Ronaldo is still going around. He's in his 40s.
0: It's incredible, isn't it?
1: Yeah.
0: Yeah, it's incredible.
1: Anyway, we'll keep looking at that, Piercy, and I better not look at Geelong anymore on KO Sports.
0: No.
1: Perhaps I'll just have an ear on a radio or something.
0: That might be the go. I hope to get to the game next Thursday of next week. The Brisbane game, so fingers crossed. I haven't had a bad record in games I've attended, so hopefully I can bring them some luck. But thanks very much for your wonderful insights and your tips for our people out there who'd like to follow your tips in their tipping competitions. We'll catch up with you next week. In the meantime, just a reminder to our listeners of a couple of great shows coming up in the next few days.
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1: Well, the weather today is 10.5 degrees. It's actually quite warm in here at the studio. Well, tomorrow we expect partly cloudy day with the max of 14 and minimum 4. There will be no rain. I don't know whether it's good or not. And Friday tomorrow, again, we expect partly cloudy with a maximum of 14 and minimum of 4. And Saturday. Ooh, Saturday's

0: going to be sunny. No rain. And 15 degrees max, that will be good. And lows 4. That's the weather forecast for you, I suppose, 3 days. That should be enough. Well, what do you think?
1: Well, this. What is Sunday going to be like?
0: Sunday's possible shower. Maximum 14 and minimum 4. But it's not much. It's only like 1 millimeter of shower possible. So it may not happen. I don't know. Say something.
1: I'm trying to. I've said
0: something. Maybe not.
2: That's strange. Ah, there we go.
0: No, okay. Yeah.
2: Huh, well, over.
0: I did that on purpose. I didn't put you on.
2: You didn't want to? Okay. That's kind of rude.
0: Well, you're listening to Phoenix FM 106.7, the voice of your community, and you're here with Sandra and... What's your name again?
2: Today it's Miriam. So unfortunately, Chris can't join us, but that's for good reasons.
0: Yes.
2: Tell me about it.
0: Well, he won the tournament. No. Mm-hmm. What did he call it? What did he call it?
2: Was it like semifinals?
0: It's not tournament. Yeah. That was semifinal last week, and his team won. So today is the final.
2: Wow, that is so
0: awesome. So he can't be with us, and he's devastated.
2: Of course he is. But it's exciting that he's going to be in the final.
0: Yeah.
2: And that's happening tonight, right?
0: And it's happening tonight. He's probably already there, because last time he left the studio around about 6:30,
2: mm-hmm.
0: and he said, I didn't have enough time to warm up. And everybody was waiting for him, and so he said, he felt really bad.
2: Yeah.
0: And
2: can you imagine, though, he didn't have time to warm up and they still won? That's pretty cool.
0: Yeah. Well, he probably hurt his joint or something, which he didn't say. But, well, congratulations. And I hope you win again.
2: And good luck, Chris. Yeah. We'll be thinking of you.
0: And then he'll be coming home with a trophy or something.
2: Nice.
0: Maybe. I don't know.
2: Your haircut looks good. I know it's just shorter, but it looks good.
0: It doesn't change much at the front. Really.
2: Okay.
0: I have been wanting to cut it to get rid of this orange color.
2: Oh, okay.
0: So it's almost gone.
2: Mm-hmm.
0: One more cut, it'll be gone.
2: And
0: that would just leave me with my grayish.
2: Yep. Your natural gray.
0: Yes. What do they call it? The salt and pepper. Like yours.
2: I think mine is more salt than pepper, though. Yours has more pepper than salt.
0: It's still very necessary to make your food taste good. Yeah.
2: You know, that's interesting. I know someone, I guess she's a friend, who is not quite a vegetarian, but she's very close.
0: Mm.
2: And she said, I'm translating to English here. She shared how when we eat animal,
0: yeah,
2: okay, what we're actually enjoying the flavors of the seasons, the seasoning. We're not necessarily enjoying the flavor of the animal. We're enjoying the herbs and the spices and the salt and the pepper and all that other stuff. And I'm like, huh? She goes, yeah. You know, if you take off all of that and you just eat the chicken or the pork or the beef or whatever,
0: yeah.
2: She goes, it doesn't really have a flavor. I'm like, yeah, it does.
0: It does.
2: It does have a flavor. I don't need the salt.
0: What about steak? Like, you don't even need to put anything there, and you just put it on the barbecue,
2: mm-hmm.
0: and you eat it.
2: True, but it does taste a little bit better sometimes when it has some sort of season. No?
0: Yeah, maybe. I suppose.
2: I don't know.
0: I agree with you. I don't think it's...
2: Yeah, because I remember she had me thinking about it. And I was like, maybe, but no. So you have a whole collection of CDs this time. Cool.
0: I have. Mostly, I have about 26 CDs with me that I collect them from Melbourne on Sunday. Most of them are old songs, because that shows my age. just made up. Some are new, and the new one, I'll probably be playing it. And, oh, before I forget, Esther is going to join us.
2: Later on?
0: Later on, probably about 6:50, she reckons. But that's
2: It was really nice having her here last time. She's lovely.
0: Yeah, so, you know what? The first song that I'm going to play tonight is going to be something that it is a song that actually, Harry, if you're listening, this is your favorite song. Oh. Every time we have an event and Harry happens to be singing, he would definitely sing this one.
2: Oh, what is it called?
0: I'm not going to tell you yet because it's going to be
2: a surprise.
0: Harry can guess.
2: Okay.
0: You know, like, which one is it?
2: Okay, well, it's who's the singer?
0: The singer is actually Iwan Fals. Remember we talked about Iwan Fals with, yeah? And this is Iwan Fals and friends.
2: Okay.
0: So it's not just him. And hang on, keep talking while
2: I'll talk.
0: Work
2: it out again. So Iwan Fals, that's how you work it out.
0: Yeah.
2: I remember you were telling me a bit, but I think it was like the second time we were together, you were telling me about Iwan Fals.
0: It's more like Chris, I think.
2: Really? Wasn't it you?
0: I can't remember now. I can't remember that far back. I can't even remember what happened yesterday.
2: Can I spell his name? Oh, yeah. Erawan. No?
0: Who's that?
2: No. No. How do you spell his name? E-W-A-N?
0: I-W-A-N.
2: I-W-A-N.
0: Yeah. But anyway, let's have a listen, shall we?
2: Sounds good.

0: In birthdays, he's... Oh, so now you can hear me?
1: So, why do I keep forgetting
0: it's
1: that?
0: It's okay. And so it seems... Okay, so it seems like... So he was born in Jakarta.
1: What's his name again?
0: So because his birth name...
1: I don't think anyone can hear
0: is
1: that.
0: Is Virgiawan Listanto. And he was born... He's older than me, but he was born one day after me.
1: I don't know.
0: Okay, which is kind of cool. That means he's a Virgo. And it seems that his friend, he used to do busking.
1: Yep.
0: And he would do funny songs. And his friend said that, you know, you should try doing it for money. And his parents were like, mm-mm. But he's like, you know, I'll try it anyway. And he busked for quite a... Sounds like he busked for a bit. Yeah. No, and he's very... Very, very popular in the culture. Very, very.
1: Yeah.
0: Very.
1: In the, probably the 80s?
0: Mm-hmm.
1: Or is it the 90s? I think he was still pretty good, pretty well known around the 90s too.
0: Here it says, well, he's, Here he says, so he started in 1975. Right. But his first hit in 79,
1: yeah.
0: And then 80, 81, 82, 84. Yeah, he's been pretty steady.
1: Mm.
0: 90s, early 90s.
1: There you go.
0: But then he had a son that was born, his first son, Galang Rambu Anarki.
1: Anarki?
0: Yep. And so, hold on. Yeah, it's his, and I guess one of his best known songs is named after his son.
1: Hmm.
0: Yeah.
1: Or maybe it's the other, I don't know. Maybe he thought about the son's name after the song?
0: I don't think so. Because no? He was born in 82, in the song, 1982, and the song was released in 1980. So the kid was born January 1st, 1982.
1: Hmm.
0: And then the song was released in 1982. So yeah, maybe, I don't think so though. Ooh. Oh, wow, but his son passed away at the age of 15.
1: That's very young.
0: Very young.
1: It's really sad when, you know, when someone's got taken away too young.
0: Yeah.
1: Yeah.
0: So he has two other children. I think it's two daughters. Is Raya a girl's name or a boy's name? Raya.
1: That sounds like a lady.
0: A girl's
1: name, I think.
0: So he has two daughters.
1: Mm.
0: And he's been with his wife for quite a while.
1: Good.
0: Yeah, they've been married for a while. Anyway, what were you going to say?
1: I forgot now.
0: Oh, sorry.
1: Because you kept continuing about
0: I kept on talking. Well, yeah, because this is interesting. Yes.
1: Yeah. Well, in my city here, you're not going to tell... You're not going to talk about every artist because
0: there's too many of them.
1: There are 15 songs sung by all different artists, all right?
0: Okay.
1: Because we're going to stay here until 12 midnight.
0: Okay, fine. Maybe just something interesting. Maybe.
1: Yeah, but anyway, Rumi, thank you very much for coming, keeping me company when we go to Melbourne on Sunday. And... And Bello, thank you very much too.
0: How's Bello doing?
1: Bello's doing okay. He was here on the weekend because it was Ayu's husband's birthday.
0: Ah.
1: I think so we all got together here and then because I had to go to Melbourne and Bello had to go. He drove here, so I said, you might as well take me up to Melbourne with you.
0: And
1: he was like, oh, yeah, so then I don't have to drive by myself back home.
0: Okay.
1: So it turned out good.
0: So I know those of you that are listening cannot see Sandra as she talks, but she's so cute because the mic is right in front of her. But
1: yeah,
0: she kind of...
1: But I can still...
0: You're kind of doing... This little
1: one earphone on one ear and the other one's not. But that's how it is. Kay. So I can still hear everything that's going on.
0: Cool. Now, what was the name of that song? You never told me.
1: Oh, Kamastraan.
0: What does that mean?
1: Kamasraan is, I don't know, is it compassion or?
0: I don't know.
1: When you Google it up. Give me the right word.
0: How does he
1: say Kamasraan? K-E-M-E.
0: K-E-M-E.
1: S-R-A-A-N.
0: I guess I found the lyrics for it.
1: No, you don't have to because the song is already passed.
0: So it means, according to Google,
1: is what?
0: Ooh, intimacy, closeness, warmth, or fondness. It derived from the word mesra, which means intimate or deeply affectionate.
1: Affectionate, probably.
0: It is used to describe a loving bond or affectionate connection between people.
1: Mm.
0: Ah, very nice. Yeah. You were completely wrong.
1: What did I say?
0: I don't remember. But that wasn't it. I remember what you said, but that wasn't it.
1: You can blame me. It doesn't matter. I can't even remember what I said.
0: All right. What's next?
1: The question. The question wait. That I just asked you.
0: What was it?
1: It's like, what story that you would like to tell someone, even though it's not being asked, what would be the most interesting story, according to yourself, that you would like to tell people, even when people don't ask?
0: And the story has to be about myself?
1: Yeah. I can't even think of it either.
0: Well, yeah, it's. I mean, first of all, when you asked me when we were listening to the song, I laughed. I said because most of the stories that I share, people don't ask, but I still share them anyway.
1: But there would be something like maybe, but it depends on day to day, isn't it? Like today, maybe something really good happened to me, and I would like to tell you, but you didn't know what good thing that happened to me.
0: True.
1: But I really want to tell you, like, hey, Miriam, I just won a lottery or something like that.
0: Okay, so this is something about when I was a child.
1: Yeah.
0: So how old am I now? 56? I'm 56 now.
1: You don't have to tell me.
0: It's okay.
1: You don't have to tell and the world.
0: I don't mind. I'm okay with my age. I don't know how to ride a bike, a push bike.
1: Yeah.
0: Because as a kid, I never learned. Okay. So when the average kid, back in my age range, back 6-7 years old, they all rode bikes, and I didn't. But I was able to speak 2 and 3 different languages as a kid.
1: Mm.
0: So, yeah, that's something that I don't think I'm dying to tell people, you know, but it's something that never really comes up in conversation. So at the age I am, I still can't ride a bike. I mean, I know the physics behind it. I know you get on the bike, you pedal the bike, and you have these little brakes that you stop the bike with. But I will hit whatever's anywhere near me.
1: Were you embarrassed because you can't ride a bike?
0: Nah. But it's kind of like lame though, because it's like, you know. And also, I mean, you know, when you learn something as a child, you are. It's like there's no fear. So as you continue doing it through childhood and through adulthood, you can do it without fear.
1: Mm.
0: Okay, so if I own a bike, I never use it. Because it scares my partner, Paul, because I'm always weaving in and out of, you know, trying to.
1: Always,
0: he's like, you're going to hit a car. Not a car will hit you. You will hit a car.
1: Yeah.
0: So, yeah, no. And it's he calls it, because I'm always white knuckled because I don't know how to ride a bike properly.
1: Well, I do know how to ride a bike, but I don't think I've ever been really good at it.
0: Mm-hmm.
1: You know, like if I ride a bike, I wouldn't ride it here because it actually scares me because of the car are going 60 Ks.
0: Mm-hmm.
1: I would ride my car probably in the small alleys back in India where cars going about 40 Ks, not 60. Yes, I don't have confidence in riding a bike.
0: True.
1: But I know how to do it.
0: See, even if I went on the O'Keefe Trail, I would get off the trail.
1: Yeah.
0: Because I just don't have that coordination. It's kind of, it's kind of embarrassing. Actually, it's not embarrassing. I'm okay with it. It's just kind of funny.
1: No, it's not really. And you kept pointing. Well, it says from 6 to 7. It doesn't matter, does it?
0: Well, technically it doesn't. Having said that,
1: yeah,
0: it's not a bad idea to do it before 6:30.
1: You don't know what we're talking about, but yeah, it's always Miriam's always like point, you know, giving me trying to give me a panic attack or something.
0: Uh-huh.
1: Yeah,
0: yeah, yeah.
1: Well, what she's pointing at is actually the sponsor.
0: Uh-huh.
1: So here we go. Let's have a listen to our sponsor. Okay?
0: Yep.
1: Happy?
0: Very, very happy.
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1: So what do you find? What do you find about that song, number two?
0: Nothing. I found it.
1: Well, this song is actually sang by Ebit Gade. We talked about him before too. The one that, you know, his song is very poetic and all that.
0: Mm-hmm.
1: And what does it call again?
0: It's called Titip Rindu Buat Ayah.
1: Titip Rindu Buat Ayah.
0: And it means, it's a phrase that translates to sending a deep longing or missing to father.
1: To father. Yep. That's the one.
0: Is this the person that wrote the thing on the train? Is it the same?
1: Yes.
0: Ah, that's right. Okay.
1: And on the train. Yeah.
0: So it's a heartfelt expression of a child's love, respect, and emotional yearning for their dad.

0: That was beautiful.
1: Do you know what durian is?
0: It's a fruit.
1: Yes.
0: It's a fruit that's meant to be really good, but smells very strong.
1: It smells foul.
0: Okay. I wasn't going to say that, but it's supposed to, but it tastes really good, I've been told.
1: It is, because the reason why I mentioned that is because I read an article this morning in this Malaysian family in Paris.
0: Mm-hmm.
1: They couldn't help themselves. They had to have this.
0: Fruit,
1: right? So the whole family, mom, dad, and kids, they bought durian in their room. from the Asian shop.
0: Okay.
1: And they rip the plastic off and they start eating them. And they obviously bought a lot, right? And then somebody walked past their room and thinking, what's this smell? It smells like gas.
0: Okay.
1: And he started panicking. Like, I can smell gas. It is in this house. There must be fire somewhere or whatever. And it became... So he told the manager or whoever there and said, come. I'll show you where it's from. It's from this room.
0: Right? Mm-hmm.
1: So they come. And they're both like, let's call the fire brigade.
0: That's funny.
1: So they called the fire brigade and the people came and knocked at the door. It's like, did you knock the door? And they said, no, we didn't, because we don't want it to be. Do you know how when the fire inside, you open the door and
0: it's, yes.
1: What does it call again? The effect of fire. Backdrop, you said?
0: No, backdraft.
1: That's when you take a photo, backdrop.
0: No, backdraft.
1: Backdraft.
0: Backdraft.
1: That's right, yeah.
0: Because there's no oxygen, so, and you give it oxygen, it creates that big... That was a good movie, by the way. Did you see that movie?
1: Yeah, I saw it a long time ago.
0: Yeah.
1: Yeah, and then they found out that this family is actually eating durian. but when they knock at the door and the family opened the door and saw a fireman, is like, what happened? You know, is there a fire here or whatever? And they said, no, somebody actually complained and scared, thinking there's a gas leak, something.
0: Okay, so I found some information on Abiet Giade.
1: Abiet Giade.
0: Okay, so he was interested in poetry and wanted to be a poet. Unfortunately or fortunately, depends on how you look at it, he was not able to read poems properly. And because he wasn't able to read poems properly, what he did do was he added music and sang the poems, which is why we hear what we hear now.
1: Yep. So
0: now, if that's true, that is really cool.
1: So it's actually lucky us, because he couldn't read it well. He put music in it.
0: Mm-hmm.
1: So he wrote a song, and that's what we'll listen to. And I think it's a good thing.
0: Yeah, no, it sounds, which understood it, it sounds beautiful. From what I was reading, it's the meaning behind the, yeah.
1: So, Rosita, selamat malam. Thank you for listening. I hope you're enjoying yourself, because we are here.
0: All right, so what's next?
1: What's next? Next one is, haven't looked at it. It's sung by Fina Panduwinata. I think we talked about it a while ago. Remember when I told you this story about the seagull?
0: Mm-hmm.
1: The same singer.
0: Oh, okay.
1: Yeah, but this one is called... Where is it?
0: I don't know.
1: Where is it? This one is called Di Dadaku Ada Kamu. In my heart, there's you. So, shall we play this?
0: Sounds like a plan.
1: You
0: looking
1: don't
0: forward to hearing
1: about
0: it?
1: Anything else?
0: No, not yet, because I'm not sure how to spell this.
1: I will give you another strange question.
0: Because every time, it's like, what is it called again?
1: Di Dadaku Ada Kamu.
0: Uh-huh.

0: Yes.
1: You have to say selamat malam.
0: Selamat malam.
1: Selamat malam Ani.
0: Selamat malam Mani.
1: Selamat malam Eni.
0: Selamat malam Eni.
1: Selamat malam Rosita.
0: Selamat malam Rosita.
1: Selamat malam Rumi.
0: Oh my gosh, say it slower. Selamat malam Rumi.
1: Selamat malam.
0: Selamat malam
1: Rina.
0: Rina.
1: Yeah, those are the people that
0: have been sending messages. Okay, a couple things I read. So check this out. So her voice is actually quite lovely for someone who does not understand the language.
1: Well, I love her voice.
0: And here it says that according to her, don't know if it's true, she says that she was influenced by the vocal stylings of Dionne Warwick, Samantha Sang, Barbara Streisand, and Carol Carpenter. I'm not sure who Samantha Sang is, but they're the three I know. And that's pretty cool to hear that she says that she was influenced by them.
1: Mm-hmm.
0: And she, in turn, has influenced a lot of people, including Sheila Majid.
1: Yeah, that's actually a Malaysian singer.
0: Mm-hmm.
1: And she was married to Bruri Marantika. Remember when we talked about it with Chris?
0: I think so.
1: And he's a relative.
0: Right.
1: He married Chris's niece or something like that.
0: And according to what I was reading, in 2009, two of her songs, Vina songs, are considered to be among the top 150 best Indonesian songs of all time. One is Burung Camar.
1: Burung Camar.
0: Okay. And one is Kumpul Boca.
1: Kumpul Boca.
0: Boca.
1: Yeah, because Si is the same as Si in Indonesia. In Indonesian is the same as Si in Spanish.
0: Maybe we don't say cha. We only say cha, there's an H afterward. Otherwise, we say ka.
1: Yeah, but then you go. No.
0: We say cha in Spanish when it's CH.
1: Yeah, CH.
0: So you might be thinking Italian. Sometimes Italian has the cha sound.
1: Yeah, okay.
0: I think. I'm not sure. I don't want to say the wrong thing.
1: Esther's here.
0: Okay, well, you play a song. Ooh, you know what?
1: Yeah.
0: I'll be right back. Keep on talking.
1: Yeah, I can. I was like, I think I can still. Right. Lagu yang mau saya putar sesudah ini adalah lagu panggung sandiwara. But because I don't have the one that's sung by Ahmad Albar, this one is actually sung by Nicky Astria. Nicky Astria? Yeah. I think so. Okay. I will try and do it, but I have to do it manually because number 7. Selamat malam. Selamat malam, Esther. No, hang on. I'll have to turn that on first. I'm going to play the song and then...
2: Okay.
1: And then after that, okay? Again... Miriam is point, point, point, point, point.
2: I am pointing for a reason.
1: Point, point, point, point. I won't forget. Don't you worry. I don't think it's playing. Yep, it is playing.

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9: You're gonna hate me.
10: Why? What did you do?
9: I put the wrong sponsor.
10: Don't tell me it was my fault.
9: No.
10: Okay. No. So the song is interesting.
9: I'm going to have to play another sponsor because I did the wrong one.
10: But you can't. We'll talk about that later. Okay, going back to the song.
9: No.
10: She's got a good voice.
9: It's not 7 o'clock yet, so...
10: Yeah. No, you can't. Only 2 per hour. We'll talk about it later.
9: Right.
10: Okay, so this song, going back to the song, what was it called again?
9: What? Which one?
11: Pretender.
10: I can't pronounce it.
9: Panggung Sandiwara.
10: So the idea is really interesting.
9: Yeah, why?
10: Because supposedly it translates into theatrical stage. That's what the literal translation is, a theatrical stage in English.
9: Yes.
10: But then it doesn't really mean that. You were telling me about it. It means more that...
9: Yeah, it's more like something that you pretend to be, because in theater it's all like you're acting, right? You're acting. It's not really your life. It's you're acting a story.
10: Oh, okay.
9: So in Indonesia, sandiwara means like I can pretend that I like you, mm-hmm. when I don't. You know, it's
10: gotcha.
9: Yeah.
10: So it's Nikki. So Nikki. She covered this. It's not her original song.
9: Yeah. The real singer was Ahmad Albar,
10: mm-hmm, 1970s.
9: And I actually do like his version better. Okay. But because I haven't got it, I probably have it somewhere. But at the moment, I can only find her version, which is not too bad.
10: Because it says it's a phrase you use in Indonesia, according to this. Again, I don't know if this is true or not. And it was made popular by him back in the 70s. Yeah. And that it compares the world to a theater.
9: Yeah.
10: That the lyrics suggest that everyone is assigned a specific role to play and the story of life is constantly changing.
9: Yeah.
10: And that sounds pretty cool. And her voice is really good.
9: Yeah, she's a rock singer.
10: Yeah.
9: And
10: that I was reading that her father passed when she was young.
9: Yeah.
10: And he gave her his blessing to become a singer.
9: Well, anyway, thank you for coming back, Esther. How are you tonight?
10: Do you see how she just cuts me off?
2: Good evening, everyone.
9: We have a guest speaker here,
10: yes,
9: Miriam.
10: Yes, we have a guest.
9: And she's been sitting there going, when are they going to talk to me?
2: No, I will be very patient about it. Thank you for having me, Ibu Sandra and Miriam.
9: Thank you for coming. I'm going to play another song first before... Because I need to discuss something with
10: me. Well, okay. Well, first of all, what's the name of the song?
9: The name of the song will be "Hati Yang Terluka." It's a sad song.
10: Oh, jeez, really? Who sings it?
9: The hearts that
10: broken.
9: Well, it's not broken. It's hurt.
2: It's hurt.
10: Ah, okay.
9: Yeah. I'm pretty sure it's number 9.
10: Okay.
9: And,
10: is it the same CD that we're looking at, number 1 or number 2? No,
9: different this one CD? Is just one.
10: Oh, okay.
9: And we need to put it back.
2: We need a happy song, Ibu.
10: Yeah, I don't want a broken heart.
2: Yeah.

0: Now, you turn your...
1: He was singing with his heart. It was the last words, and you cut him off.
0: He was singing with his voice.
1: Yeah, but it was a lot of emotion, and you cut him off. You just cut him off.
0: It's almost finished.
1: You know, Jorge...
0: I didn't just cut him off, actually. I did it slowly. And
1: I don't know.
0: It's dying out.
2: It followed the... Follow the emotion.
1: He was okay. So
0: you're
1: when we do salsa music, because Jorge loves salsa, mm-hmm. he knows the songs, and he knows until the last beat, right? Yes. And I'm not hearing any words.
0: Yeah.
1: So I'm thinking it's getting ready to finish. So I would do what you just did. I would just cut it off, and Jorge's like, you missed the trumpet. You missed the drums. I'm like, what trumpet? He's not singing anymore. And he's like, no. So now I know.

0: what he feels like.
1: You can play the trumpet in your heart.
2: Just imagination.
1: Yeah. See, were you listening when we're talking about durian, the Malaysian family in Paris? They ate durian and it cost havoc.
2: No.
1: There's another food that actually smells foul, but tastes good. And if you put it in any food, it will make the food taste a lot better. Which one do you think? It smells foul.
2: Start with D?
1: It starts with a T.
2: T.
1: Yes. Malaysian use it. Indonesian use it. Actually, even I think Southeast Asian.
0: Tamarindo?
1: Usually. Tamarind.
0: Yeah.
1: No, tamarind doesn't smell bad.
0: But it makes everything good.
1: It's actually terasi.
2: Terasi?
1: Belacan, I think you call
2: it. Belacan, yes. It's a shrimp paste.
1: Yes. And if you put that in your food, it's good.
0: But it smells unpleasant.
1: Smells, yeah.
2: It's okay. Your whole house when you just grill it.
1: Yeah.
2: It's similar like you having durian in your house. The smell is whole.
1: I reckon it's actually worse.
2: Worse, yes.
1: But durian smell lingers longer.
2: Yeah.
1: Terasi, it's not. It doesn't linger. What are you looking at, Miriam?
0: I don't know. For some reason.
1: Now I can hear you.
0: Yeah, sorry.
1: I can hear you.
3: Sorry.
0: Can't take me anywhere. I'm sorry.
2: Belacan.
1: Yeah.
2: Mostly Malaysia, we're called belacan. Yeah.
1: Hmm. Yeah. And another one.
2: Yes.
1: If you fry it, the whole house will stink.
2: Cabbage. Salt the fish.
1: Yes.
2: Yes, bingo.
1: Yeah, that. If you cook it in your house, my, it just stays there for about at least 2 hours, and you need to open your window. So that's why when we cook that, we usually cook it in summer, yeah?
2: Yeah.
1: When we can open the windows and all
2: that. Let everybody know that I'm cooking ikan curry.
1: Yeah, but do you know the dish we use that, and we use... peanut.
2: Yes.
1: Put it together.
2: Mm-hmm.
1: Now this is actually Annie's favorite dish. She cooks that a lot in our gathering, and actually everybody loves it, apart from me.
0: What's the ingredient called again?
1: It's peanuts and ikan, salted fish.
2: Salted fish, ikan kering.
1: They're little.
0: Oh, anchovies.
1: Anchovies.
0: Anchovies.
1: That's the one.
0: Mm-hmm.
1: Yeah.
0: Ikan bilis,
1: B-I-L-I-S. Anchovies.
0: They are dried anchovies.
1: Yeah. And she cook it with chilies and
2: sugar,
1: tomatoes, sugar.
2: Sugar,
1: and,
2: yes, yeah.
1: And everybody would.
2: It's a very good appetite.
1: Everybody would dive into it.
2: Yes, right. Mm-hmm. You will eat a lot of rice. Yeah. So you serve it, yeah.
1: No, they eat it with hot rice. No,
2: hot rice.
1: What?
0: I don't need the rice. Just give me that.
2: Eat like a snack. It's like a snack.
0: My father used to eat this a lot. I got used to it. It's not my favorite, but
2: Ibu Annie like to cook every time. Yes. Yeah, I remember. Thank you, Ibu Sandra.
1: It's not just because she likes to cook it. I think it's because it's usually a favorite request from people.
0: They're really good in a vinaigrette, with right before, instead of drying them, you put them in a vinaigrette. They're really good, in the vinegar.
1: Yeah. Oh yes.
0: Vinegar and oil.
1: You can put that too. Mm-hmm.
2: You mean anchovies?
0: Mm-hmm.
2: I see.
0: Hold on. Let me make sure they're the same thing. Hold on, because I think what are they called in Spanish? Boquerones. I think they're called boquerones. So boquerones is
1: macarenas.
0: The anchovies. Mm-hmm. Boquerones.
1: Boquerones.
0: Mm-hmm. It's how we say anchovy. Anchovy.
1: There you go.
0: I'm repeating myself. Anchovy. Anchovy.
1: Test next week.
0: But but there, you get them in vinegar, oil, and then garlic and parsley, and just Yeah. Oh, I think they're amazing.
2: Oh, I feel hungry now.
1: I haven't had dinner. Now, another question. This could be interesting.
0: Uh-oh.
1: If you could send a message to your younger self, what would it be?
0: How young? Would they understand?
1: Teenage, maybe?
0: That's a hard one. If you could send a message to your younger self, what would it be?
1: Easy for me. Don't smoke. Don't start.
0: I don't smoke.
1: Don't even start. Because once you start, you can never stop. And what else? Do not value money over everything.
0: Okay.
1: I suppose. Because, I mean, like, money is important, but it's not the most important thing in the world.
2: Mm-hmm. Just like brainwashed.
1: Yeah. And when you love someone, don't trust them 100%.
0: Okay. I don't know. I don't know.
2: I think this is a very hard question, Ibu Sandra. It depends what situation.
1: I mean, like at our age, I mean, maybe not you, but...
2: excuse me.
1: Like we experience a lot of things, and we thought, sometimes we thought to ourselves, gee, if I could do it differently.
0: But then we wouldn't be who we are now.
2: Yes.
1: I know, but this is your chance to tell your younger self to not do it or to do it differently.
0: But then we wouldn't be who we are.
1: I know.
0: I mean, I get what you're saying, but I'm kind of, I mean, yes, I made some poor choices when I was younger, but better isn't necessarily better. Better is different.
1: Well, no. I suppose, I mean, like, okay, we're content with our life now.
0: I'm more than content. I'm pretty darn happy with my life.
2: I'm very happy with my life now. Well,
0: I mean, okay.
2: Especially this moment.
0: If I was a smoker, I would say, yes, don't smoke. But I'm not a smoker, so it doesn't work. I'm not a drinker, so that doesn't work either. Maybe eat less chocolate? Maybe. And I'm okay with eating a lot of chocolate.
1: You enjoy it.
0: Exactly.
1: You're still enjoying it. So why stop your younger self to
0: Okay, or maybe, hold on. I know what I would do. Eat a more balanced diet. I'm not a teenager. Like I still eat like
1: What do you consider a balanced diet?
0: More vegetables.
2: Oh, I eat a lot of vegetables and fruits.
1: And?
0: Okay. I would tell myself, if I were able to tell my younger self, eat healthier. Still enjoy your chocolate. Still enjoy your candy. Still enjoy all of that. But add more vegetables. Fruit I'm okay with. Add more vegetables.
1: You know, I never start eating veggies until I was probably about 30.
0: Really?
1: Yep. And I think I turned out okay.
0: Yeah.
2: You look healthy.
1: I am healthy.
2: Yeah.
0: Touch wood. Touch wood.
1: What do you think?
0: That's a good... So what would you tell your younger self?
1: Nothing. Just
2: not because my younger childhood is not a
1: good...
2: Yeah, it's not a good memory. Okay. So I'm...
1: See, that's the thing. If you can tell her, you can say, hang in there and do the best you can because...
2: Yes, be a good person.
1: Yeah, exactly. Be a good person.
2: Yeah. Because I go through during
1: you
2: my
1: don't
2: childhood...
1: Think, you don't think that you were a good person then?
2: I don't know because I learned from my trauma.
1: Mm.
2: Be strong because of my, how to say that, someone is motivate me and then not giving up my life. Life is still fragile when a little, you know. So, yes, of course, when you're young, you don't know. If I go to the wrong path, I might become not a good person, you know. But because I go through a lot of childhood, the not a good memories.
1: Okay. So maybe what you want to say to your younger person would be, well done.
2: Yes. Thank you, Esther.
1: Right thing.
2: I do the right thing. Yeah. Thank you.
0: Mm-hmm.
1: So, which is good.
0: Mm-hmm.
1: Yeah.
2: Yeah.
1: There you go. Number 5 is Kumpul Bocah.
0: Oh, wait, that's the one that we were going to, that's one that I found. Kana. There we go.
1: Yeah.
0: And that means gathering of children.
2: Yes.
1: Yeah. Okay. Mm-hmm.

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4: Yes.
5: Why are you telling me that?
4: Well, because it's kind of cool.
5: Okay, what did you say? I wasn't even listening.
4: What did I say?
5: Yeah.
4: Oh, my goodness.
5: What did you
4: seriously?
5: Say about,
4: yeah. Okay, so the song Kumbul Bocha?
5: Mm-hmm.
4: Okay, so it was originally sung, what did I say? In 1986 by Vina?
5: Yeah, that's her.
4: Okay, but then again in 2025, so last year? A group called Malik and the Essentials, they covered it.
5: I've never heard of it.
4: Yep, they covered it as part of the original soundtrack to a movie called Jumbo.
5: Yeah, there you go.
4: Mm-hmm.
5: Now that you say it, it's like...
4: Malik and the Essentials.
5: Hmm.
4: I like that. Because it's like,
5: I will try to listen to it next time, maybe.
4: Because covers sometimes are really, really good and sometimes covers are really bad. And sometimes they're better than the original, which is kind of sad.
5: If they record it, most probably, it's good.
4: What's her name? Dolly Parton with "I Will Always Love You," and then
5: Whitney Houston.
6: Yeah.
5: But I with that song, I suppose I like both of them. It's just different versions.
6: Version,
5: but they're both great singers.
4: Mm-hmm. Very much so.
5: So.
4: Yeah.
5: I don't know. Why? What did you both complain about? That my question was...
4: Oh, yeah. No. That you had to give us at least some sort of, warning or... That was a heavy question. You had time to think about it. Yesterday and I didn't.
6: Yes.
5: Yeah? Okay.
6: It's really unfair.
5: Can I give you another one?
4: Oh, my gosh. Yes, go ahead. Give us another one. Jeez.
6: Please don't give us a headache question.
4: My favorite color is blue.
6: My favorite color is yellow.
5: My favorite color is red.
4: Red? Okay.
5: I won't ask you the question.
4: No, ask us a question. Wait, no, it's okay. we got an easy one. We can do the next one.
5: Well, this one is probably... what is a kind act that you will remember for the rest of your life? Maybe somebody done a good or a kind gesture to you that you remember.
4: Okay. Well, when you asked the question, the first thought that came to my mind was not something that I received. It's something that I saw.
5: Okay.
4: Because when I first met Paul, I was in Sydney, and we were on the train. We had already known each other. And we were walking somewhere, and it wasn't an elevator, and it wasn't an escalator. It was stairs, and there was this gentleman who was older, substantially older, and he had a heavy bag. And Paul and I were walking together, and he left me talking to myself to go to this man, and he said, "Hey, mate, want some help?" And he picked up the bag, and they both walked up the stairs together. And when I saw that, I was like, wow. And I thought that was just beautiful. Because if you meet Paul, he's he comes across as a rough person. He does not come across as a sensitive person. But seeing that, it just went, that's a good person.
5: Yeah.
4: You know, but mind you, he did leave me talking.
5: And this is before you married him.
4: Right. Well, technically we're not married, but yeah. So this is... But mind you, he left me talking to myself. to go help this other person. I know that was just beautiful.
5: Yeah. Okay. Yeah, I mean, it's an act of kindness. Yeah, I'm not saying that, okay. Initially, I was going to say maybe someone already did or someone did do a kind act for you, but it doesn't matter. It's still a kind an act of
4: Esther
5: kindness.
4: Esther brought me some beautiful chili right now. That's a beautiful kind act.
6: Thank you. Yeah. Caring is sharing. Always in your mind.
5: Yeah.
6: Yes. To me, it's surrounding good people with you that is makes you, I don't know, it's totally, you feel like, like positive vibes, and then a good energy, everything like perfect. Not say perfect, but it feel like joyful, and maybe we're always thinking about don't recall the bad memory, you know. You're looking forward. It's not looking backward, backwards, you know.
4: That makes
6: so
4: sense.
6: Future is will be brighter, you know, if you have a positive thoughts in your mind. So
5: now that
6: kindness, able to meet people with kindness. Really? Kindness?
5: Kindness is
6: kindness can include many aspects, everything, you know. Your kindness for your time.
4: Yes.
6: Yes.
4: Like that is precious.
6: We're able to do community service to build up a good community, you know. So volunteer your time.
5: I'll tell you an act of kindness that I saw. And that was actually done by Susie. She was in New York City. And she saw a homeless guy walking, and she saw her. And but the first thing that struck her was this homeless was actually quite young. And she said, gee, that homeless is actually quite good looking.
4: Okay.
5: And being like, I don't know, that she automatically took her phone out and she photographed him.
4: Okay.
6: Without permission.
5: Without permission.
4: Okay.
5: But in Indonesia, we
6: yeah, we get used to really, it Asian, yeah.
5: In Asia, you don't really restrict it by that.
6: Yeah, the human right thing, yes.
5: So she, and this homeless said, are you taking a photo of me? And Susie said, yes. Is it okay? And he said, absolutely not. Absolutely not, you know. And Susie said, oh, sorry, what do you want me to do? And he said, well, get rid of it. I don't want, you know, I don't want my photo. So Susie said, okay, I will delete it. So she did. She showed him, like, see, it's gone. So he said, fine, next time you have to ask. She said, okay. And then she said, have you eaten?
4: Mm-hmm.
5: And this man said, no. Can I buy you food? And he said, why? And she said, because, you know, I did something that make you upset. You know, I want to take you to the restaurant and you can buy food and I will pay for it. And he couldn't believe it. He was like, no, I'm not angry. I just don't want you to. And Susie said, no, I want to do it. I want to do it. So let's go. And there's a restaurant there. And she bought him food. And she said, this is, you can eat now, and you can eat another one later.
6: Yeah.
4: Mm-hmm.
5: Yeah. So I thought that was actually quite surprising. That's an act of
6: kindness. Yeah, I think sometimes, for example, when we go to the cafe or, you know, we maybe, I'm not sure, sometimes my bike, or coffee for the next person.
5: Yeah, it's called
4: pay forward.
6: Yeah.
5: Pay forward. Yeah.
6: So and then you might make maybe just a tiny action. You might make somebody will be happy for the day.
4: It's true.
5: Yep.
6: Yes.
5: I think in Australia it's it hasn't started for a long time, but in the States, I think it's quite popular, isn't it?
4: No, it's happening here.
5: It is happening here, but yeah. It's not popular, as popular as in the States or whatever. It started. I know it started probably about 6 years ago, and
4: COVID.
5: Yeah, and they got.
6: Yeah.
5: And I saw a cafe actually. They have all these empty cups, mm-hmm. and I thought, why is that empty cups? You know, just sitting mm-hmm. there, and then I was told it's actually cups of coffee that's already been paid.
6: Yeah, how many cups you able to entitle to have, you know, for the day? Some people mm-hmm. have paid for the free coffee,
5: yeah.
6: and then mm-hmm. so the cashier or registered person no need to get the money.
5: Yeah.
6: So we can know that, okay, this coffee's been paid. You just enjoy it.
5: Or some people that's actually homeless, this cafe got this program, they yeah. usually would walk in and say, hey, can I have my coffee yeah. today? And they get free coffee.
6: Actually, honestly, we in the community, you know, we bring out this topic. Maybe some coffee owner can do some special kindness thing, put out a slogan or anything. So I'm sure that a lot of people really do it.
5: Yeah.
6: Yeah. Make it for a habit. Yeah. So just share some love, make the world feel beautiful.
4: You reminded me of something. When COVID hit, you know, it was hard for a lot of people. It was really hard for many different reasons. And there was a group on Facebook that started. And the group is called The Kindness Pandemic.
6: Oh.
4: And it started in March 14th of 2020. I went to look it up. I think I heard that it started here in Australia. I'm not 100% sure where it started. But it's where people were sharing stories.
6: Mm-hmm.
4: You know, of how someone did something for them. Or how they've, or ideas of what we can do for others.
6: Yes.
4: And I remember that it was a friend who shared this group with me, and I joined it. And you were just hearing this horrible, just constant news of people leaving, you know, dying and not being with their loved ones and all this just heaviness. And I would go onto that Facebook group and I would just read all these beautiful little stories
6: mm-hmm.
4: of people being kind to other people. And it was just like what you're saying. It's, yeah. It's anyway, moving on. Sorry.
5: There are a lot of good people mm-hmm. in the world. I think there are more good people than bad ones.
6: But to me, is become a good person or good people. Just be humble, but no need to, you know.
4: Yeah.
5: Force yourself.
6: Yeah, just like to advertise yourself that I'm a good person, you know.
4: Exactly.
6: Humble. Yeah, that's right.
5: Then
6: yeah.
5: It's not that's right. An act of kindness
6: to me,
5: anymore.
6: It's like. Just be humble, be a good people. Yeah, just support. That's it. No need to say that. Everybody know that. I have this kind of attitude. You know, just like be humble.
5: So then it's a show off.
6: That's right.
4: You need for the wrong reasons.
6: You need to come from your nature, from your heart, from your It's natural.
5: When you mention it, then it's you trying to get attention.
6: Yeah, some people. Yes, yeah, right.
5: Yeah, so
4: it's like the people who are helping people that are living rough, that they're filming themselves doing it and putting it on their social media. Mm-hmm. It's like, dude, why are you doing that? Yes, it's great that they're doing it, but the intent behind it, is it genuine or is it just for the look at me?
5: Well, Miriam, I'm going to play the sponsor first so that
4: we don't forget.
5: We don't forget.
4: Sounds like a good idea.
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4: Yes.
5: So, I can't remember now.
4: It's been a while. And we just had this conversation recently because I just remembered the example you said when that cooking class that you took.
5: Yeah.
4: I've been 2015, 2016.
5: I mean, you were helping there.
4: Yeah.
5: And that's how we met, what's her name?
4: I don't know.
5: She's from Iraq.
4: Oh, Ellie.
5: Yeah.
4: No, she's from Iran.
5: Oh.
4: Persia.
5: Oh, Persia.
4: Sorry, Ellie. How's she doing? Have you talked to her lately?
5: I don't know. I haven't actually.
4: And she was on a trip.
5: She was on holiday somewhere. Yeah,
4: she's been on holiday for a while. Yeah.
5: And I don't know. I'm not sure. But let's play another song so that, you know, people don't get really bored of listening to us.
4: Some people like to listen. I like to listen to conversations. Yeah. Okay, so what's next?
5: What's next is.
4: You know what you haven't done is you haven't checked your phone. And last time we were here last week, when you checked your phone at the end of the program, you had a lot of messages.

0: Well, Rina, kalau itu lagu yang kamu suka, I'm glad that you're listening. Esther, you have friends.
1: Yes,
0: listening too.
1: I have friends. Of course, we have a fellow members from Patong Club, Bendigo.
0: From Patong?
1: Yes.
0: Okay.
1: And I have few friends also listen to this radio as well. So, can I just...
0: Say hello.
1: Say hello to everybody. Hello for fellow members, Patong, Bendigo, Patong Club members. Just to remind you guys, tomorrow have a practice in the morning. Be punctual, 9 o'clock, 9:30. Okay, see you there.
2: In this weather, you guys are practicing at 9 o'clock
1: yes,
2: in the morning. Oh,
1: yeah,
2: that's dedication.
1: We still enjoy.
2: That
1: we are
2: is
1: looking forward.
2: Dedication.
1: Yeah.
2: Isn't it still foggy at 9?
1: Oh, today well, is very foggy.
0: Today?
1: These 2 days
0: was
1: is very foggy.
0: No, yesterday.
2: Yesterday.
0: Yesterday.
1: Yeah.
0: Was really, really thick. Mm-hmm. Fog. And it was like, oh, wow.
1: And thank you as well, Tiffany, for listening this station.
0: Mm-hmm. Tiffany. Oh, hi, Tiffany.
2: Hola, Tiffany.
0: And I hope you're enjoying all these Indonesian songs.
1: She have a
0: oh, of course.
1: Housemate
0: there's
1: Indonesian,
0: yes. Is he listening too? Or is he working?
1: He is working.
0: He's working. What, he works in the evening? Or
1: I think he might finish work around after 8, I think so.
0: Oh, just yeah. When we finish?
1: Yes.
0: Oh, well, that's not good enough. I'm just looking at songs that we're going to play. Next, there is, oh, I think I'm going to play this one. No.
2: Which one? What are you choosing?
0: Like,
2: okay, can we go back to the song that you just played?
0: Yeah.
2: What was that song called?
0: That's called Lelaki dan Rembulan.
2: Because it sounded like it was almost like a coastal beach sand surf song.
0: Is that the impression you get?
2: Yeah, it sounded very...
1: Because it's Sabai.
2: Even before you asked Sandra what it meant,
0: yeah.
2: It sounded like, yeah, like, yeah. Like yeah. You could see someone, you know, dancing on the beach.
0: This is not good. This is not good. All the songs that I'm looking at, they're all like... Because you asked me to play happy song, right?
1: Yes, please. Happy song, no sad song,
2: what?
1: Please.
2: You have like 26 CDs in there, you can't find one happy song?
0: No.
2: Really?
0: Yeah.
2: Okay.
0: Hey, I played some happy songs. Come on.
2: Yes, you have.
0: So critical.
2: I'm not critical.
1: We are not critical.
0: Yeah.
2: I'm just teasing you because it's fun and easy.
0: All right, now, you too.
2: Yes.
0: Start thinking about something, just one thing,
2: uh-oh,
0: that makes you smile
1: oh,
0: when you think of it.
1: Love is in the air.
2: Actually, the sunrise makes me smile.
0: Sunrise?
2: Yeah, birds singing.
1: I like sunrise and sunset. Yes, I love it.
2: Chocolate makes me smile. But think about it.
1: Good food.
0: Smile when you see sun setting?
2: It's beautiful.
1: Good food make me smile?
0: You don't smile. You just look at it in awe. Like, wow, it's beautiful. You don't smile. Do you?
1: Okay. Yes, I smile in my heart.
2: I like that answer. Esther, that is a perfect answer. Yes. Okay, maybe... the promise of a new day.
0: I got you thinking.
1: Okay. Yeah. When I see you... Ibu Sandra, I see Miriam, I still smile. I always smile.
0: Yeah.
2: That's a good question. Okay. Something that always makes us smile.
1: Good people.
2: Yeah.
1: When you have a good company, you smile.
2: But you earlier said, Esther, you said good food, and that's true too. Good food makes me smile.
0: Good food?
1: Yes. Yeah.
0: Good food doesn't make me smile. It makes me go like, I clap my hands.
2: Well, isn't that expression a sort of a smile?
0: It's not just smile. It's a very, very big grin on my face.
2: Well, there you go. Smile is a grin. Grin is a smile.
1: We got to organize Ibu Sandra going to Melbourne.
0: Yeah.
1: To do some shopping and eating.
0: I smile when I see people smile too. Yeah.
2: You smile when you think of the mischievous things you're about to do.
0: Yeah,
2: or what you've done.
0: Like asking you a difficult question.
1: And see our face.
0: Yeah, I enjoyed that. That is not nice, is it?
2: No. I smile when I think of all the dumb things I do.
0: Mm.
2: Or I'm doing. Or I've done.
1: Yeah. I smile when I... How to say that? Achieve something.
2: Okay.
0: Yeah.
1: For different labor, especially like sport.
0: Yeah, well, I'm smiling looking at you too.
1: Yeah.
2: What?
0: I smile whenever I see something good happens. And
1: yes.
0: Mm-hmm. Well, yeah. Well, when somebody does something nice.
1: Mm-hmm. Yes. I smile when I make friends, you know, for a long time haven't met each other, you know. Yeah. I think I always smile all the time. Yes.
2: Good memories make me smile.
0: Yes. Basically.
1: And make the residents smile as well when I come in working for night shift, you know.
2: Mm-hmm.
1: So smile, bring your happy mood. Go
2: True.
1: To work.
0: Yeah, smile is free.
1: Yes, smile is free. Same as kindness.
2: And it's, it's more wrinkles. No, because I remember when we were, well, I don't know about in Indonesia, but in the U.S. they tell you, smile because it's less muscles than frowning. So if you smile, it's this, it's more muscles. But then I heard that if you smile a lot, you're going to get more wrinkly. I'm like, it's okay.
1: It's okay.
2: I'll get wrinkly.
0: What about when you laugh?
2: Oh, definitely. I don't know. I mean, wrinkles are going to happen no matter what at some point of our lives. There is a song, and I see you. I can't sing. I see your smile. That can make it. I don't know. It's a song in English, but I don't know what it's called.
0: I didn't.
2: It's okay, because I don't sing. It's like, when I see you smile, I can sing. Da, da, da, da, da. Did you find a song?
0: Yeah, da, da. I do. I find a song. But before I play that song, I think I'm going to play this, not promo, what do you call it? Yeah.
2: Yeah.
0: That one.
2: It's called When I See You Smile by Bad English. The song that I'm thinking of. Yeah.

G'day, Troy Cassadaly here. 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

0: You're not even on, so they can't hear you. For you to say that you liked it a lot. And Esther's not. Esther's not. No, no.
1: You're wrong.
0: Do it one more time. You like that a lot, Sandra?
1: I do like that a lot. I like that kind of music. I like rock and roll and, yeah.
0: Soothes your soul. Isn't that a lyric? Rock and roll soothes your soul? Soothes
1: you. This is bad. It's like... Why? Why am I like this tonight?
0: I don't know. It happens. It's called being human. Yes.
1: Maybe because I've got so many CDs here.
2: Uh-huh. So you're excited.
1: I am to share. So happy, and I thought... Oh, what can I play? What can I play? Which one do I play? Which one would people like to hear and all that? So
0: you're getting distracted. That's what it is.
1: I am getting distracted. But it's my own fault. And this one that I'm going to play now, I don't know which one the cover is.
0: Do we know what number it is?
1: You're not helping. You're not talking.
0: Oh, sorry. Well, I'm sitting here watching you, and I'm having fun, and I'm looking up Rock and Roll Soothes the Soul. Yes.
1: Maggie, that's another thing. All the time, looking at me, panicking here, makes you smile.
0: Well, no. I mean, it sounds like we're laughing at you. We're not laughing at you.
1: We're laughing with you. Because I wasn't laughing with you. So, what else?
0: Actually, I was laughing when you're saying how I really like that rock and roll for seniors. And I'm like, nobody can hear you but me and Esther
2: among
0: the room.
2: Among us in the room.
0: The big red light tells you. So,
1: yeah, but come on. You're supposed to turn your mic on.
0: Okay, well, speaking of, Saturday, we are having the Ceylon.
1: Yes. It's a piece of Ceylon, I think it's called.
2: What is it regarding? May I know?
0: It's an event that's happening on Saturday here in Bendigo from 6 to 8. It's being hosted by the Sri Lankan community here in Bendigo. And if you do Facebook, you can probably find it.
2: Oh,
0: I'm
2: see.
0: Going to think we can find it. I'm not...
2: Six to...
0: I think it's... hold on. Hold on. I need to find it. Because Phoenix FM will be there also.
1: Yeah.
0: We're doing a outdoor broadcasting there, which would be really good. And, yes.
1: I thought I found it, but it's not.
0: It's not?
1: It's not.
0: Here you go. It's called A Piece of Ceylon in Bendigo, Sri Lankan Community.
2: Oh, I see.
0: And it's
2: I heard that advertisement just now when Ibu Sandra play.
0: Yes, exactly.
2: On the A. Yeah.
0: And it's happening on Saturday, 27th of June. Huh? Here says it starts at 3:30.
1: 3:30?
0: That's what it says here. So it starts at 3:30 at the East Bendigo Community Hall.
1: So that's earlier than we thought, because we thought it starts at 4.
0: Yeah, okay, well, there you go. Wait, are we supposed to be there at 4 or at 6?
1: Well, I was told 4.
0: Oh, okay. I'm glad because I was going to be there at 6.
1: Yeah.
0: I'm glad I asked. So anyway, yes, if you guys don't have any plans, the Sri Lankan community is having an event this Saturday at the East Bendigo Community Hall.
1: Bendigo South East, is it?
0: East Bendigo Community Hall off of Baxter Street.
1: There'll be a lot of food.
0: Yeah, delicious food. And Phoenix FM will be there also. So yeah. Pretty exciting. And food.
1: Yep.
0: Good food, I've heard. Yeah. So what are we listening to?
1: We're listening to this song called Cerita Cinta.
0: I've heard that before. Haven't you played that before? Like a while back?
1: I don't think so.
0: Oh, I think it's the Cinta part that I think of.
1: Everything is about Cinta.
0: Oh, love. That's love. That's
2: love.
0: Right.
2: Love. Yes.
0: That's right. Cinta. I should
2: yes.
0: Write.
1: Now it's starting.

0: Selamat malam to everybody.
1: Okay, can we say it slower for me? Salam mak malam.
2: Selamat malam. Yes.
1: So there's a mak malam.
2: Mat.
0: Selamat.
2: Selamat.
1: Selamat malam.
2: Selamat malam.
0: And thank you for having us.
1: I hope you have you come back.
0: Yes,
1: in July.
0: I will.
1: Cool.
0: And
1: don't forget patong practice tomorrow morning at
0: 9:30.
1: 30. Okay, 9:30.
0: See you day.
1: And Chris, I hope you're having a fantastic tournament today. And yeah.
3: Yes.
1: Good night. Ciao, ciao.
0: See you next week.
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Hey Trovers, welcome to episode 78 of Aussie Trove. Once again, this week it was hard to fit it all into 1 hour of a show because there's been a lot of great stuff. I'm Brett and I'm coming to you from Phoenix FM on Jarrah Country in central Victoria and across the Community Radio Network and with support of the Community Broadcasting Foundation. This week we've found four new and equally impressive acts to add to the Trove. We'll hear from Teenage Bees and Blind Corners, who are both from Queensland, the Melodrones, who are from Sydney, and Hotel Romeo from Melbourne. And our returning artists this week are from around the country, Perth, Adelaide, the Central Coast, Sydney, Melbourne, Brisbane, and Canberra. We're going to fire up episode 78, though, with one of the artists that are returning to the show, and it is Ella Ion from Adelaide. On the 17th of June, Ella released her Liminal Archive EP. I've called it an EP, but technically at 26 and a half minutes of probably wouldn't fit on a physical EP. Ella released Waiting back in 2023, and that album built quite a platform for her, and the recent releases have really built on that. The opening track from this EP has almost a million streams

Hey, this is Ben from the band Bad Dreams on the Aussie Trove. Enjoy. Everybody's got heartache. Everybody's got pain.

0: Hey Trovers, this is Blind Corners. Our debut album, Sink or Swim, is out on the 25th of August. You're listening to our first single, Downriver.
1: This is Blind Corners with Downriver on Aussie Trove.

This is Aussie Trave on the Community Radio Network, and we just heard from Blind Corners there from the Gold Coast. Down River is the name of the song, come out June 10. The band, who were raised on Tambourine Mountain, learnt their craft away from the normal venues and pubs. This four-piece released their first music in 2023, and they've announced that their debut LP, Sink or Swim, will be out in August, as we just heard. If you want to catch them out and about before their album release, they'll be supporting Dirty Harry for their EP release on the 5th of July. And then they're on the Tilt 4 lineup at Moe's Clubhouse on the 25th of July. Also, we heard from Figurehead there from Perth. The song is called Human. That one come out June 17. These five pieces are definitely a favourite in the West and also now have strong followings on the East Coast. Having initially formed in high school, they released their first music in 2015. There's been some lineup changes along the way, as you'd expect. Some impressive gongs, including the 2018 Wham Award for Song of the Year and a nomination in 2019. For the International Independent Music Awards in New York. Both of those gongs were for their standalone release, Ear to Lend. Human is their second single of the year, but not much news yet on what's next for them. Body Type are up next. They're from Sydney. The song is called Sick Bag, come out June 17. Four-piece are well and truly back in 2026 after not releasing any new music since 2023. This is their third single so far this year and is also the third from their third album, which they recorded in LA in early 2025 and will be called Tally. The album will be out on the 24th of July, and in Australia you can pre-order the vinyl via Poison City Records or follow the links in their socials. In October, Body Type will be heading to Europe and the UK to support Courtney Barnett for her full Creature of Habit tour. There'll probably be some gigs before that and a bit closer to home for the album release, so link in via their socials for announcements as they happen. So you're listening to Aussie Trave across the Community Radio Network. This is Body Type from Sydney with Sick.

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5: 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You're listening to Aussie Trave, and the last track we heard was Liquid Zoo. The song is Love Anyone Like You, come out June 19. They're five-piece from Sydney who have just smashed it out of the park over the last six and a bit months. They've released four singles, and prior to that blitz, they'd only released one other single. It was back in mid-2023. As well as the new singles, 2026 has also been a breakout year for their live performances, and the secret is about to get out in these guys, because this month they head to the UK and Europe for a tour with a fair chunk of their dates in support of Australia's own Jet. And then later this year, Liquid Zoo will also join Jet for most of the Rumbling Regional Review Tour, which will be October and November. It'll be interesting to see if Jet still want Liquid Zoo on the Australian tour after they've toured together in Europe, because they might just find that Liquid Zoo outshine them, because their live performances look to be next level. Also, we heard from Reflector, Freya from Sydney / Central Coast. Bigger Than Your Boots is a song, come out June 19. The first release from this four-piece was in September last year. Since then, we'd seen a steady run of singles, and then we got their debut album, Way Back Home. As Angus told us, we heard a deeper cut, not one of the previously released singles. As he also told you, there's a small number of vinyls you can get your hands on, and for the lucky few, there's some chances to catch him live in New South Wales and the ACT. Next up, we're going to head back to Melbourne, check out Oh Daisy. Just Say is the name of the song, come out June 17. Since their debut single in 2023, their profile have been building steadily, and then the single releases preempting their debut EP took it to the next level. The first single from the It's Okay I'm Ugly 2 EP, Guillotine, got picked up all over the shop and ended up being their most popular single from the EP. The EP dropped in October last year, and the success of it has helped get them some really great support spots like DZ Death Rays, Mannequin Death Squad, Play Lunch, Sly Withers, Mac the Knife and more. And now they're back with new music to build on all that work. So let's check out their new one. This is Oh Daisy from Melbourne with Just Say. I wanna be-

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2: 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We just heard from Council Grounds. They're from Brisbane. The song is called Doubt, come out June 18. The four-piece released their first music in 2024, then their debut self-titled EP in August that year, then nothing released until November last year when they released a double single. And now, 7 months later, they've released another two singles. There does seem to be some similarities in the artwork for these two and those last two. Given that's the pattern they followed for their EP, it's starting to look like there could be an album or EP in the wind. So, you know what to do. Follow their socials, see what comes. Sonic Reducer were in there from Canberra. The song is Julian, come out June 17. A four-piece have been releasing music since 2023. Julian is one of two previously unreleased singles on their third EP, Living Room. There'd been a steady release of singles for this latest EP. It comes only 12 months since their last EP, which is their most successful to date. There's an EP tour underway with gigs in the southeastern states. Their tour lineup includes a cracker of a gig on July 10 in Adelaide for Beer and Barbecue Fest. Some of the other acts feature in there: Tism, Tropical F-Storm, Ben Queller, Rat Cat, Party Dozen, list goes on. All right, Daydreamers are up next. They're from Melbourne. Song is called Wreckage, come out June 17. This punk four-piece have been releasing music since 23 when they released their debut LP, Blue Room. Then there was a little break until January last year when they dropped Again. Since then, there's been three singles, including Wreckage, that we just heard. They have described these new releases as their most honest, aggressive, passionate and creative effort so far. The artwork does indicate a pattern as well, so it could be in store for album number two from them later this year. Let's check it out. This is Daydreamers from Melbourne with Wreckage.

0: 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We're Hotel Romeo, and this is our debut track, Stitches. To tell you a little more about the track is our good friend and artist, Sage.
1: What's going on? No, come on, seriously, why is there a microphone in my face? Honestly, can you just not?
0: Couldn't have said it better ourselves. This is Stitches on Aussie Trove on the Community Radio Network.

Hello, Aussie Trove. It's Rick Saunders from the Melodrones here, and you're about to listen to our brand new single, Never Too Late. We had a lot of fun recording this, and I hope you have a lot of fun hearing it. Thanks for the support.

You've been listening to Aussie Trovan for the first time on this show. We just heard from the Melodrones. They're from Sydney. The song is called Never Too Late. June 17, that one come out, releasing their first music in 2018. This five-piece had released a number of singles leading up to their debut self-titled LP in April last year. This outfit is definitely one of my finds of the week, and another I can thank AMRAP for, because that single is not available on streaming, so you can only get it on Bandcamp at the moment. Fronted by Rick Saunders, who doubles as the host at Heavy Demo on 2SER and who we heard from, and Melissa Mirage, also known as the solo artist Moody Beach. The single was produced by Wade Kieran, which just adds further weight to the quality of the output from this outfit. No word yet on what is next for them, but definitely on my radar now. And also, we had another inductee to the Trove family, and it was Hotel Romeo, and Stitches is the name of the song. Come out June 12, they're from Melbourne. There's not much I can tell you about this new artist, but what I do know is that's their debut single, as we were told, and there is another single following very soon, maybe even by the time you're hearing this show. So I don't know whether this is a solo project or a band. I don't know who's in it. I do know they're fans of Earth Cadet and the heavy metal radio show on Phoenix FM called Heretic Frequency, so there may be a link to Bendigo in some way. Let's wait and see. Despite all that, this track did definitely get my attention on first hearing, and loving the intro, so keep an ear out for more Hotel Romeo on Aussie Trove, I reckon. Well, before I wrap up this episode, I just wanted to quickly mention the Aussie Airwaves website, which has been set up to help you find other shows that support Oz music that are on the Community Radio Network. We'll talk more about it in future shows, but in the meantime, look up aussieairwaves.com.au and also hunt them down on Insta and Facebook. We close out this week, though, with another inductee to Aussie Trove. This band is Teenage Bees, and the song is Slam Hunk and come out on 12th of June. Brisbane six-piece includes members of Barbara Ganoush, Hungry Kids of Hungary, and Inland Sea, who were all about in the late 2000s, early 2010s. In October last year, the band put out a teaser which just included their band name and a frog and some Polaroids of band members wearing what may be disturbing frog masks. They released their debut single in March, have played a sold-out debut live gig, featured on 4ZZZ. And they've now announced that their second gig is at Season 3 in Woolloongabba on the 17th of July. So, whatever you're doing in the next week, have a crack out and support Oz music however you can. You've been listening to Aussie Trove on the Community Radio Network. This is Teenage Bees from Brisbane with their latest release, Slam Hunk.

Só ir é o braço, não falava de cima.

Good evening and welcome to another episode of Never Lose Your Shadow here on Phoenix FM. I'm TB, and as the deep winter darkness settles over us tonight, a little bit of fog around here and there, we're once again turning our dials away from the predictable, frantic frequencies of the daylight hours to curve out a dedicated sanctuary for folks on listening. So over the next couple of hours, we'll be navigating the hidden architecture of sound, exploring a sprawling map of ambient drift, left-field techno, and abstract electronic

0: precise digital impact of B-tone. Also got some immersive sort of ecological ambient stuff from Slow Foam, who just sort of managed to stumble across this week. We're also giving going back into the archival vaults that I did a little bit of last week to pay homage to the Stark Minimal Synth Foundations of John Fox and Cabaret Voltaire. I kind of missed them last week. But we're also going to have a little quick celebration of Plaid's seminal album, Double Figure, which are 25 years old this year, making me feel not so young anymore. And I think that's kind of about it. Kind of jump around a little bit through the eras. All right, so turn your lights down, adjust your headphones, and let the signals take over. We're going to begin tonight's program with some minimalist depths of Hunter, and one of those ones that's not sure about how to say quite what, with Heath.
1: Life is but a mirror, fragments of feeling, emotions lost to the ether, screens over skin, consuming, consuming. Drift between pulses. Soft static breathes through silence. Ghosts of thought in glass reflections, touched but never held. Fading, fading. Where does our attention go? Who are we without the noise? What do we reach for when no one's watching? Is presence just another illusion? Who lives beneath the scroll?

Where does our attention go? Who are we without the noise? What do we reach for when no one's watching? Is presence just another illusion? Who lives beneath the scroll?

0: well, a quiet atmospheric sort of start to the show. Just going to let that one run out a little bit longer. Just coming up at the end there. Well, we started off the program with Seattle-based Hunter collaborating with Quietgut. Not sure. Anyway, that's a weird combination of consonants with a bracket at the end. Anyway, well, that was a track called Heath, taken from the Micah Project. Kind of exceptional piece of underground electronic minimalism, stripped back, hypnotic, relying on subtle micro modulations that loops seamlessly to create deeply focused, kind of almost therapeutic listening. Particularly with that little bit of voice over the top, kind of questioning a little bit of our own reality, I guess. And staying with the same kind of sonic universe, after that I've just played another track, just a solo track from Hunter, a track, Plotty, again from that Micah release. I just seem to have this incredible knack for capturing a sense of cold, kind of architectural isolation with that crisp kind of metallic percussion and those kind of vast echoing spaces that make the music feel completely three-dimensional. Really great bit of sound design going on there. And then after that, Marina partnering with Lisbon-based songwriter and producer and live performer, Anna B, on a track, In Trust. It's from the compilation Cult, K-A-L-T, Cult Series. Marina, I guess, known, maybe you could call them a cornerstone resident of Berlin's iconic Tresser Club. And Anna B kind of exploring the space between minimal techno and ambient music. You can hear that one come together there, where Marina's really just stepping away from the driving 4x4 techno grid, and that collaboration crafting beautifully tense, dark, atmospheric landscape driven by those broken rhythms, could you say, and shadowy sound design. Reaching into the depths there. And then I guess there was a more sort of deep panoramic hypnosis from Italian sound designer Daniele, I don't know. Again, more brackets. They're there to confuse us, you know, with a track called Anew, taken from his FS002 Escapist release. They're kind of treating electronic music like a sort of physical kind of blueprint, I reckon, after some of the things I've read on this one, using sort of subtle plush sub bass and highly sort of spatialized synth textures to make you feel as though you're moving through an empty kind of cavernous structure. And then we just kind of came out of that, should we say, colder kind of feel with some Andrea, a masterclass in organic sort of breakbeat textures, although much more subtle on that track than some of the other stuff on this really nice album called dew in colour. The track was hazy mow. I guess you got that feeling from that really sort of laid back, kind of summery kind of vibe happening on there. Released on the Illion tape, of course. Andreas famous for his sort of signature contrast, like taking fierce, complex, dusty drum patterns and then wrapping them in these beautiful kind of ghost-like ambient pads. Just heard like a nice sort of faded out version of that on that track. All right, let's have a word from our sponsors.
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Well, what did we do there? We did that thing again. Went from sort of noisy cold to something a little bit more warm. We started that bracket with a foundational piece of post-punk electronic history, I guess you could call it. That was Sheffield Industrial Legends, Cabaret Voltaire, with Taking Time from their landmark 1983 album, The Crackdown. I must say, at the time, pretty much played that to death. That whole album came with kind of 12-inch as well, with some like even weirder stuff, you know, more ambient industrial, if you could call it that, on some of it, and on one side, and the sort of 12-inch version of the single. Just kind of captures that moment when Cabaret Voltaire began weaving their sort of abrasive avant-garde kind of tape loop experiments from previous records, nothing wrong with those, into a more tight sort of paranoid, shall we say, danceable rhythms. I'm not sure. Look, personally, I don't know who was out on the dance floor to Cabaret Voltaire, but definitely at parties and stuff. Anyway, I think maybe DJ might get booed out of town if they were going to play some Cabaret Voltaire on the, you know, big nightclubs in Melbourne. Anyway, I like the way that it's just a trick to hold you down on that. Also, I guess I was thinking about that record because Cabaret Voltaire, you know, minus Richard A. Kirk, of course, just been having a little tour over in the UK and I think in a little bit of Europe, and getting some reasonably good press out of that, I guess. One of those people that's been enjoying the Cabaret Voltaire revival is John Fox. I noticed on his Instagram, so I played a little bit of Mr. No. Oh, I played the whole track, Mr. No. Nice, cold, minimalist synth pop genius that John Fox is. B-side of the No One Driving single of, I want to say 79, but I'm pretty sure it's 1980. Recorded not long after he departed from Ultravox, a little while before, said he took lots of inspiration from J.G. Ballard and riding his bike between home and his studio in those desperately cold and back then probably foggy inner London streets. That track also got a re-release later on one of those Metamatic, which is the album that came out after that single. Metamatic reissues, I think about 2001 was the first time that one appeared, and then it was like a 12-inch in a few years after that with some kind of crashy electro remix. I don't really know why it needs a remix, but anyway, it uses John Fox's at the time signature Roland CR78 drum machine. You can hear all the way through that Metamatic album, which is what makes it so fantastic, and those icy kind of frequencies of the ARP Odyssey synthesizer that help paint a timeless picture of urban isolation and dystopia. Still one of my favorite records today, Metamatic. You know, while it's kind of dark and scary, it's
also incredibly amusing. There's some fantastic lyrics on there that always make me laugh. And there's some fantastic lyrics on there that also make me incredibly paranoid as well. It's a great combination. Then after those two kind of, you know, noisy rebels, I guess you'd call them, we drifted off into a much warmer, more organic territory with a couple of tracks off the Efflorescence 3 compilation from Project Indigo, which I think, I thought they were German, but I think they're actually Swiss. That could be right. Yeah, Switzerland, I'm pretty sure. Anyway, mere details. The first track we heard off that was the French producer Flabier with Summer Sun. Kind of nice standout contribution on that compilation. Really nice, gorgeous slice of deep pastoral sort of ambient house. Feels like watching the late afternoon haze somewhere in, yeah, in Switzerland, I guess. Maybe there's some cows and some buttercups or something as well, fading off into the distance. And staying with that compilation, Haim with Cheeky Dub leans more into sort of the smoky, kind of low slung dub wise philosophy. Nice submerging deep rhythms, letting the delay trails and tape hiss kind of filter through, while it again just sort of bobs along into some kind of nice afternoon vision of pastoralism. Sadly missing on this cold Bendigo night, but anyway, we can dream. It's what music's for. Right, coming up to the hour, you're listening to Never Lose Your Shadow on Phoenix FM. Something from Earth Tracks that personally I haven't kind of heard from for a while, but maybe while we're listening to this track I'll do myself some quick research and find out that they've just been putting out music the whole time that I didn't know about.

0: We just started that bracket with Earth Tracks. As I said before, we started that one. Warsaw-based producer Bartosz Krusiński using that Earth Tracks moniker with a track Towboat from the Everlasting Flame release. I did do a quick check with him on Bandcamp. He's just been putting out records since 2016. I've never really taken too much notice of half of them. But anyway, more... Well, that's my loss, I guess. I guess he's mostly revered for his ability to invoke like electronic nostalgia, blending elements of classic sort of 90s dream house kind of breaks stuff with cinematic kind of ambient into something, you know, completely... feels quite, you know, forward-thinking, really. And after that, we are headed off into some highly textural sensory sound from the artist Madeline Bird, recording as Slow Foam. That was the title track from the album In Perfume, Remember. I guess Slow Foam creates what could only be described as ecological ambient. I know the music kind of like had a whole listen to that record. It feels very living, breathing, aquatic sort of ecosystem, you know, like a, you know, with all sorts of organic field recordings and fluid digital synthesis. It's pretty interesting. I wouldn't kind of say, I don't know, I had this sort of like weird sort of hyper-pop kind of vibe, but it's actually kind of somewhere else. Maybe just because of the time it's made in, but anyway. Originally from the US, now sort of somewhere in Berlin via... must say by the sounds of it, but I did have a quick look at their website and they studied, what was it, neuroaesthetics at Goldsmiths University in London. That's bound to send anyone off the deep end, I'd imagine. I wasn't really sure what neuroaesthetics, I'm pretty sure I've got the right term, is, but on the Goldsmiths website it says that it's the psychology and the cognitive neuroscience of how humans generate new ideas, how we appreciate beauty and how we form preferences. Wow. Anyway, I'm not really sure what you'd learn there, but it sounds pretty... like cross-pollinating between, yeah, psychology and science there, and you can definitely understand from that that track that they are very concerned with the appreciation of beauty. Slow Foam, worth a look, worth a listen to that record. Maybe it's not your thing, it's probably just worth having a listen to anyway, just to sort of, you know, be shaken up by the new world. And what did we play after that? Oh, yeah, Mari Booty Spoon, fascinating stylistic curveball from the Montreal producer with Cascading, taken from a... quite kind of kooky compilation, Feng Shui for Minds. Now, Mr. Booty Spoon steps completely away from his usual kind of pretty high energy ghetto house edits, which I don't know, I'm not necessarily a big fan of, but anyway, it just kind of delivers this really bizarre and beautiful and entirely abstract piece of experimental sound architecture on that track, Cascading. I'm not sure if it appears on any of their other releases or whether it was just created especially for that Feng Shui for Minds compilation. I think maybe 5 or 6 years ago that came out. If I can imagine that that's when it was. Anyway, I'll keep you up to date on what about that. And then we ended off that bracket with some deeply melancholic, kind of granular ambient from this quite sort of enigmatic project, which I thought was an actual word spelt T-I-B-S-L-C. And I kind of sat there kind of going, I wonder how you say that. Tibslk. But anyway, a few clicks away and I found out that I'm pretty sure it stands for the International Billionaire's Secret Love Child, which doesn't really, I don't know, doesn't seem to kind of go with the project, but it's quite amusing. The track that we heard there was You Just Want, and it's from the album City of Something. All of that music from TBISLC is like a sort of faded photograph. Like that track, it's just sort of like not really there, but it's kind of there. And then it sort of cuts into some other stuff and you're going to go, oh, here we go. And then it just kind of like fades out again. It's kind of like disintegrating loops that kind of evoke sort of ghostly scenes of memory and emotional distance. We like ghosts and emotional distance on this program. Where are we heading? Kind of heading up to like half past the hour. On Never Lose Your Shadow, Phoenix FM, Wednesday night. We're always here, 9 to 11, playing some kooky music for you. You know what, I think I'll just smash in some sponsors before we move on.
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little bit more sort of electronica in that bracket there. We started off with pure sort of historic Finnish minimalism. That's what I'm going to call it. Anyway, that was the late legendary Mika Vainio recording under his iconic O moniker, with the Sarko movie soundtrack featured on the Kuvio release via Shanko Recordings. Try and fit enough Vainio in on the show when I get a chance. He's kind of a bit of a purist of sound, using raw analog voltage, electricity and the beauty of science to create these kind of stark, often punishingly beautiful sonic landscapes. That track comes from this documentary, Sarko, the movie. And it was filmed by Jimmy Tenner to document the activities of Vainio. But the original sound recordings for the film were lost in the mid-90s, but were later rediscovered on demo dats returned by Warp Records. The label compiled this EP from actual movie scenes. Kind of interesting. I've never seen that film. I think it could be kind of interesting. He's an interesting chap. And then after that, some surgically precise kind of electronic grit from the cult IDM electro producer Bolt 1500 or 1500 or 1500, depends on how you want to say that. And the track was XB2, taken from this immersive project, The Black Sea. And it's kind of music that appeals directly to, you know, intelligence-driven sound design peeps like myself. Complex, fastidiously sequenced, and pretty sort of independent. And then we ended up there with James Shearer with Hive Mind from his exceptional Media Rights release. It's kind of a while ago now. I did play a track or two off that when it came out, but I was just revisiting that Madrid place-based... Media Rights, is from... I'm just trying to get my thoughts together here on the Madrid-based Analogical Force record label is what I'm trying to say. She was a bit of a master of the kind of emotional banger, if you'd like to call it that, crafting sort of intricate, lightning-fast kind of drum programming while keeping a sort of soaring, melodic heart at the center of the track. There's a few people like that that I could think of. They often get a bit of trotted out on this program. Well, we're sort of heading up towards the last minutes of the show, really. What am I going to be able to fit in? Let me think about that. You're listening to Never Lose Your Shadow on Phoenix FM. And here we go, some Beethoven.

Well, I hope you played that one loud. That was Beethoven with Telegram, kind of monolithic, high-definition digital impact from Oliver Bender. It was from his critically acclaimed album, Cementa, on the legendary Rasta Norton imprint. Definitely worth playing, very loud. Anyway, we're coming up to the end of the show, and I did promise I was going to play some played from their legendary album Double Figure, which turns 25 this year, from the duo Ed Hardy and Annie Turner. I'll just let that one play out for you. Join me again next week on Phoenix FM. This is Never Lose Your Shadow, over and out.

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3: Welcome along. It is the Urban Meltdown. Brett Costello with you, keeping you up front and in front with everything urban from across the globe. Whether it be independent or established artists, we have got you well and truly covered. A buzz tune now coming out of Miami, a track that's bringing back that 90s R&B sound. It comes from an artist called Double Red Cup, and the tune is that 90s R&B love. To open up as we smooth things out a little bit on this week's edition of the Urban Meltdown.

Elvis Costello with you for the Urban Meltdown, keeping you up front and in front. A recent release there from Devin Howard that's doing the rounds at the moment. Of course, that one is Can't Love You More, cover version of the Sade classic. And if you just joined us before that, that 90s R&B love from Double Red Cup. Couple of mellow tunes back to back there, so it's time to lift things up a little bit. Get into Don't Hurt Nobody, Jake and Puffer teaming up together on this one here on the Urban Meltdown.

Fantastic sample usage in that one. Eric the Architect is the artist's name. The tune, No Doubt, I'm in Love. Dave Hollister has got a new album that's not too far away. This is the next one from him. It's called Voodoo Magic. Dave Hollister, one-time Blackstreet member, of course, here on the Urban Meltdown.

0: sounds of Q Parker featuring Jay Vaughan on that track as well. It's called Get Better. If you'd like to link with the Urban Meltdown during the week, if you're loving the radio show, you're going to want to check us out on Spotify. Search for The Urban Meltdown. 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Keep up to date with everything that's happening in the show. Loving the new album from the artist Blast, BLXST. If you haven't come across Blast before, going to give you a couple of tunes from the new album called Labour of Love. Before long, we'll give you the track Ruin, but first, this one's called Right Back from Blast here on the Urban Meltdown.
1: I'd give it all back if I knew it wouldn't help. I done lost money, never lost myself. 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I can count on one hand who the last one's left. 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

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It's the Urban Meltdown, coming to you nationally through the Community Radio Network.

Patrick Costello with you for the Urban Meltdown Radio Show. A consistent performer in recent years, that's Cornell CC Carter and his tune, Let's Get Away From Here. And if you just joined us before that, Glenn Lewis, recent release from him, GYAML. Don't forget, if you'd like to connect with the Urban Meltdown during the week, there's a few ways that you can do that. 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We've got a few different playlists there that you can get around and listen to in your own time. Up next, a brand new release from Danny Foster and Rouge, featuring the vocals of Lasita Jules, who's popped up on quite a few quality tunes over the years. This is Saturday Night, the CB remix, as we get a little more up-tempo here on the Urban Meltdown. We'll be right back.

nice little recent release there from Lady Vanta, using, of course, the old PM Dawn Set Adrift on Memory Bliss. That one is called Sent By You. You are on the Urban Meltdown Radio Show. We're keeping you up front and in front. Another new release now from Sid, featuring Blue June on this particular tune, a moody little track that we're loving at the moment called Callin'. Okay.

That track is called Tambourine, and it comes from the Crank Crusaders. Who are the Crank Crusaders, you might ask? A Washington-based DC live R&B and go-go band. They're actually founded by Grammy-nominated soul singer Raheem Devon, who you'd probably be familiar with. Also included in the trio, producer and vocalist Bootsy Vegas and singer Yazara. That's their latest track, bridging the gap between traditional R&B and the high-energy go-go or crank sound out of DC. A couple of additional new tracks coming your way. Before too long, we'll get into a bit of reggae sounds, which we don't play a lot of, but this tune from Protégé featuring Shensia caught our ears. That one's called Goddess. Listen out for that before too long. But first, a tune that really embodies that late 90s, early 2000s type of R&B sound. I could almost see this aligning with a Baby Bash type of track. The tune is called Shook. It's by Hera, and we've got it for you as a first play here on the Urban Meltdown.

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I'm on air from 10 till midday on a Wednesday morning. Thank

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Thank you.

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It's an old Memphis song. Old Memphis song.

Red wagon trying to digest whereabouts the scouts would take me further out the west. There's a dollar in my belt safe, timber on the rungs. There's a single tree that blocks our view.

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2: Good morning, I'm Laura Devoy. ASIO has claimed an Australian citizen working as a spy for Iran orchestrated the firebombing of a restaurant in Bondi in 2024. Mike Burgess delivered his annual threat assessment last night, where he also alleged a former Australian resident was behind the attack on the Adas Israel Synagogue in Melbourne. He said ASIO has resolved 14 significant terror-related cases since the Bondi shooting last December, and while Australia's terror threat level is probable, Mr. Burgess said discussions were underway about a potential overhaul of the system.
3: With the temperature turned up, it's more likely than probable would suggest, and that should be subject to review. ASIO doesn't determine by itself what that should be, and that's why our colleagues in Home Affairs are actively engaged in what that should be, and we'll be talking more broadly with our colleagues across the state and territory governments about this specific matter.
2: The cost of 16 winter grocery products is setting back shoppers as much as $91. Shannon Kirkwood has more.
4: 104 supermarkets in 27 locations were priced during March. Choice has found Aldi had the cheapest deal for shoppers with and without the inclusion of specials at $68.60. It was around $9 more at Woolworths. The groceries came in at around $78 at Coles and $91.65 at IGA. The analysis also found the state an individual lives in makes a difference to how much the groceries cost, with the biggest variation in the cost of fruit and vegetables. Shoppers are being reminded there are many ways to save on the weekly grocery shop, such as checking the unit pricing, monitoring specials, shopping around and trying house brand products.
2: Inspectors from the United Nations Nuclear Agency are expected to visit nuclear enrichment sites in Iran. Director General of the International Atomic Energy Agency, Rafael Grossi, says the Memorandum of Understanding signed by the US and Iran last week explicitly states inspections would be carried out.
5: We will be working on the modalities, dates, procedures, places, very soon. The inspections will indeed take place.
2: Tehran says access would only be facilitated within the framework of a final deal with Washington, which has not yet been signed. More than 90 million people in Western Europe are facing temperatures exceeding 35 degrees Celsius. Most are in France and mainland Spain, where June temperatures have reached their highest daily average since at least 1950. The BBC's Pierre-Antoine Denis is in southeastern France.
6: New record for Paris for the first time ever since records began. Paris has gone over 40 degrees for the month of June. Now, the weather agency Météo France has said that the average temperature in France will be just about the same as it was yesterday, meaning that it will equal the hottest day on record, which was yesterday.
2: Former Liberal Party Vice President Tina McQueen has died after a short illness. A long-serving member of the Liberals, she defected to One Nation last month. In a statement, Pauline Hanson said Ms. McQueen was a woman full of life. Former Prime Minister Tony Abbott has also paid tribute, saying he had lost a good friend. Turning to sport, Matt Leckie has been ruled out of the Socceroos' final group match at the FIFA World Cup with a hamstring injury. The 35-year-old suffered the injury during Australia's loss to the USA last weekend. The Socceroos will face Paraguay tomorrow. And in boxing, Australian Liam Paro has defeated Lewis Crocker to win the IBF welterweight title.
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8: And with the time just 4 minutes after seven on a slightly overcast, but not too bad this morning. 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We've had the news, we've had the sport, and now let's have a look at some weather. I can tell you that currently in downtown Kennington, we're sitting on 7.1 degrees. And I know that because the Williams Towing Weather Station is keeping us up to date with all things weather. We've got a forecast maximum of 14 today. No rain, but there may be a morning fog. Now, I made the mistake on Tuesday of saying there was no fog on my way out here to this, and I was telling the truth, but as soon as I said that, the fog started to come down. So they are suggesting morning fog, so we will place some faith in the Bureau of Meteorology. Tomorrow, Friday, partly cloudy, 4 to 13, no rain. Saturday, sunny, 4 to 15, no rain. Sunday, sunny, 4 to 14, but up to 1 mil of rain. And then Monday, showers, 7 to 13, and between 4 and 15 mils of rain. And Tuesday, showers, 9 to 14, and between 2 and 10 mils of rain. So a couple of rainy days, and I think Wednesday is fairly similar. So we've got Monday, Tuesday, Wednesday next week where we're going to have showers. But until then, we've got some reasonably nice weather with Saturday showing up as being a sunny day. My name's John Pearce and I'm with you right through until 9 o'clock at some, I was going to say predetermined, but undetermined time. Alison will join me. And of course, as we do each and every Thursday morning, we invite you, the listener, to help design, put together the playlist. We set a theme and you can send in a request that fits the theme, or it's just a song you'd love to hear, haven't heard it for a while, I wouldn't mind hearing that on the radio. So you send in a request on 0477 51 358. So let's get our tremendous, terrific Thursday triple treat, and each of these songs will give you some sort of clue as to this morning's theme. Let's start off with Dolly Parton.

colors Joseph wore. And then she said, perhaps this coat will bring you good luck and happiness. And I just couldn't wait.

0: Jesus, Donald Quirsh, you're true, Hochwell. That's the way we sing the song in Scotland.
1: But of course, the song might have more international appeal, sung something like this.
0: One, two, three, four.

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Hey, just a minute. 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Man, I'm really moving it, man. Well, just you stop rocking it and moving it, man. The song should be sung just exactly like this. Ah.

what a great triple treat, even I do say so myself. A little bit of variety, a bit of novelty value there. We started off with Dolly Parton and Coat of Many Colours, Andy Stewart, Donald Wears Your Trousers, and Carl Perkins with Blue Suede Shoes. So put those all together and I think you'll be pretty excited about the fact that our theme, and I think it's the first time we've ever had this theme, on a Thursday anyway, is clothes, the theme clothes. And you can interpret that any way you like. And I noticed before we'd even finished playing our triple treat, our producer from a Tuesday, Gary, who first of all sent a message, what is the theme? And then being the smart, intelligent, astute man that he is, he worked out it was clothes and he sent in a Joe Cocker request, which we'll play. And it, I must admit, I hadn't even thought of hats, but Gary has introduced that whole concept of hats. One song, and it's once again, it's a novelty song, and maybe I'm standing on someone's toes here, but one that I was keen to play is a track by Brian Hyland. Very much a tongue-in-cheek novelty song, and it's all about an itsy-bitsy, teeny-weeny, yellow polka dot bikini.

What a great fun song, Itsy Bitsy Teeny Weeny Yellow Polka Dot Bikini. And I hope that you're able to sing along. If you're of my vintage, you would know the words undoubtedly. But for some of our younger listeners, that may have been your first listening to that particular song by Brian Hyland. All right, we've got the theme well and truly in your minds now, the theme being clothes. And if you can come up with a song in some way relates to that particular theme, then don't hesitate to send it in to Phoenix FM, and you can do it probably the two most efficient ways of doing it. One would be to send an SMS on 04 777 51 358, or you can call me on the landline, and that number 544 1129. Now, before we go any further, just a bit of a shout out to a good friend of mine who is an absolute megastar on community radio down in Geelong, and that's Mark Seeks. Mark is this morning, and probably as of early yesterday afternoon, sporting a brand new hip. So a bit of hip hip hooray, or do the hippie hippie shake, Mark, if you can. I think with hips they get you moving pretty quickly. So I know that you will be very conscientious with your recovery. So we wish you all the best with that. But I'm not sure whether you're still doing your show on the Pulse rather down there, but I know that you're pretty organised and you probably have pre-recorded a show or two. All right, talking about novelty and perhaps a little touch of guilt here, Ron out at White Hills has come up with a great track. Once again, people of my vintage and even younger will no doubt know the words to this particular song, because it was a hit, so to speak, on the hit parade on a Sunday afternoon usually. But it's a Connie Francis track. Well-known artist Connie Francis, Lipstick on Your Collar.

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7: 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All right, just 7:30 in the old. I was talking to a primary school teacher just recently, and of course, the current generation of kids going through schools, and it's no fault of theirs, but they've been brought up with digital times. They're now in schools having to put up clocks and teaching a little bit of being able to tell the time on the clock, and I think that's cute, but the world these kids have been growing up into or in is definitely a digital world, isn't it? This man can always tell the time. He knows what time to tune into Phoenix FM, and he knows that there's no time like the present to play a request that he sent in, because there has been some criticism, some feedback I've received that we've forgotten him. We've forgotten his requests on a couple of occasions. I believe that may be correct, and if that's the case, I do apologise, but I'd just like to thank one of our absolute legends, Hall of Famer, moving into the legend status, and that is Barry out there in the borough. I don't think we've ever described him that way, Barry from the borough, but he's chosen a Johnny Cash number. And I immediately, as soon as I read the message I got, I visualised Johnny Cash as a man in black. Thanks, Barry.

Great track there, and a request there from Barry from the Borough. And I'll be out in the Borough today. I think I'm heading out there to meet with some people who are doing a little bit of promotion in terms of Eagle Hawk Festivals Inc. And I was invited along by the mighty Rhys Hendy. So we look forward to being out there later this morning. There's just a wonderful collection of requests that have come in and are still coming in. And the theme, which has turned out to be one that's sort of, I guess, directed us towards lots of novelty songs so far. We've had quite a few novelty songs. Nothing too deep and meaningful about shirts or trousers or whatever. But this one, this is an interesting one, and it's the second time in a week that I've had a request for a John English track. Now, Robin's responsible for this. She's responsible for lots of things, Robin. She has got incredible musical knowledge, and she does. She gets stuck on artists at times. She was very much Casey Chambers for a long time, then Sharon O'Neill, and now in more recent times it's become John English. And this is from his Six Ribbons, The Ultimate Collection, and this fits in beautifully with our theme, as you would no doubt anticipate. So thanks, Robin, for your request, and let's have a listen to Handbags and Glad Rags. What a great song title.

0: The late and great John English there with an intriguing titled song called Handbags and Glad Rags. And when we're talking about getting dressed up, I know there's someone who's just entered the studio who will be getting dressed up tonight to go to wherever, and then tomorrow night get dressed up again to go to a function.
1: You didn't know what day it was then, did you?
0: I lost track of time there slightly. But I believe you avoided a catastrophe this morning.
1: Oh, a catastrophe.
0: Yeah.
1: I don't know if we've avoided it yet. Good morning, John.
0: Oh, good
1: How
0: morning.
1: Are you?
0: Good, Alison. Thanks very much. Good of you to turn up.
1: Yeah, and I knew that you would be – it would be right up your alley to be criticising
0: alley
1: me
0: cats,
1: today.
0: Eh? Oh, yeah,
1: alley
0: good.
1: Cats. Probably caused by one, actually.
0: Go cats.
1: Oh, look, we had a cat escape this morning.
0: Right.
1: And, yeah, here are my brother and I chasing it up and down the street. Probably would have been quite the sight. Thankfully, it was still dark. But all is well. Well, maybe not. The cat has returned anyway.
0: Cat fight, I believe.
1: The cat came back.
0: Cat came back, very good.
1: Today, not the very next day. Yeah, and it was involved in a fight. So now we have to call the vet. it's not funny. Sorry, Katie. I know you dearly love your cat. It's not funny, but...
0: it isn't funny. No, you're not taking a very responsible attitude here.
1: Oh, I am. It's just the irony of how silly I would have looked up and down the street this morning and Barry trying to get the cat.
0: That's never crossed your mind before.
1: Oh, thanks.
0: That's
1: thanks.
0: Okay. That's
1: just
0: okay.
1: What I need. And yeah. I knew that the culmination of all of this would be to arrive here
0: Isn't
1: in the studio and you would have a shot at me for
0: creates
1: being late.
0: A sense of security if you know what's going to happen.
1: Oh, okay.
0: There's no surprises. It's all pretty laid out
1: yes.
0: there.
1: True.
0: So, how have you evaluated your theme this morning? Are you pleased with the response?
1: I haven't even
0: getting?
1: Had a chance to listen to
0: you.
1: Oh,
0: you're too busy
1: except
0: playing with your damn cat.
1: Except for in the car coming out here.
0: Right.
1: And I heard you refer to Barry as Barry from the Borough, which how did we not think of that previously?
0: Well, I had, but I didn't think it was appropriate or not.
1: So far, I think the theme is great because I haven't heard
0: any. Because you thought of it.
1: Well, I thought of it and I haven't been a party to any of the responses. So
0: well, it's interesting. I in the triple treat at the start, to give people a clue, I played three pretty obvious songs and people actually started sending in requests before the third song had been played.
1: Oh.
0: So we've got one here that Gary, who's a producer of our Tuesday morning show, has sent in. I don't know the song. Intriguing title again. In fact, that's what I'm finding. Most of the songs we've played have had quite interesting titles to them. This one is You Can Leave Your Hat On.
1: Ah, yes.
0: Oh, you know this one?
1: Well, it's from the movie. Movie.
0: People can't see your hand and you're clicking your fingers.
1: Men
0: what
1: in
0: was
1: Black.
0: Sorry?
1: No, not Men in Black.
0: All right, we'll play it. And while it's on, it may come back to you, but then again, it may not.
1: Okay.
0: Thanks, Gary, for sending in this request. Joe Cocker, You Can Leave Your Hat On.

0: Just what a great track, and it did come back to me. I realised that was from the movie The Full Monty. Now, that's just to help you out there because you were struggling a bit.
1: Did you?
0: You were really struggling there. And I can imagine Gary, who requested it, is probably doing The Full Monty at home.
1: Really?
0: In the privacy of his own residence.
1: Do you know that song is best known as a strip tease anthem? How's that?
0: For males?
1: So do you think that Gary
0: females?
1: Would have... I don't know.
0: Well,
1: maybe
0: you've got to be more
1: either.
0: Specific. Well, I mean, you...
1: Both.
0: You're not in a position of... power this morning or strength because you got here.
1: Am I
0: late.
1: Ever?
0: No, well, that's true. That's true. No, look, we. What do we always forget to do?
1: We always forget.
0: We always remember to.
1: We always remember that we've forgotten.
0: Yeah, that's it.
1: To actually tell the listeners the theme for the day is clothes, clothing.
0: Clothing. That includes footwear.
1: It does.
0: Headwear.
1: Yes. Anything that you wear on your body.
0: Okay.
1: I said that cautiously because I thought, well,
0: where's this leading
1: how is John going to twist this?
0: I know. All right, time just 10 minutes away from 8 o'clock and you're listening to Phoenix FM.
1: Gosh, this morning's
0: 7.
1: Going quickly, isn't it?
0: Yes. Well, if you spend the time letting your cat run loose and then having to capture it again, obviously that's where the time has gone. But that, nevertheless, we have got some great shows coming up today. But if you... listen to our show for the next 24 hours, then you're going to have the honour and privilege of listening to a fantastic brekkie show, as opposed to Thursday brekkie, the Friday brekkie show. And I think our regular listeners would know exactly who we're going to be talking about or promoting at this stage, and that is the mighty Andy S, the man I refer to as Mr. Popular.
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3: Local wildlife group RIN, Wildlife Rescue and Information Network, are calling to members of the public for help. They are a not-for-profit organisation that have been operating in Bendigo for over 20 years. The organisation rescues and cares for sick, injured and orphaned wildlife and are now seeking new wildlife rescue volunteers in the Mandurang, Sedgwick, Heathcote, Castlemaine, Bendigo and all surrounding areas. There are also a variety of other volunteer positions that include phone operating and assisting at events. If you'd like to become a wildlife rescuer or assist RIN in any other way, please call the 24-hour hotline on 0419 356 433 or register your interest on their Facebook page.
0: What a wonderful organisation, looking after wildlife, and I'm not sure whether that includes domestic cats who escape and cause all sorts of problems in neighbourhoods, but we've got probably an opportunity for you, Alison, to give back.
1: To give back to
0: whom? To society, to the community in terms
1: of
0: wildlife.
1: Oh, right.
0: Well, there was a ferocious... confrontation between two cats, I believe.
1: I know, there was. And it's really weird. The two cats that we have are
0: You're
1: inside
0: unsettled
1: cats.
0: By this,
1: well,
0: aren't you?
1: I am. Yeah. Two cats we have, inside cats. I have been known to accidentally let them out or one of them out in the past, but the two that we have at the moment have never... I've never been guilty of that. But this morning... there's a first for everything, isn't there? And one of them did get out. And I, as soon as he got out, I realised why he had been so determined to escape is because we have a neighbourhood cat who does wander around, sits at the front door, and they talk to one another through the door.
0: In a friendly way?
1: Well, I've always thought they were friends, but this morning has proved otherwise. Apparently they're not, and... I'm not sure which one was protecting their territory, but one of them definitely was. And, it resulted in a bit of a scuffle and quite the the traumatic scene trying to get them separated and get one back in the house.
0: It's funny that you should have had that experience because just Wednesday morning, Tuesday morning, we've had some builders at our place on and off for the last few weeks and it was their last morning and there was one of them, Christy, made a fantastic connection with our dog and our dog Willow was always pleased to see her and wagged her tail and whenever Christy arrived. Anyway, I'd been very, very, very vigilant about making sure they closed the side gate when they came in and out. On this very last morning, last morning, of course, there was, you know, a bit of packing up to do and the gate was left open and our dog took off. Well, within a couple of minutes, there were about six people all trying to round up this beagle. And once beagles get out, they like to go for a bit of a run.
1: Yeah,
0: they like to just experience what's going on in the neighbourhood. But she usually does the rounds of a few different people's yards and then she comes back. So it was a good outcome. But, you know, for day after day, there hadn't been a problem on the very last morning.
1: Maybe she knew. She sensed it was the last opportunity she was going to get, so she waited and she took that opportunity. And
0: you think like a beagle, don't you? That's not
1: Thanks.
0: Bad.
1: Thank you.
0: No, well, I think they're
1: highly intelligent animals, aren't they?
0: I wasn't going to say that, but I almost did. All right, now we've got a request that's come in for Ruth.
1: Mm-hmm.
0: And Ruth always comes up with a clinker and she doesn't know how approving I am of this particular song because my group in the 60s, the ones that I sort of took a real liking to, the Kinks. And can you think of a Kinks song that relates to clothes?
1: No.
0: Well, you're not, I guess, a dedicated follower of fashion, are you?
1: No.

0: The Mighty Kinks there, Ray Davies, Dave Davies, Peter Quaife and Mick Avery putting together a song there that had quite a bit of success with, if I can say that.
1: Well, you can't.
0: I didn't have much success saying success. All right, we're heading to the news shortly. And after the news, we've got some news about Rotary things.
1: Ah, yes.
0: And we'll play some more music.
1: Mm-hmm.
0: And if you'd like to have your request played, then send it in via SMS.
1: On 0477 51358.
0: Or call us on the landline.
1: Yes, okay. The landline, 0354 11129, and the theme is clothing.
0: Now, let me point out to our listeners that because Alison arrived so late, she's feeling a little guilty and she's got the weather all lined up ready to go as soon as the news is finished.
1: So. Oh, I'm not feeling guilty, but I do have the weather ready.
0: Okay. All right, let's head to the news.
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4: Good morning, I'm Laura Devoy. A woman with links to Islamic State who has been the subject of a temporary exclusion order will be allowed to return home. She's been living in a camp in Syria along with numerous other Australian women and children, many of whom have returned in recent months. The Home Affairs Minister says a temporary exclusion order applies until a permit is issued, and when a permit is requested, it must lawfully be issued. Tony Burke told the ABC the woman will be subjected to numerous conditions.
5: She will have to report and we will have to know where she lives, where she works, where she studies. If she books a ticket to anywhere. For telecommunications, you cannot use any telecommunications device without 24 hours notice being given, and that applies to a phone, to an email account, to anything on the internet. Even if you want to use a public phone, it's 24 hours notice. Any social media.
4: House prices in Australia's two biggest markets are expected to fall. Domain's latest forecast has home prices in Sydney falling by up to $122,000, while the median in Melbourne could fall below $1 million. Prices are also expected to fall in Canberra, with some growth forecast for Brisbane, Perth and Adelaide. Teal MPs Zali Steggall and Allegra Spender are forming a new political party. It's called Community Strong Australia. Ms Steggall and Ms Spender say it represents a positive vision for Australia's future built from the ground up by communities. They say the new party will support community-backed candidates who share a commitment to integrity, climate action, economic prosperity, practical solutions and genuine engagement with the people they represent. Generations of widows and veteran families are being brought together today to mark 100 years of a Sydney charity. Sydney Legacy is marking the occasion, bringing together beneficiaries like Christine Kingston, who benefited from the charity after her father passed away having served in Papua New Guinea during World War II. Now a legacy volunteer, Ms. Kingston told National Radio News the charity provided a home when her mother faced eviction in the 1950s.
6: And Mum was worried about getting another rental house in case the same thing happened. She wanted to buy a house, but back in the 50s, a woman wouldn't get a mortgage. But Legacy and Legacy solicitors took up the fight for her, and she was able to buy a little house to have us in, and it gave her the security that it was her own little home.
4: Police in Queensland are appealing for public assistance after two puppies were stolen from an animal refuge in Brisbane's north. Initial investigations indicate unknown persons gained entry into a facility in Fitzgibbon late on Tuesday night and allegedly stole two Staffordshire Bull Terrier puppies named Goose and Kryptos. Staffordshire Bull Terriers can be sold for thousands of dollars. Anyone with information is urged to contact police. Melbourne's Brodie Mychek has opened up about his fears he'd never be able to walk again. The 33-year-old fractured his neck during the Demons' King's Birthday match against Collingwood. In an update issued by the D's, Mychek described hearing a crack and losing feeling in most of his body.
7: I played out scenarios in my head pretty quickly of what life would be like and what life would be like with the family as well. So, as I said, once the feeling sort of come back, it was pretty relieving.
4: After undergoing surgery, he was back up and walking quickly, but will miss the rest of the AFL season. And in the FIFA World Cup, Switzerland has defeated Canada 2-1, while Bosnia and Herzegovina beat Qatar 3-1.
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1: And with the current temperature here at the studio sitting on 3.3 degrees, we had a minimum overnight of 4 degrees. So that doesn't make much sense either, does it? Maximum today sitting on 14. Now, looking ahead, the forecast for tomorrow is 4 degree minimum, 13 degrees maximum, and then Saturday from 4 degrees up to 15 for the day with a little bit more sunshine. Sunday, some sunny patches of rain, I was going to say. That doesn't make sense. Some sunny patches with some cloud, no rain, 4 degrees up to 14 degrees. Monday, that's when the rain comes in. We've got a little bit of sun with some cloud and some rain. So one with a lot really on Monday, 7 degrees up to 13. And then on Tuesday, the same again, but 9 degree minimum, 14 degree maximum. And then leading into Wednesday, a little bit warmer overnight, 9 degrees and up to 15 degrees during the day. So a little bit of a mixture there, John, especially the mixture that I put in there that didn't actually apply.
0: I'm just going to let you float out into the distance. No, very, very well done. That was a very, very well done
1: weather forecast. You're just trying to cover for the fact that you then started talking without a mic on.
0: Well, you don't have to tell everyone those.
1: I think they all heard, or actually they didn't.
0: They didn't hear. Very good. All right, we've got a request coming up now for both Nicole and Willa out there at Kangaroo Flat. They've got into the spirit of the occasion, and David Dundas. You seem to know this track when I mentioned it.
1: That would be about jeans, wouldn't it?
0: It would be about jeans. So yeah, let's have a listen. This is for Nick and Willow. And Nick thinks she can just sneak off in her car. She's just dropped something in and didn't come in. She's just driving off. So, oh. So, but she's delivered the goods, so that's fantastic. Let's have a listen to David Dundas.

0: Takes a long time to put his blue jeans on, doesn't he, David Dundas?
1: He does.
0: But that was a request for Nick and Willow from Kangaroo Flat. And if you've got a song that you would like us to play that in some way relates to clothes, what are we haven't had? We haven't had a song about pyjamas.
1: Oh.
0: And we probably won't.
1: Well, there could be. I can think of an artist.
0: An artist?
1: Yeah.
0: Who's the artist?
1: Bananas in Pyjamas.
0: Oh, well, there we go. Well, we will find a Bananas in Pyjamas song to play because there'd be lots of kids getting ready for their second last day of term and, of course, school holiday starting next week. So we wish them all the best. Let's get on to something a little bit more immediate, and that is on Friday night, tomorrow night, there's a big event happening out in the borough.
1: There is. For the Rotary Club of Eagle Hawk have their annual what is known as a changeover event. It's the equivalent of other groups and organisations' annual meeting, I suppose, but ours is a dinner meeting where we celebrate the successes and achievements from the year that we are just closing out, and then we induct the new president for the new year and the new board, and we get a little bit of an insight into what is planned for the forthcoming year. And it's always an exciting time in Rotary, and we aren't the only club doing that. Throughout the district, all of the Rotary clubs over this period, probably the middle of June to the middle of July, at some point have their changeover dinners. For example, I went to the Rotary Club of Bendigo's changeover event just last Sunday. And tonight, the Rotary Club of Bendigo South is having theirs. So quite a few, one after the other. And then Saturday, the district changeover is happening in Melbourne.
0: Wow, so it's a very busy time.
1: It is.
0: Given that there's all this celebration and acknowledgement and people moving on, for those who have listened to us over the last probably 12 months or even longer and have just got a little feel that they'd like to join Rotary, what's the best way to go about it?
1: Look, the best way of going about it is just have a look on the web for Rotary clubs, and you will find contact details for all of the local Rotary clubs. And probably the best thing to do is do a little bit of a read-up on what the clubs have a main focus on. So while we are all community service organisations, each club tends to have their own focus, and there is something for everybody. So have a read up on what those clubs do.
0: I want you to respond to this question. How ethical would it be? Oh, I'm sure it's ethical, but how appropriate would it be for people to go and just attend a meeting at each of the clubs and then make a decision that way?
1: I actually encourage that. For the very reason that I just touched on, the fact that each club tends to have a focus that's slightly different to another, and that's a good thing because that means that from all of the clubs, you may find that one would suit your interests rather than the others. So it's always good to explore the possibilities and
0: sample.
1: Pick the best fit. Mm. Yeah.
0: Yeah. All right. Well, I know some people who may be interested. I'm not too sure, but let's see if we can make an assessment whether they would make good Rotary Club members.

0: Well, come and sit down, Alison. Sit down. You can't get up and dance to all the music we play. Bananas and pyjamas. So that does fit the theme. You are quite right.
1: I knew it would. How good was that? And the way that you went into that, your segue into that song relative to Rotarians, I'm still trying to work out if that was a positive or a negative, but it was amusing anyway.
0: I think any service club or any club or any volunteer organisation would welcome bananas and pyjamas in this day and age, because it is a challenge to recruit new members, but

0: bananas, if they can do the job, well...
1: Absolutely. And one of the good things is that one of the clubs in particular in the area I know has focused a lot on the social aspect and getting members to enjoy their time spent at Rotary, if that's behind a barbecue or sitting in a meeting. It's important for people to feel connected and as if they enjoy it. So I'm sure the bananas in pyjamas theme maybe for a meeting would definitely liven it up a little bit, wouldn't it?
0: Oh, I think it would be fantastic.
1: I'd like to see you in your striped blue and white PJs. Well, maybe I wouldn't like to see that.
0: How do you know I've got blue and white striped PJs?
1: Well, I don't. You don't. I don't. Just make sure that's clarified. I don't.
0: No, and I would like to suggest that it doesn't matter what your background, what your previous experience in life in terms of your employment, whatever, Rotary is for everyone.
1: It is, yes, it's even bananas.
0: And I think some people have a preconceived idea that there is like a stereotype Rotary Club member, but that may have occurred a few decades ago, but yeah. Now it's just very open. Gender-wise, there's, well, at Eagle Hawk, it's almost 50-50, I would have thought. Mm. So I think people, if you're... And this is probably appealing to some of the older people out there who are perhaps retired. One of the most important things in maintaining good health is social connectedness. And I think Rotary is a perfect situation for you to meet that need.
1: Yeah, and not only Rotary. In fairness, all service organisations.
0: Probus, Lions.
1: Yeah, and some sporting organisations that are also in need of people to help with administration. People, you've just referred to people who have retired, then maybe that is something that could be considered. You may have a skill set from your working life, from your career, that would fit in really, really well within a community service organisation or a sporting club that you could go and volunteer some time and lend your expertise to assist them through. Because, yes, volunteers are very hard to come by now. And when I say that, in comparison to what it was 40-odd years ago, and everybody is doing their best but can always do with an extra pair of hands to help.
0: Absolutely. And that applies, and this is, once again, probably promoting it from an older person's point of view, but I know that, for example, the local Bendigo Umpires Association were looking for older people to perhaps take on the role of goal umpires.
1: Mm.
0: So there is always a role that people can take on no matter what their stage in life or what their situation is work-wise. I think it's a great way to become part of a tribe and we all need to belong.
1: Oh, absolutely. And you just mentioned goal umpires. A little while ago, I didn't realise, and I don't know if this still applies, but at the time when it was brought to my attention, goal umpires go to training, or they used to.
0: Absolutely. Absolutely.
1: I was a little surprised at that.
0: There's a lot of skill involved.
1: With waving the flags?
0: No. Positioning yourself.
1: Right.
0: There's so many different aspects to it. And I only became aware of that when I volunteered, well, they were looking for goal umpires for Otis's under 12 team at one stage. And I goal umpired a couple of times.
1: Oh, and you stood in the wrong spot.
0: I think I did a marvellous job, Alison, a marvellous job. No, it was more demanding and, for me, trying to avoid being run over by a whole group of under 12s was as they chased the ball across the goal line. That was probably one of the biggest challenges.
1: It would have been too, because with that age group.
0: Yep. Flag waving technique.
1: Yeah.
0: There's a certain way you should do it.
1: Okay.
0: Positioning your flags, one on one side, two on the other. So for points scored, behind scored, you go to that way. So there's a lot more to it than you people initially think.
1: Absolutely. I thought it was simply a case of pick the flags up and wave them at the other end and you acknowledge and that's it. But no, a lot more technical.
0: What are you...
1: I'm doing the actions here in the studio too.
0: Do you think that people will appreciate seeing those actions of yours?
1: Well, if they could see them, I'm sure they'd appreciate me, John.
0: They would be laughing. No. All right. One of our... we don't have favourites here, but one of our Hall of Famers is Marley out there at Kangaroo Flat.
1: Mm-hmm.
0: And Marley regularly sends in requests on a Tuesday and a Thursday and may do so on other days that we're not aware of. But once again, she's gone back to one of her faves, Paul Kelly.
1: Right.
0: And Paul Kelly was fantastic at Neil Danaher's funeral. Did you see that funeral?
1: Yes.
0: He did a great job. Anyway, Marley, we do truly appreciate your ongoing support of our Thursday morning Bricky show. And what an appropriate, very appropriate track. It's a track by Paul Kelly called Winter Coat.
1: Oh, good.
0: Can you make that noise again?
1: No. It surprised me.
2: We were lovers once, long ago, walking through cold city streets.

0: Paul Kelly there with Winter Coat. What an appropriate song, and we thank Marley so much because this time of year we have to find out where we put our coats at the end of last winter. We have to find out where they are, and if you've got no opinion to express on that one, Alison, that's okay.
1: Well, I have now that I've got a microphone to use.
0: True.
1: But no, I agree. It's always interesting when you get to those first really cold days in winter and you realise, actually, I don't know where my coat is, and you have to go searching.
0: And that leads me to another thought that I was thinking as I was driving along yesterday after I found out what the theme was going to be. I reckon at different ages and stages in life you have favourite clothes, clothes that you just will wear because at that stage you feel really comfortable in them, they're really warm in winter or whatever. But I can remember going right back to being quite young and having favourite clothes that I like wearing.
1: Yeah.
0: And stuff that just sat in the cupboard, didn't get much use at all.
1: Yes. Isn't that interesting though? I mean, today with the clothing theme that we've got, so for those listeners who have just tuned in, our theme today is clothing.
0: And how do they get a request on
1: air? The best way to do that would be to SMS 0477 51358, or you can call the landline 0354 4119. Now, the irony, John, of that being our theme today.
0: Right.
1: I am daggy in my trackie and everything because of my dilemma this morning chasing a cat round and round the neighbourhood.
0: I never tire of seeing you in your daggy clothes.
1: I looked at it and I thought, I'll get there. It doesn't matter what I look like. I will just arrive there and still have to bear the brunt of your criticism for my being late.
0: I feel quite relaxed about it because I know there aren't any mirrors in the studio. And so you probably felt
1: security
0: quite comfortable.
1: Security camera.
0: Yeah, security camera. Oh, that's right, yeah. Mm. Okay, tell us a bit more about your devotion to Shania Twain.
1: Oh, Shania Twain.
0: Yeah.
1: The girls and I went to Shania Twain's concert. I think it was the last time she was in Australia, actually. It was a few years back now. But we had a family outing, a girls' bonding session, my two girls and my daughter-in-law. She is now. And we went along and we were right up on the back row. This is at Rod Laver Arena, the top tier, very back row, which I thought was a problem to start with. I mean, it was getting up there, but the benefits of being up there was that we could stand up and dance and carry on, didn't have to worry about whoever was behind us. We had the best time. Now, the only downside that I did discover was watching one of the girls, won't name which one, tried to negotiate the stairs with our drink tray. That was interesting to watch. But so, apart from that, it was great.
0: Fantastic. So what do you know about this particular song?
1: This particular song...
0: called Man, I Feel Like a Woman.
1: Yeah. I think you'll find that the lyrics are actually very accurate for our theme of clothing today.
0: Fantastic.
1: And if you haven't heard it, John, then maybe you can pick up what the lyrics are all about.
0: Fantastic. Thank you for that opportunity.
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5: 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That is followed by Celtic Country Plus with Kaz at 11 a.m. Karen Martin has that program. 1 p.m, Classical Bendigo with David Kennedy. And then following David's show at 3 o'clock, we will hear A Touch of Irish with Evelyn Robertson. Evelyn will actually be speaking about Celtic superstitions. That might be an interesting one to have a little listen on. What's on Your Radio with Mick Weir is at 5 p.m. this afternoon. And then that is followed by New Country with Eddie Ford at 6 o'clock. 8 o'clock tonight, Secret Men's Business with Bill Whitbread. Aussie Trove with Brett Adie is at 10 p.m. until 11, when Aussie Music Weekly Community Radio Network program is on. Then at midnight, Raised on Rock with Mark O'Neill, followed at 2 a.m. by Phoenix Phantom through until 7, when we hear from Andy S. with Bendigo, no, not Bendigo in Brekkie. Try Brekkie in Bendigo.
4: With Andy S. Yes. What a great show each and every. He gets, as I often say, as I turn a fairly vivid shade of green with envy, he gets lots and lots of requests and from all over the place. However, we've got some requests that we haven't played yet, and this is one that Ruth requested. She requested two songs this morning. And this one, it's a... I like it. It's sort of a cheeky song title. It's a cheeky name of the group. I suppose they're a group. The singer is Right Said Fred. And Right Said Fred is, according to this song, too sexy for his shirt. Let's have a listen.
6: I'm too sexy for my love. Too sexy for my love. Love's going to leave.

0: Well, there we go. That's a definitive statement at the end. He was far too sexy for his song there, and that was Right Said Fred. You seem to want to sing along with that, Alison.
1: Oh, is that how you interpret it?
0: Oh, it wasn't singing?
1: No.
0: Okay, you're doing your best.
1: I was familiar with the tune.
0: Fantastic. Hey, now, we should give some acknowledgement, or I should give some acknowledgement to Nicole, who dropped in some USBs for me so I could download a program from Tuesday.
1: I know where this is going.
0: And, I was very impressed, Alison. You volunteered to go out and get them. We saw on the screen that Nicole left them at the front door and you went out, and I watched the screen as you went out the door and stood there and scratched your head and looked every which way. And so eventually, being the gallant gentleman I am, I got up and went to the door, and there they were, just sitting right in the doorway.
1: I had stepped over them, not expecting them to actually be right at the door where the door closes.
0: So you thought they'd be out in the car park somewhere?
1: No, but I did think, I looked on the windowsill, I looked in all the places that would have been obvious for me.
0: For you?
1: But thanks, Nick, where you placed them was obvious for you, and probably a lot of thought went into it. Now, where will they actually find these? And look, John knew where they were, but yes, I had some trouble.
0: I was able to perhaps guess, because I did see Nicole bend down and put them just right
1: at the doorway. You did not share that information with me.
0: Well, that's okay. That's okay. All right, we've got another request coming up now, and it's a Keith Urban track. And this is, I noticed that Gary down at Carrum Downs often requests Keith Urban. I think he must be a little bit of a fan. And this one is once again about a shirt.
1: Mm.
0: Do you know this song at all? A Keith Urban song about a shirt. It's probably been written with people such as myself in mind, or anyone for that matter. You Look Good in My Shirt is the name of the song.
1: No, I can't say I'm familiar with it.
0: So, oh, goodness.
1: Looking forward to hearing it.
0: Oh, so you won't be singing along with it, will you?

0: Keith Urban, you look good in my shirt, and that fits in beautifully with our theme. And as the time gets closer to the 9 o'clock news, that's when we finish, and we'll hand over to Darren and Victor. I can say that we've probably got a couple more songs to play as requests, but if you've got a last minute request you'd like to send in, how can they do that, Alison?
1: Quick message on 0477 51358 would be the best way of getting it to us at this stage. I'd just like to say thank you to our listeners for supporting this theme, because I wasn't sure whether it was going to work, and I think it's been quite good, although I've probably only heard half of them.
0: This is your way of trying to
1: build myself up.
0: Yes, yep. Okay. Yeah, it's been a reasonable theme, Alison. You've done quite well. And I wonder if you had this song in mind, which is one that Ron from White Hills has requested, and it's Elvis Costello with Red Shoes. Now, did you ever have a pair of red shoes?
1: No.
0: Oh, why not? Not your colour?
1: No, not really.
0: Do you tend to have a certain colour you go towards when you're looking at clothing and shoes and all that sort of stuff?
1: I went through a real phase. Everything was black.
0: Everything was black?
1: Yeah, and I've just tried to very consciously make decisions that are not around purchasing black clothes. I'm not yet really succeeding, but I'm still trying.
0: You're still trying. Very trying, yes. Exactly. Okay, the Angels want to wear Elvis Costello's red shoes.

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5: This is a community service announcement provided by Phoenix FM free of charge to not-for-profit community groups. Throughout June, Rural Australians for Refugees, Amnesty International and Grandmothers for Refugees are conducting a food drive in Bendigo to support the Asylum Seeker Resource Centre. So look for collection boxes at Bendigo's 5 Woolworths stores and at the Bendigo Library. Many asylum seekers arriving in Australia face lengthy assessment processes and as such, some are actually unable to work or access government support and rely on charitable assistance. So the ASRC provides food and essential housing household items to around 1,200 people each and every month, including many children. Suggested donation items are listed at each collection point, so if you can, please consider adding an item to a collection box while you shop this June.
6: What a wonderful initiative.
5: It is.
6: And you'd
5: fantastic.
6: Like to think people would get on board pretty yeah. easily with that. It doesn't take much just to add an extra item to your shopping list.
5: No, it doesn't.
6: And drop it in the...
5: And they would be so very much appreciated, any assistance that yeah. we can give.
6: Because there is a bit of a false belief that when refugees and other people arrive in Australia, they're given money and they're given all this and they're given all that. They aren't.
5: No.
6: They are dependent on charities.
5: Yes.
6: And I just, my heart goes out to those wonderful people who devote themselves to supporting people who are coming from horrendous situations.
5: Yeah, very special kinds of people who put themselves out there and assist. And that sort of a drive is wonderful because people may not have the time to be able to commit to a lot of physical work and going out and assisting. But this is a small way that people can help by simply adding an item to their groceries and popping it into a donation bin. Great idea.
6: Fantastic idea. Now, off air, we did discuss that there is a fairly appropriate track that we could play from Joseph and the Amazing Technicolor Dreamcoat.
5: Mm-hmm.
6: And you did mention Jason Donovan.
5: I did.
6: And so we're going to play a track by Jason Donovan, Any Dream Will Do. And that's from that particular show. And I guess the amazing Technicolor Dreamcoat is a show that lots of our listeners probably are aware of, but went and saw. Mm. There was a series of shows, stage shows, including Godspell and JC Superstar, and that all had a religious theme, and they were big hits with some great music. And this is an example of that. Any Dream Will Do with Jason Donovan.

0: Jason Donovan, Any Dream Will Do from that great show, Joseph and the Amazing Technicolor Dreamcoat. Well, that's it for this morning.
1: It is. Just a quick mention, tomorrow night, the Rotary Club of Eagle Hawk changeover dinner, I believe we have a guest MC, John. Is that correct?
0: I don't know. I'm going to the football tomorrow night, so I'm not sure what's going on out there, but I wish you all the best with it. Yes. No, I did receive the run sheet that went for about 26 pages. So,
1: and did you read it, though?
0: I did, and there are lots and lots of people who are going to be introduced.
1: Mm-hmm.
0: So there'll be no one there who hasn't been introduced, I'm anticipating. So, no, it should be a good night, and we wish the incoming president.
1: Mm-hmm. Lindsay.
0: Yes. We wish him all the best.
1: Oh, yes, we do. Looking forward to the year ahead.
0: I think he'll do a fantastic job. Yeah. The other thing that we should point out to our listeners is that whatever day of the week, whatever time of day, if you want to tune in and hear a show that might be right up your alley or might be one that opens your mind to other sorts of music or other organisations, then make sure you leave your device tuned to 106.7. I must admit it doesn't change. Oh, no, I should be honest. I switch from 106.7 to listen to an occasional horse race every so often, but my car radio is pretty much stuck on 106.7.
1: Mine too.
0: Excellent. All right. Thanks to all our listeners who sent in requests. We had some really interesting ones. And as I said, the first hour was full of novelty tracks, basically. Teeny-weeny polka dot bikinis and lipstick on collars and all sorts of things. Not that you would know that those songs
1: were playing. No. I may have missed a few at the start. My apologies for that. And hence I'm off to see whether I need to take a cat to a vet.
0: Fantastic. All the best with that, and we'll be back the same time next week.
1: Bye.
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4: Good morning, I'm Laura Devoy. The Home Affairs Minister says a woman who was subjected to a temporary exclusion order has applied for a return permit and it will be granted. The woman, who has links to Islamic State, has been living in a camp in Syria. Numerous other Australian women and children who were also in the camp have returned home in recent months. Tony Burke told the ABC the federal government is legally required to allow the woman to return home.
5: The temporary exclusion order applies until a permit is issued, and when a permit is requested, a permit lawfully has to be issued. I've been working through with my department, my agencies, Australian Federal Police and ASIO, and with the lawyers to see every possible condition we can put on that permit.
4: ASIO Director General Mike Burgess says the spy agency is ready for the woman's return.
6: The full use of my organisation's capability and powers will be used when this individual returns to this country.
4: Shoppers are paying as much as $91 for just 16 winter grocery essentials. Shannon Kirkwood has more on the latest supermarket basket survey by Choice.
7: 104 supermarkets in 27 locations were priced during March. Choice has found Aldi had the cheapest deal for shoppers with and without the inclusion of specials at $68.60. It was around $9 more at Woolworths. The groceries came in at around $78 at Coles and $91.65 at IGA. The analysis also found the state an individual lives in makes a difference to how much the groceries cost, with the biggest variation in the cost of fruit and vegetables. Shoppers are being reminded there are many ways to save on the weekly grocery shop, such as checking the unit pricing, monitoring specials, shopping around and trying house brand products.
4: The World Health Organization says preparations are complete for a trial of two Ebola medications which could help fight the outbreak in the Democratic Republic of Congo. The BBC's Rachel Wright reports.
8: The cocktail of antibodies has been developed from samples taken from survivors of the Ebola outbreak in 2014. It will be tested by the World Health Organization after advocacy groups urged the US government to make the experimental treatment available for clinical trials in countries affected by the ongoing Ebola outbreak. Currently, there are no vaccines or treatments available for the new strain. Up till now, there has been over 1,000 confirmed cases and more than 260 deaths in the Democratic Republic of Congo and Uganda.
4: New South Wales Premier Chris Minns, Liberal Senator James Patterson and Federal Assistant Minister Andrew Charlton have won this year's McKinnon Prize. The prize recognises political leaders from all levels of government who have driven positive impact. The judges say this year's recipients were chosen for their response to artificial intelligence, moral clarity and a substantive contribution to public debate. Turning to sport, the Socceroos will be without Matt Leckie and Jacob Italiano when they take on Paraguay in their final group match at the FIFA World Cup tomorrow. Leckie has been ruled out with a hamstring injury suffered in last weekend's match against the USA, Italiano with an adductor injury he picked up in training. Coach Tony Popovich says he's not panicking after last week's loss.
3: We're growing day by day, even quicker than I anticipated. So I'm very confident that the boys are well prepared, excited for the opportunity. We're in this position because we deserve to be here. With a game to go and a chance to get to the knockout stages.
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11: Well, another cool night, but not overly, not like it was the other night. It got very foggy when I went and locked the gate last night, but very atmospheric as well. And for today, we started off at 4 degrees this morning and we're expecting to get up to a top of 12. So there's a bit of morning fog out there, so just be careful when you drive. And of course, it might be a little bit slippery too because there's a bit of moisture around. For tomorrow, let's click on the magic tab that tells us what tomorrow is going to do. Partly cloudy, 4 degrees once again, and then up to a top of 13, one whole degree warmer, and no rain. For Saturday, you'll delight in me saying this word, sunny. 3 degrees to begin with, so another very cool night, but then up to 15, and no rain. Sunday, sunny, 3s to start off with once again, and then a top of 14, maybe a millimetre of rain. So keep an eye on that one on Sunday. For Monday, a lot more rain. Showers, 7 degrees overnight, then a top of 14, and maybe as much as 15 millimetres may fall from the sky. Tuesday, showers, 9 degrees overnight, a top of 14, somewhere between 2 and 10 mil of rain. Whilst Wednesday will be the really wet one, showers 9 degrees overnight once again, then a top of 15, but maybe as much as 20 millimetres of rain. Don't hang your washing out early in the week, folks. You're not going to get it dry from the looks of this. It's umbrellas on standby. Umbrellas on standby. So that's Matters Meteorological for the coming week from the Masters of Matters Meteorological, Australian Bureau of Meteorology. Meanwhile, at the Kennington Bureau of Meteorology, otherwise known as the Williams Towing Weather Station, it is presently 8 degrees out there in sunny Reservoir Road here in Kennington. Yay! Some nice sunshine. We can get out and get some vitamin D later on when the temperature goes up a little bit. So, there you go. It is nearly 7 minutes past nine this morning here on your Voice of Your Community, Phoenix FM, 106.7 on your dial. And thank you, Alison and John, this morning. Always a delight to listen to. Sort of a good way of waking up in the morning to hear those two cheery voices and some of that wonderful music as well. I think I just heard a track from Joseph and his amazing Technicolor Dreamcoat there just before. So, on a good start this morning. And we'll try and continue that on the course of the morning because it is now, of course, being a Thursday, time for another edition of
0: Blind Blind by the Threat of Our Pants with Victor Boffenberger and Darren Wright.
11: Absolutely. Absolutely, all firing on all cylinders, not sleep deprived.
0: Nah.
11: Well, not majorly. I slept in an hour more than I usually do, so I'd say I've had more than enough sleep this morning. don't have to hit the coffee so hard. A cup of tea later will go very nicely.
0: Yes.
11: Cup of tea to Bicky. World runs on those concepts, I reckon. Well, it kept the British Empire running for a long time. The great great factor in that was tea.
0: Yes.
11: Great tea. Okay. How's your week been, Victor?
0: Yeah, not bad, actually.
11: Oh, good. Good to hear. Staying warm, staying dry,
0: yep.
11: Staying vertical.
0: Yes.
11: That's always good. No falling over anywhere.
0: No.
11: Yeah, I've been doing a couple of treks around the place too, sort of places that are definitely a lot wetter than here. I don't know if you've ever been to Linton before. We went out to the Linton Forest on, let's see, it would have been Monday.
0: Yeah.
11: And, having sort of being that close to Ballarat, everywhere had water storage were full.
0: Yeah.
11: The ground was very, very damp, and I said to the person driving, don't even think about trying to turn around on these bush tracks.
0: Mm-hmm.
11: You go off that road, you will sink.
0: Yes.
11: And anyway, we got home in one piece, saw some beautiful sights and took some very nice photos and some very nice sunset photos too out near Clunes.
0: Yes.
11: So it was good, but it was dark when I got home.
0: Yes.
11: Yes, that's the trouble with this time of year. You don't get enough daylight.
0: No.
11: Especially if you're travelling. But otherwise, yeah, no, it was good. It was really good. So, yes, looking forward to a very nice and relaxing weekend. I'm not planning on going anywhere this weekend.
0: Mm.
11: I'm catching up for lunch with my cousins tomorrow. I've got a exhibition launch tomorrow at lunchtime, and then I'm catching up with for lunch with my cousins tomorrow. I've got a exhibition launch tomorrow at lunchtime, and then I'm

0: There you go. Two tracks for the price of one, Victor.
1: Yeah.
0: John Farnham. The first being And I Love Her.
1: Yeah, which is Don't You Know It's Magic.
0: Yeah. And then Everything Is Out of Season. Which is a true enough statement, I think, because I've seen things doing things this season that they should have been doing next season or last season. So, we'll put it down to climate change, won't we, Victor?
1: Yeah.
0: So things don't know what they're doing. So, yeah, a bit of classic John Farnham for you.
1: Yeah.
0: And it's nearly 18 minutes past nine already, Victor. It's, let's have a look at the temperature. It's 8.2 degrees outside.
1: Yeah.
0: So, and the sun is shining and the birds are singing and there's oodles and oodles of traffic, as there usually is this time of the morning along Reservoir Road. So do drive carefully, people.
1: Yes.
0: And, of course, school holidays start as of...
1: tomorrow.
0: As of tomorrow. Well, the end of tomorrow.
1: Yes.
0: So they don't go back until early July. So, So, yes, there might be a little less school traffic on the road the next couple of weeks and certainly a few less bodies on the bus when I catch the bus of a morning. But anyway, these things happen.
1: Yes.
0: Yeah, these things happen.
1: They do.
0: Yes. Well, let's give our sponsors a bit of a chance to have their say because without them, we wouldn't be here.
1: That's right.
0: And it's the age-old message, support them in supporting us. So,
1: yes,
0: very good. Just work out which ones I have to do. There we go.
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0: Yes, always wise to know what's going on within your body. And some things just keep going and you're not aware that they're happening and therefore you have to look into them.
1: Yes.
0: Especially if you get as you get older, I've noticed. It's that old saying, Victor, the more you put things together, the more they fall apart.
1: Oh, yeah.
0: Oh, yes. I'm starting to find that out for myself and my heading rapidly towards the 6-0.
1: Yes.
0: Anyway, keep positive, keep vertical and try and stay healthy. That's the main thing. And enjoy yourself.
1: Yes, that's the main thing too.
0: We're here for a good time, not a long time.
1: No.
0: Okie dokie. Well, I thought this is probably a good time of the morning, Victor, to tell the listeners what some of the other programs are coming up.
1: Oh, yeah.
0: And we are on till 11, and, of course, we are...
1: Flying Blind by the Seat of Our Pants with Victor Ruffenberger and Darryl Knight.
0: Yep. Just in case I had a memory lapse, I've got Victor here to remind me. at 11 o'clock, you've got, of course, the news and the weather again. And then you have Celtic Country Plus with Karen Martin. And that runs through until 1 o'clock. Then it's Classical Bendigo with David Kennedy. And at 3 p.m., A Touch of Irish with Evelyn Robertson. And Evelyn will be speaking about Celtic superstitions this afternoon, and there's a great many of them. So it promises to be very interesting, actually. Every culture seems to have its own little superstitions, and being descended from Celts, I can understand, some of those superstitions. At 5 p.m, What's on Your Radio with Mick Weir, and today Mick chats with members of Vague Rituals ahead of their show at Trash Cult with Fine Motor. The self-described noisy band play both locally and in Melbourne. Vague Rituals were recently featured in Hardcore Legend, Henry Rollins' radio show, Huge because his work with Black Flag and Key influenced the group's members. So that you can catch all that at 5 p.m. At 6 p.m., if you want another dose of country, you can have it with Eddie Ford with New Country, which runs through until 8 p.m. Then, of course, it's time for Secret Men's Business with Bill Whitbread. That runs through until 10 p.m. Aussie Trove with Brett Adie, which runs from 10 to 11 p.m. And then it's time for Aussie Music Weekly, which is a community radio network program. And at 12 midnight, I don't seem to last until 12 midnight these days, Richard, generally in bed before that, Raised on Rock with Mark O'Neill from 12 midnight through until 2 a.m. And then the Phoenix Phantom will keep you entertained between 2 a.m. and 7 a.m., which then is time for Brekkie and Bendigo with Andy S.
1: Yes.
0: So you might want to, rest of you might want to go to sleep, but your ears will have plenty to listen to in the meantime. And if you're having a sleepless night, you can just lay there in bed and listen to the radio.
1: Mm.
0: So there's always something to listen to here on the Voice of Your Community, Phoenix FM 106.7 on your dial. Okie dokie. Well, it is coming up to nearly 25 minutes past nine.
1: Yes.
0: And I dug out of the archive. I haven't digitised these yet, so I'm going to do it old school and play them from CD for the most part.
1: Mm-hmm.
0: But I have a series, a big stack of CDs, and they're all the million sellers done by year, going from 1936 right through to 1956. All the songs that were million sellers. So it's a rather handy little collection, and I've just brought in the 50s ones of it. But one of the big ones in 1950, and I've played the Eileen Barton version of this before, but I haven't played the this version. As we keep saying, there's a lot of songs that were so popular that other people decide to cover them. Sometimes the cover versions become more popular than the original versions.
1: Yes.
0: And this one, If I Knew You Were Coming, I'd Have Baked a Cake.
1: Yum.
0: Yep. Now you're making me hungry. I might have to go and boil the kettle while this is playing. This was Eileen Barton was the one that made this a big hit back in 1950. But here's an alternative version. This is Georgia Gibbs. And If I Knew You Were Coming, I'd Have Baked a Cake. And it's actually played by, hang on, I'm trying to bring up the details, Max Kaminsky's Dixielanders on a Coral 78 recorded in New York on the 16th of February 1950. If I knew you were coming, I'd have baked a cake.
6: Well, well, hello, John. Look who's here. I haven't seen you in many a year. If

0: If I knew you were coming, I'd have baked a cake.
1: Mm.
0: That was a cover version, that version by Georgia Gibbs with Max Kaminski's Dixielanders.
1: Yes.
0: Back in 1950 when that song actually became a million seller. So, sometimes you forget about some of these quirkier songs that came out in the 50s, but there's a few of them.
1: Oh, yeah.
0: I got another one to play in a minute, which was also a million seller. I'll play that one from disc, even though I've got a good version of it on the computer. I'm going to do it old school. The Ames Brothers came up with a rather eccentric little song called Rag Mop.
1: Oh, yes, I remember that.
0: Yeah, I remember watching it as a kid. They did a version of it on The Muppet Show, believe it or not, with
1: and
0: mops.
1: They also had it on Turn Back at a Hands of Time.
0: Oh, that LP set. Yeah, my parents had that.
1: Yeah.
0: Yeah, I remember that.
1: Mm.
0: Yeah, a few interesting songs on there. That's, I think, the first time I ever heard the song The Lambeth Walk was on that album.
1: Yes.
0: And, now we're going back.
1: Yeah.
0: Because I can go right back with my memory, and that one is from a long, long way back. They did do a second album, actually, Victor.
1: Towns of Time.
0: Yep, they did.
1: Similar thing.
0: There were lots of great hits that they covered that brought back memories.
1: Mm.
0: And, that album has certainly brought back memories for me.
1: Yes.
0: All right, well, let's listen to the Ames Brothers and another great million seller for the year 1950 and Rag Mop.

0: There you go, the Ames Brothers and Ragmop.
1: Hey, good thing.
0: Thought I was playing it from my laptop and I was playing from CD. That tricked me.
1: Yes.
0: Yeah, I'm not quite used to CDs doing programs. I used to do that a lot, but then my arms haven't stretched down to my toes now. Well, I don't have to carry lots of CDs with me.
1: Yes.
0: Yes. Just so the CD doesn't tell you much, except it was a million seller for the year 1950. My files here say orchestra directed by Ray Ross, the Ames Brothers vocal on a choral 78 recorded in the December of 1949. So we say million sellers of the 50s, but that means that things sometimes were recorded a little bit before the 1950s.
1: Yes.
0: And sometimes songs come back too. One that I can remember.
1: Mm.
0: There was a whistling one called Heartbreak, and it was recorded by Ted Weems and his orchestra back in the early 30s.
1: Wow.
0: But it came back to the charts in the 1940s and 1950s, and
1: yes.
0: So it became a million seller in the 50s, even though it had been 20 years since it was recorded.
1: Mm.
0: Some songs, they just stick in your memory, and I was saying to Victor off air, I reckon that one's going to become an earworm for the rest of the day. Ragmop. Very simple lyrics and very simple tempo and so forth, but it's quite a catchy tune.
1: Yes.
0: And it has been covered many times. I actually also got on here a version by Lionel Hampton and his orchestra. So done real jazz time. But I don't think there's no vocalist listed, so it's probably an instrumental one. That's on a Decca 78, and that was recorded in 1950 as well.
1: Yes.
0: So there you go. Fun and games in the 1950s.
1: Oh, yeah.
0: In popular music. Well, it's 25 minutes to 10 here on the Voice of Your Community, Phoenix FM, 106.7 on your dial. So, yes, we're having fun with the 50s.
1: Yes.
0: Fun with the 50s. So there's some great songs out there.
1: Actually,
0: I might see if I can find that one called Heartbreak. Just now I've mentioned it.
1: Yeah.
0: Yeah, because it's a catchy tune. H. Yes, I recently redid this drive. I've done another version of it. And it took 8 days, Victor, to copy everything across from one drive to the other.
1: Yes, it would.
0: And, All right. Heartaches. Ted Weems and his orchestra with Elmo Tanner doing the vocals. Originally recorded on the Victor label in Camden, New Jersey on the 4th of August 1933, and 20 years later, it became a big hit again. In fact, a bigger hit than when it was first recorded.

0: There you go. Heartaches, recorded back in 1933 with Elmo Tanner doing a bit of whistling there with Ted Weems and his orchestra. But one of those songs that, yeah, was popular in its time, but it was even more popular 20 years later.
1: Oh, yeah.
0: And it happens. Songs come back in popularity.
1: Yeah.
0: You don't just get one bite of the apple all the time, Victor. Nah. So there you go.
1: Yeah.
0: Good fun. Heartaches.
1: Yes.
0: And there's a few versions of it here from the 30s and the 40s as well, recorded by different bands.
1: Yes.
0: Some of these names possibly won't mean anything to you. Chester Layton and his Sophomores.
1: Mm-hmm.
0: It's actually a pseudonym for Sam Lennon. On the Clarion label, Guy Lombardo and his Royal Canadians is a name that you probably do know.
1: Mm-hmm.
0: And Carmen Lombardo recorded the vocals for that on the Columbia label back in 1931. Jack Hilton and his orchestra in England recorded it with Pat O'Malley doing the vocals in 1931. Jack Leon, 1931. Sid Phillips and his Melodians in 1931 with Al Bolley doing the vocals, believe it or not.
1: Mm.
0: And, what's the other one I've got there? Leslie Hutchinson, which was a well-known vocalist in the 30s, also recorded a version in 1947.
1: Mm.
0: So, yeah, a few people jumped on board of that one.
1: Yeah.
0: There you go. So, yes, the system here works. So that's why it took 8 days to copy everything from one drive to another, Victor. Oh. There's so much on here and there's so much yet to be put on here. Anyway, I'm getting there. It'll all be done before I die. So, good music's good music. Doesn't matter how old it is. Doesn't matter how old it is. There's some great tunes out there in the past to listen to.
1: Yes.
0: Okay, 19 minutes to 10 here on the Voice of Your Community, Phoenix FM. 106.7 on your dial.
1: And
0: we'll go back to a bit more nostalgia now, Victor.
1: Yes.
0: This is one of your CDs, and this is Ella Fitzgerald, After I Say I'm Sorry.
1: Interesting.

0: There you go, Ella Fitzgerald, After I Say I'm Sorry, which was a big hit back in the 20s, and that version is from the 1939, actually, according to my records. So Ella Fitzgerald certainly had a voice and brought back some of the songs from the 20s, which was a common thing in the 50s, and yes, a few of the hits were continuing to be revived in the 30s and 40s in between.
1: So. Yes.
0: Yep. Good-o. Very entertaining. Very entertaining. Good sound quality on that one, Victor.
1: Yeah.
0: Some of these cheaper CDs, you sort of wonder. But yeah, that's one of the flashback ones. Which, yeah, there you go. A few interesting things on that one.
1: Yes.
0: You got Buttons and Bows of Diana Shore.
1: Yeah, I remember that.
0: Perry Como's version of Blue Skies.
1: Yes.
0: You've got the 20s dance hit, The Black Bottom, with Johnny Hamp and his Kentucky Serenaders.
1: Yeah.
0: I know I've got that one in here. That's a 20s one. Andrew Sisters, Beat Me Daddy 8 to the Bar.
1: Yes.
0: Guy Lombardo's version of Be Me a Du Bist Du Schon.
1: Yes.
0: And a bit of Doris Day thrown in as well.
1: Yes.
0: Paul Whiteman. Paul Whiteman's version of the Charleston. Now, that was recorded in 1928.
1: Yes.
0: So that's covering quite a few decades in the 20th century, that disc.
1: Mm.
0: And, of course, Xavier Cugar's Brazil, which I think is probably the best version of it ever recorded, personally. Mm. But, yes.
1: One of the pickups I picked up over the years.
0: Yeah, well, you've done well. You've done well. There's a good cross-section on there.
1: Yeah.
0: Yes, well, we've mentioned Brazil. I do believe I did extract that from the original 78 quite a long time ago. Let's have a look. Brazil.
1: Yeah.
0: Otherwise known, if you want to use the other name, Aquarela do Brasil.
1: Yes.
0: Xavier Cugar and his Waldorf Astoria Orchestra with vocal chorus. I'm just trying to see if I can work out who the vocal is. No, it doesn't tell me. No. Recorded on the Columbia label in New York on the 30th of December, 1941.
1: Yes.
0: So let's have a listen to Xavier Cugar.

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3: Yes, indeed, and the Phoenix Outside Broadcast team will be covering that one on Saturday. So, yes, why not take full advantage? It's supposed to be nice and sunny on Saturday, Victor, so it'll be a good day to get out and about. So you can listen to it on the radio, but it'd be much better to be there in person. Okay. Well, coming up to 7.5 minutes to 10, so that'll be news time and weather time, and then we'll be back with you for another hour.
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4: Blind Blind by the Sweat of Our Pants with Victor Buffenberger and Darren Wright.
3: Good-o, good-o. All right, the Bendigo Winter Night Shelter. Now, spare a thought for all those people who are sleeping rough at this time of the year, because it would be pretty horrible at 3 degrees to have to sleep out there without adequate warmth. And these guys provide a safe, warm place for genuine connection for people experiencing homelessness in Bendigo this winter. Now, there are applications for volunteering now open, and so you can go and make a difference. So volunteer registrations are open. Volunteers are the heart of our operations. Without our dedicated community, BWNS would not exist. So to register as a volunteer, now have a pen and paper ready, because this is a fairly complicated internet address. It's https://br.im/VJK52, and I might hasten to add that if you would just get onto Google and say Bendigo Winter Night Shelter, it'll probably take you there anyway. They're holding an information evening, which has been and gone. That was in May. That's all right. That doesn't mean you can't still put your hand up and volunteer. Chairperson Chris Dalton has this message for anyone considering volunteering. I volunteered for the first time in 2025. I was nervous before my first shift. The good news is that volunteering at the shelter was far easier and far more meaningful than I expected. Return volunteers like me keep coming back with a sense of connection and fulfilment that it provides. So, get onto the net and explore that opportunity. There's no phone number here, unfortunately. be nice to be able to give you a phone number, but yes, just type in Google Winter Night Shelter, Bendigo Winter Night Shelter, and I'm sure that'll send you in the right spot. This is a community service announcement provided by Phoenix FM, free of charge for not-for-profit community groups. Throughout June, Rural Australians for Refugees, Amnesty International and Grandmothers for Refugees are conducting a food drive at Bendigo to support Asylum Seeker Resource Centre. Look for collection boxes at Bendigo's five Woolworths stores and at the Bendigo Library. Many asylum seekers arriving in Australia face lengthy assessment processes. Some are unable to work or access government support and rely on charitable assistance. The ASRC provides food and essential household items to around 1,200 people each month. That's quite a few, including many children. Suggested donation items are listed at each collection point. If you can, please consider adding an item to a collection box while you shop this June. So there you go. Always look after those that are less fortunate than yourselves. That's a very simple principle which seems to have to be stated and restated in this day and age where it never used to. So, yes, get that some of that fulfilment going in your heart when you do something that may actually help others. Always good. Well, it is 8.7 degrees presently here in Phoenix FM. In Reservoir Road in Kennington, the sun is still shining.
4: Yes.
3: Well, it's not going to rain today. It's supposed to get to a grand total of 12 degrees today, but I reckon it might just tip a bit more than that. We'll wait and see. We'll wait and see, and tomorrow will definitely be a lot warmer. Hang on, I've got to click on the right tab. I find this new weather thing a bit all over the place now. 13 degrees tomorrow, 15 degrees on Saturday, and sunny. No rain forecast until late Sunday, so there you go. Take full advantage and get some more vitamin D into your system by being out and about over the next few days, especially on Saturday and part of Sunday when it'll be sunny. Yay. Okay, well, it's coming up 2.5 minutes to 10 o'clock. The news waits for no one.
4: No.
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2: 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The Home Affairs Minister says a woman with links to Islamic State will be subjected to